0: for something else.
1: Mario Fernandez has hired him to do work, tree work, roof work, lands.
0: Residents, some say the short-term rentals bring more traffic, noise, trash, and reduced parking for residents. With Florida's News, I'm Kimba Tyler.
2: Parts of the Ohio Valley and Mid-Atlantic face more flood threats tonight. Level 2 out of 4 flash flood risks are covering parts of Ohio, Kentucky, Virginia, and nearly all of West Virginia. Forecasters say there may be damaging wind gusts in parts of Tennessee and North Carolina. This after the floodings begin to recede in Indiana. At least 7 people are dead after storms caused devastating flash flooding in that state. Iran is being urged by President Trump to raise the white flag of surrender, saying that to Fox News today is a memo of understanding between the U.S. and Iran is set to expire. Trump warns the U.S. will begin to heavily bomb the nation of Oman if it gets in the way of the U.S. reopening the Strait of Hormuz. Primaries are set to take place in 3 states on Tuesday, while California holds a special U.S. House election. 2 Democrats emerged from a June primary to see who'll serve out the remainder of former Democratic Congressman Eric Swalwell's term. Primaries will be held in Alaska, Wyoming, and Florida. I'm Scott Kahn.
3: 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Historic flooding in Indiana.
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3: 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Meanwhile,
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2: And now we're at a point where affirmative action is gone, diversity is gone, equity gone, inclusion gone, racial tolerance gone, the Voting Rights Act largely gone. 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
7: We don't anticipate that.
8: I've been witch hunt since day one. I've been fighting acquisitions after acquisitions.
9: A few weeks ago, Madam Speaker, I spoke to you about my extreme fear of dogs. I just encountered the dog down in the plaza. I'm very upset about this, Madam Speaker. I think it's so unfair that I have to deal with dogs here in this plaza. And I'm very, very upset, and I know that it has affected my blood pressure.
10: Thinking about my baby, it don't matter if you're black or white.
11: 1% of black children live in poverty compared to 11% of white children. The national average is 18%, which suggests the percentage of black children living in poverty is more than 150%.
12: I will go and take Trump out tonight.
13: I love electric school buses. I just love them for so many reasons. Maybe because I went to school on a school bus. Hey, raise your hand if you went to school on a school bus, right?
14: End of the world. Come on.
15: It's none of my business, and quite frankly, none of yours. Based on the false allegations that come my way, by the time I finish this job, literally, you know, accused of sleeping with half of the city of New Orleans, both genders and all pronouns. I'm known as Teddy sometimes, and then Teddy other times.

The beauty of capitalism is that it creates competition, innovation. But there is no doubt that one ugly side of capitalism is that some people will try to sell their grandmother into prostitution if they make a buck off of it. We know this. It appeals to the worst in bad humans. It does, and we know this. But we also understand that the world looks to America's innovations, inventions, improvements, because those occur on American soil because you can capitalize on them. In 1776, two great tracts were written. One, of course, the Declaration of Independence. The other, the Wealth of Nations. And you had, in that important year, the creation of

0: laws, we're never supposed to criticize President Trump. That makes us un-American, Democrat enablers. I understand that. But we've criticized Democrats for years for watching Joe Biden decline and refusing to point anything out, because they're more loyal to their party in power than they are the truth. But don't dare criticize the Trump administration. Well, aren't we doing exactly what they said? It was 5 years ago this weekend that 13 American service members were murdered at Abbey Gate in Kabul, Afghanistan. 11 Marines, one Navy corpsman, one Army soldier. The Biden administration's withdrawal turned into a catastrophe. An unsecured evacuation. American forces were reduced to standing in sewage outside the airport gates while thousands of people desperate to escape pressed in around them. A Marine sniper in a guard tower had spotted the suicide bomber hours before the blast. The man matched the description exactly. Clean-shaven, brown dress, black vest, traveling with an older companion who sat calmly and appeared to be coaching him. The sniper's team requested engagement authority. Let me kill him. The battalion commander came to the tower personally, looked at the photos, confirmed what he was seeing, and said, and I quote, "I don't know." They asked again. He said he would find out. They never got an answer. Bomber disappeared into the crowd. Then a flash, 13 American families got a knock on the door. Your loved one was killed. $85 billion in American military equipment was left behind for the Taliban. Blackhawks, armored vehicles, night vision, weapon systems. The Biden administration called it an extraordinary success. John Kirby stood at the podium and said the president was very proud of the Afghanistan withdrawal. In fairness, he had no idea what was going on. Not one senior official was held accountable. Not one. 5 years later, no one has answered for the 11 Marines, the sailor, and the soldier who were murdered that day. Not one person. Think their families remember it's 5 years ago? You better believe it. This past weekend on the five-year anniversary, Jake Tapper sat down at the anchor desk of CNN's State of the Union. And this is what he chose to say.
1: It was 5 years ago this weekend that Kabul and Afghanistan fell to the Taliban, bringing a disastrous end to America's longest war. The horrific scenes that followed still, to this day, shock the conscience. The crowds of desperate Afghans on the tarmac, or packed into planes, trying desperately to escape, or the 13 American service members killed in the Abbey Gate bombing, along with countless Afghan civilians. 5 years later, more than 2 million Afghan girls are currently blocked from attending school by the Taliban, according to UNESCO. It's now legal in Afghanistan for men to beat their wives, as long as they don't break any bones or leave any lasting injuries. Meanwhile, many Afghans who fought with the U.S., risked their lives for the U.S., remain stranded abroad after the Trump administration halted the special immigrant visa program. And many of those who did make it to the United States to this day live in fear that their green cards will be revoked. With that legacy from the war in Afghanistan, you can forgive the American people for wondering why they should trust our leaders when they tell us that our brave service members are engaged in a vital mission. And when today's leaders glibly dismiss questions about their current mission in Iran, what the end game is, what's the plan, whether there are adequate protections for our service members in Jordan or Kuwait, whether President Trump and Secretary Hegseth are covering up the deaths of Iranian civilians from U.S. strikes or hiding poor conditions for sailors and Marines aboard the USS Abraham Lincoln. They are just the latest in a tradition that we would struggle to call proud.
0: I will say this. The job of being president of the United States is overwhelming. You have Americans, including American military, actively serving around the world. At any moment, one of them could be attacked. We have trade close to 200 countries. You have political instability. You have terror attacks, terror threats on American soil and abroad. You've got 50 different governors, 50 state politics, an election in front of you. There's always someone trying to kill you. Sophisticated people, every moment of every day, wherever you go. It is a tough job. It is important that the president have wise and trusted counsel. And you can't possibly have completely wise and trusted counsel. There's a Rasputin weaseling his way into the czar's ambit. There is a self-dealing person among the group. Look at what Kristi Noem was up to while a cabinet official. Look at what Rex Tillerson was doing as Secretary of State during the first administration. There are lots of weasels. There are people who are beholden to financial interests in this country and who are taking guidance from foreign governments. I mean, that's basically what John Bolton has pleaded guilty to doing. You have people who have incredible resumes, who are respected and beloved, who've cashed in on that in service of another interest. I fear the president is getting bad advice with regard to Iran. I fear the president is getting bad advice with regard to the November elections. I fear the day after the election that everybody's going to pop up and go, you know, I knew this was a problem, but no one was willing to say it. It's unhealthy in a republic to remain silent when you disagree with the direction we're taking. We are not serving President Trump well when enough people don't say this is the problem. I will remind fellow Texans that the president hinted that he was about to endorse John Cornyn in the primary race in Texas. It was not until a few people got to him and said, hey, if you do that, Paxton is still going to beat Cornyn. So you're going to lose in the state where you're most popular. And you're going to lose a lot of credibility. And he said to people in this state that he trusted, why didn't y'all tell me sooner? Because no one wanted to give him bad news. When you see the leader of a company or a country unwilling, unable to accept criticism from people around them, you are watching a person prepared for a fall. The Trump phenomenon, the Trump juggernaut, has meant that good people are afraid to give him tough news. We need to get out of Iran. It's going to cost us the elections, period.
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0: be done.
1: So the aforementioned James Tallarico, who was pushed on Texans as he's a minister. He went to seminary. He was caught on a podcast with a transgender Christian-hating, quote-unquote, Christian pastor talking about how he's a Christian who hates Christianity. Well, now he says, putting the Ten Commandments on the walls of the schools and teaching the Bible to young people, that is deeply immoral.
2: One is maybe the most insidious. It was a new state curriculum that would teach Christian Bible stories as historical fact, as the only truth to our youngest students. And I mean kindergarten, first graders. These are kids who aren't able to think for themselves yet. They haven't formed their own worldviews. And to push propaganda, to push indoctrination on those youngest students is deeply immoral.
1: Do you think he would go to the Muslim community, to a mosque, and say that? Do you think he would go to a Jewish temple and say that? Do you think he would go to a Hindu temple and say that? It is not immoral to teach your faith and your culture to your children. Let me tell you where all this comes from, and it is insidious, to use his word. People came to the United States who were not Christian or who were not white. They came to this country, and just as if you went to Saudi Arabia or Pakistan or Egypt or Uganda, you would arrive and notice they don't do things the way you did things. They don't eat the same meal you grew up eating. They don't do Thanksgiving dinner. They don't go to Friday night football. The things that were mother's milk to you are alien to them. The things that are mother's milk to them are alien to you. So those people come to this country and they feel like they don't fit in. They don't observe Christmas, for instance. And all the other kids in school are excited over Christmas. They don't go to Sunday church. When the other kids on Monday are talking, having been to Sunday church, they don't play football. And that's all the kids are talking about, is playing football. So they say, we want to change this. So this country is like the country we came from, so that we feel comfortable. And the great suicidal empathy of white Americans, white Christian Americans especially, is to say, oh, I'm sorry. I'm sorry that me being me bothers you. As opposed to saying, hey, you came here. Do what you want on Sunday morning. Do what you want on Friday night or all day Saturday or all day Sunday. Do whatever you want. Worship however you want. Not good enough. This is about dominance. This is about repression. This is about the idea of teaching white Christian Americans that perpetuating your culture is evil. And a lot of white Americans have bought into it. Show me a culture that does not perpetuate itself to the next generation, and I will show you a culture that died every time. The moment you are ashamed of who and what you are, the moment you decide that you will not teach your own children the values that you hold dear, is the moment you are dead, because someone else will. What values do you think James Tallarico teaches his children? He doesn't, because that freak never has and never will have children, nor a wife. You do the math. And that's fine. That's not to say everyone like that is a threat to our culture, but he is. When you consider it immoral to teach your family genealogy, your family heritage, when you believe it is immoral as a supposed Christian, which he is not, to teach the primacy of Christianity. If you tell me as a Christian that Islam is equal to Christianity, you are not a Bible-believing Christian, period, end of story. Well, that's, Michael, that's going to upset Muhammad. Fine. It would upset Muhammad if you told him that Christianity is equal to Islam. If a Muslim is honest with you, the primacy of your religion, put no false gods above me. I am the way, the truth, and the light. No man comes to the Father but by me. If you are a Bible-believing Christian, you believe necessarily that Jesus Christ died for your sins, and you make him your personal Savior, and you believe that the only way to heaven is through him. Listen, you can live next door to me. You can worship where and how you want. But I am not going to believe in the equality of religion because Christianity necessarily requires that I not. And anyone who does is not a Bible-believing Christian, period, end of story. That's just all there is to it. These are the same people that will tell you that it is biblical to commit abortion because Mary chose to have Jesus. That's what Tallarico says. Folks, at some point, you've got to stand up for who and what you are.
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0: James Tallarico claims to live with his mother. Creepy. He's 37 years old and unmarried. They share a bank account. They share a checkbook. Weird. Weird. But now we find out that he lives in a different house in a different district, but claims his mother's home as his own for the purposes of running for office, which is voter fraud. So when asked on a Houston radio, on a Houston television show, when asked about that, his answer is just like the Democrats. If you ask him, hey, did you steal these millions of dollars? Trump bad. His answer is Ken Paxton, his opponent, the Republican nominee, bad.
1: A recent report from ProPublica came out saying that you had voted in five elections using your parents' address. Can you talk about that?
2: Yeah, this is Ken Paxton's playbook. It is not rooted in fact.
1: So are you saying that you did not use your parents' address in those five elections?
2: I'm saying I followed all of our election laws in Texas and did not commit voter fraud.
0: Whoa. He doesn't answer the question. He says he lived in address, we'll call that address, mommy, when in fact we know he lived in address Tallarico. That is a lie. That is voter fraud. This is what you do to distract and deflect. Oh, my opponent, that's just... No, you did that. Sarah Gonzalez is a woman who covers Texas politics for Texas Scorecard. And as we're seeing around the country, some of the best journalism is being engaged in by people that do not work for traditional journalism outlets. Some of the best research, some of the best commentary, some of the best investigation and analysis is being done by non-traditional outlets. Texas Scorecard is an independent journalism outfit run by a fellow named Michael Quinn Sullivan. And Sarah Gonzalez is one of the people who works with that operation. And she's doing what takes a lot of time and a lot of effort and is very important and almost nobody does. She's going back and looking at what candidates actually said, what they actually put on their websites before they decided to run statewide and needed a totally different presentation, before basically they changed who they are. What she found on James Tallarico's website is that the progressive, transgender-loving language that built his political identity has been removed, scrubbed clean. Here is Sarah Gonzalez with the full report.
3: Texas Democrat Senate candidate James Tallarico is running from his past because he knows he can't get elected in Texas if he tells the truth. So much so that he scrubbed his website when he announced his Senate run to remove references to trans kids and Republican extremism and all of the other crazy radical views that he has. He had to scrub it from his website. Prior to his Senate run, his website had the blurb, "I'm not afraid to stand up to Republican extremism. I've led the fight against their efforts to bully trans kids, ban books, whitewash our history curriculum, gut public education with the private school voucher scam, and force their Christian nationalist agenda onto the people of Texas," which is, first of all, very dramatic. There also was a place where he bragged about being committed to bold, progressive legislation, no matter how long it takes. Like, it was right there, front and center, in his website. And then, curiously, in early September 2025, as he was announcing his Senate run, these sentences just poof, vanished. The new homepage that he put in right before he announced that he was running for Senate says that Tallarico is fighting, quote, billionaire mega donors, end quote, rather than Republican extremism. That's nowhere to be found. It's just these billionaire mega donors. But more importantly, the word progressive completely vanished from the website. You can't find it. You cannot find his new bold progressive agenda on his website anymore, because the James Tallarico who is running today in 2026 is a total fraud. He is pretending to be something that he is not in order to trick Texans into electing him.
0: So why would he all of a sudden scrub everything off his website that he stood for? Because his freaky white liberal socialist district in Austin, the little tiny district that he represented, they loved this stuff. These are people that love Mamdani and Ilhan Omar and Mogadishu, Minneapolis. These are people who would vote for Abdul El Sayed. These are freaks and weirdos and creeps and white liberals with a lot of money who love things like sanctuary cities, who believe that boys should go into girls' restrooms. And that's why he says it is mean-spirited. You know your daughter that's in third grade? The boy that's in her grade should be able to come into her bathroom. Or let's make it worse. Your daughter who's a senior in high school, she's on the volleyball team or the basketball team. Well, Talafrico believes, as do the other Democrats, that if a boy who wants to be a girl wants to come in there, they should be able to do that. And you're not going to allow that. But they believe it's mean-spirited of you not to allow them.
4: Some in the Texas GOP run issues like the bathroom bill or the sanctuary cities bill. So I just want to talk to you. What do you think about what happened in the last session where we saw kind of all that more mean-spirited legislation being run through the legislature?
5: I think mean-spirited is a good way to describe it because, you know, as a native Texan, you know, you're from here as well. You know, this is the friendly state. And so we've got to get back to that heritage that we're so proud of. And I hope in the next session we can avoid really divisive, radical issues like discriminating against transgender children, discriminating against hardworking immigrant families.
0: See, what you're going to hear next, this is 403, Ramon, is James Talafrico saying something that you can't imagine these people would say. Because they have a record, they then have to twist and contort everything they say to be the opposite of what. So he says, we weren't chasing culture wars. See, these are just those crazy Republicans. They want culture wars. These are the people who wake up and say, we shouldn't have Thanksgiving. It upsets people. Nobody was thinking to themselves, should we have Thanksgiving or not? These are the people who say we should cancel Thanksgiving. Who comes up with this craziness? Their nominee in Michigan says that football is toxic masculinity. Couldn't think of the word. Who comes up with this stuff? Who sits around thinking of this stuff? Listen to this.
6: We weren't chasing crazy culture wars. We weren't grandstanding on issues. We were actually solving problems. And so I've seen this work. When you have competitive election results, you get better public policy on the back end.
0: This is a guy who wrote three bills to limit gun ownership in Texas of all. This is a guy who fought like hell to do sex changes for children. This is all his record. This is not me making it up. This isn't Oppo research. This is not stretching the truth. The bills speak for themselves. His work speaks for itself. His record speaks for itself. And that is why they had to scrub his website clean. See, when they presented Barack Obama to you, they didn't present the Barack Obama that he would end up being. That's why Rush said, I don't trust him. I've seen his type before, but a lot of people, oh, but he's such a nice fella. We're going to have a post-racial, post-political president. What did you end up with? They hid who he was from you. And they're trying to do it again with Talafrico. 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
14: The final push is on with primary polls opening in less than 12 hours.
15: Republican frontrunner for governor, Congressman Byron Donalds, rallying in Sarasota and Plant City today before heading south for a late afternoon rally in sunny Isles Beach. Meanwhile, Democratic candidate David Jolly looking for last-minute votes, spending his second day in Tampa.
16: I think there are three basic values in the party I'm fighting for. The economy should work for everybody. Government can do a little bit to improve our lives, and everyone's rights should be protected and their dignity celebrated.
15: His running mate, Gwen Graham, meeting Global Empowerment Mission Columbia earthquake volunteers in Doral this afternoon before hitting a Coral Gables phone bank this evening. Republican gubernatorial candidate James Fishback gives his closing argument in Clewiston tonight. Eric Rodriguez, Miami.
14: Trial is underway for the first of three defendants in the 2022 murder of a Microsoft design manager in Jacksonville Beach. Prosecutor Christina Stifler says the killer knew that victim Jared Breitigan was picking up his twin daughters by ex-wife Shanna Gardner the night he was gunned down.
17: So the killer had to have known that Jared would be there that night because February 16th, 2022 was a Wednesday night and was a date night.
14: Prosecutors say Gardner's husband, Mario Fernandez, paid suspected gunman Henry Tenen for the killing. The Fernandez defense team says that money is for something else.
18: Mario Fernandez has hired him to do work. Tree work, roof work, landscaping, tile work.
14: Gardner and Tenen will face their own trials later. Broward launches its countywide relief drive for Columbian earthquake victims a week after the 7.4 quake. Commissioner Steve Geller says they're collecting all kinds of essential supplies. And don't forget, it's cold in the mountains there.
19: They're looking for something to keep them warm when a lot of them, their homes have been destroyed.
14: They're collecting non-perishable food, hygiene products, baby items, pet supplies, tents, and tarps. A meeting this week could lead to changes around short-term rentals in Escambia County. The Santa Rosa Island Authority will meet Thursday to address complaints from residents. Some say the short-term rentals bring more traffic, noise, trash, and reduced parking for residents. With Florida's News, I'm Kimba Tyler.
20: There are more flash flood threats tonight for parts of the Ohio Valley and Mid-Atlantic. Level 2 out of 4 flash flood risks are posted in parts of Ohio, Kentucky, Virginia, and nearly all of West Virginia. Forecasters say parts of Tennessee and North Carolina could see damaging wind gusts from severe storms. President Trump thinks it's time for Iran to surrender as a 60-day negotiation period between the countries comes to an end. Trump tells Fox News Iran should raise the white flag of surrender with the clock hitting zero on the deal aimed to put a pause on fighting as well as reopen the Strait of Hormuz. Trump went on to say he's not in a hurry to end the war with Iran. A preliminary autopsy on the American actor Hayden Panettiere has found no signs of trauma that contributed to her death. The 36-year-old was found unresponsive Sunday inside a home in Greenville, South Carolina. Several reports say Panettiere died from an apparent drug overdose. I'm Scott Carr.
13: Have you heard the news? Historic flooding in Indiana.
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13: 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Meanwhile,
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24: My name is Cameron Jones. I'm a martial artist. My dream is to compete in the Olympics. My uncle needed a kidney transplant. So for him to have that second chance at life,

James Tallarico is running for the United States Senate from Texas as a Democrat. He is a former state legislator, a state rep from the Austin area, the Portland Weird, the Hawthorne Portland, the Hate Ashbury, left-wing liberal part of our state. And he's got a lot of money behind him. We had a contested primary. Ken Paxton beat the four-term U.S. Senator John Cornyn. Cornyn was despised among Republican primary voters. And that's why he lost the primary, despite the fact that the Republican National Committee spent a lot of money, well over $100 million. They drowned the airwaves with this notion that John Cornyn's a great guy and Paxton's a bad guy. And voters said, no, we've been living through this. You're out. Same thing they did to Bill Cassidy in Louisiana. And so this Republican cabal, this Republican establishment of Mitch McConnell, Lindsey Graham-Nasty, who just died, John Cornyn, Thune, they have had a stranglehold on the Senate and the country, for that matter, for well over 10 years. And they, along with the Karl Roves, have been dictating policy in the direction of the country. Now, have they done anything useful? No, they've dragged us into war.

0: Wars. They've cheerleaded for wars. That's why we did the Lindsey Graham bits on him having a fetish for war. These folks have disserved the nation, and they have harmed the Republican brand. They have not been true to the basis upon which they were elected. Smaller government, less foreign engagement, securing the borders. And so they put a lot of good people in a tough position. They've created a lot of Republican civil wars out of it, because the office holders all felt like they had to hold their nose and be for this, because they needed you to show up and vote Republican. And when you showed up and vote Republican, they were down ballot. They would benefit from it. But the taxpayer, the kind of people that brought Trump to power in 2016, kind of people that flexed in 2010 with the Tea Party, this movement will be studied decades from now. It is a fascinating, fascinating change in direction in the mindset of what is the Republican voter. Maybe not all people who consider themselves Republicans, but people who voted Republican for Trump three times in a row. In the modern era, that's unprecedented. Trump won the nomination three times in a row, and arguably Trump won all three elections with very, very populist, nationalist ideals, neither one of which are the foundation of the Republican establishment that Cornyn, Thune, Gramnesty, McConnell, Cassidy held dear. So now we find ourselves in a situation where we are vulnerable to an attack by the left on a Senate seat that has been secured. Because guess what? Cleaning house is tough. I was a young professional in Houston, Texas, when the Enron scandal broke. I had friends who were hotshot lawyers and finance guys who'd gone to Enron. And anyone who tells you that they knew Enron would implode is lying. They were going and blowing. I heard a guy give a speech at the Chamber of Commerce, and he said, most people have a can-do attitude. We have a kin-do, K-E-N, because Ken Lay was a god man here. He was being talked about for Secretary of Commerce, but he didn't accept it because he knew deep down that Enron's finances were in trouble. It is typically the case that there is after a crumbling, everybody says, I saw it coming. Stanford Financial, which we lived through here, another Ponzi scheme. The Madoff Ponzi scheme. You see these things over and over and over again. I am worried that we are at an inflection point within the political process where the base and the establishment are at such loggerheads. And you look at all the coalition that brought Trump to power, Tucker Carlson, and the number of people who've been cast out as witches who were so important to that. Joe Rogan is not a big... These trouble me. I'm not going to lie to you. These things trouble me. If you look at my phone or you listen to my phone, you will notice no spam calls, no spam texts. I love the silence. It gives me time to think and work. I can't have my phone going off while I'm in the studio. You don't want to hear that, and I don't want to be distracted. And guess what? When you actually look at the calls that you're receiving, most of them, for most people, are spam calls and scam calls, and you don't want them. You know what I do? 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
0: The Democrats tried to steal a Senate seat. It was held by Ted Cruz. And they came damn close. The bad news for them is they blew through a bunch of cash. And it was cash that they didn't spend in states that they could have won, and they ended up losing. the deployment of cash across the 50 states is not equal. If you're the Democrats or the Republicans for that matter, and you're trying to win control of the Senate, you've got to spend your money wisely. You don't want to spend more money than is necessary in a state where you're going to win by 5 percentage points. You don't want to put more money in there. If there's a state where you're going to lose by 1 percentage point, you want to put enough money in to flip that, because it's winner take all. So knowing which states are swing states or where you have an opportunity. Republicans probably didn't have, the RNC probably didn't have a budget for the Republican Senate seat in Michigan. Probably didn't, weren't expecting to spend any money there, because it was widely believed the Democrats would hold on to that. But when El Saeed won the nomination, the party realized they're in big trouble. This guy's a bad, bad human being. He's an anti-American. These are the kind of people that we see with their closed fist yelling at us, screaming at us, threatening us as we withdraw from Afghanistan. These are the kind of nut jobs you see in countries when you're exiting the country from a war. These are the kind of death to America type people. And so that's their nominee. And there are plenty of Michiganders, sadly, who are going to vote for that. And that we've allowed this into our country. The enemy is here now. The question is going to be, if you're not one of those people, how are you going to vote? Are they going to be able to convince people to vote for something that is against their own best interest? Well, in Texas, they've tried this James Tallarico as their nominee. And let's go back to 2023. This is clip 402, Ramon. This is before he was running statewide, when he was pleasing the Californians who were cashing his, or who writing his checks. And this is a guy who said that our southern border should be a welcome mat, a front porch to the world. Well, let me tell you something. The most popular thing that Donald Trump has done is close our borders. In fact, Republicans would do a good job reminding people it wasn't until Trump became president again that our borders were closed. That is the most popular thing he's done, and that number two is not anywhere near that. But Tallarico represents that subsection of Americans who don't want our border closed.
13: Yeah, you know, I think Greg Abbott's border stunts have now become atrocities. As you mentioned, the Houston Chronicle is reporting on released internal emails that show officers being ordered to push women and children back into the Rio Grande. They're reporting on razor traps that are designed to maim and drown human beings. And that should trouble all of us, regardless of your political affiliation, regardless of where you fall on the political spectrum.
0: If you listen carefully to what he's saying, it's an attempt to hide an iron fist behind a velvet glove. And it reminds me of the old Denny Green line, they are who we said they were. They are who we thought they were. His campaign is trying hardest to take a page out of the John Wayne McCornyn playbook. This was the long-term Republican senator, 24 years, who was part of the establishment, who would not close the border, who would not work to close the border. And finally, we voted him out. But every 6 years, he'd come back to Texas, and they had this John Wayne McCornyn character they'd bring out. And they had this John Cornyn Texas cowboy, and he was a swamp creature. And so we would make fun of it every 6 years. But we couldn't beat him because he had all the money behind him. And we couldn't get a candidate to run who was organized and well-known that we could win with till Paxton came along. But we would mock him every 6 years because the ads would be John. We named him John Wayne McCornyn instead of John Cornyn. We named him John Wayne McCornyn because he'd come back and they'd put him in a cowboy hat and cowboy boots. And he'd go to Bucky's, which is our very popular gas station on the freeways here. And he'd say, I'm John Cornyn. I'm just like you. Are you kidding me? They'd have the voice of Whataburger or whatever, you know, doing the spots for him. Well, now they're doing the rebrand of Tallarico, where they got one ad where they put him in a rented truck, because he doesn't drive a big truck like this. They've got him in a big Texas truck with a cowboy hat and a button up shirt. And they've taken a page out of the Bush campaign from 2000, when you remember he's riding along in the truck on the red dirt road. And he's trying to say to straight white Texas men, rural Texas men, look, Freako's not so much of a freak. Look, he's just like you. But I don't think it's going to work, because I think people have had enough time to see through him. And there's a reason we call him Six Gender Jimmy. But that's the game. That's, you're bringing in professional producers to create a whole new persona for him.
14: Okay, sir, the numbers are in. We've got to toughen up the brand. If we're going to pull any of the John Wayne McCornyn voters away from Paxton, first pitch, Jesse James Tallarico.
15: Ugh, no, that's so aggressive.
14: That's the point, sir.
15: It's too cis. I want to read as straight adjacent, but I don't want to sound like a breeder. Gross. Little kids are disgusting. Unless they're trans, then they're scrumptious.
16: Okay, what about Tex Tallarico?
15: Now I sound like I have opinions about brisket. We're a vegan campaign, people.
14: You're running in Texas.
15: And I will honor brisket's journey.
16: How about this? Duke Tallarico.
15: Colonizer.
14: Gunner Tallarico.
15: Absolutely not. Do you people know what a gun is?
16: Yes.
15: Then you understand my discomfort.
14: Sir, what do you want to be called?
15: Something rugged.
14: Tumbleweed Tallarico?
15: Whoa, say that again?
14: Tumbleweed Tallarico?
15: It's ruthless. It's non-binary. It doesn't work. It just drifts. And it lets the wind decide.

0: The hero lifeguard was in the White House today. I like the fact that the president brings people to the White House who are everyday Americans who do extraordinary things. I think that's important. It's a way to use the bully pulpit of the White House to really bring attention to things that are going on in the country that are fantastic. Not just the national, you know, I think the left is determined to make everybody miserable. And to a large extent, I think they succeeded. I think there are a lot of, if you look at most liberals are extremely unhappy people. They're mad at everybody all the time. Most liberals are in therapy, if not outright psychiatric sessions. They are medicated on every drug you can imagine to deal with anxiety. The primary one is anxiety, if not depression, and sometimes both. And I truly believe that part of the anxiety is they have been taught to fear Christians, America, Trump. They film themselves and put it on social media, crying and screaming, so angry that they're like a character in a movie. I don't know if you've seen this TV show Hawk, Will Ferrell's new project. But his wife is, his ex-wife is Molly Shannon. Or no, they're technically still married, but she gets so angry. It's drats! You know, she shakes her hands and he always comes out smelling like roses and she's angry at him all the time. And it's just this sort of impotent anger that she has that is funny. You see this in movies where the person is just angry at the person who succeeds when they're not supposed to. And this is what the left has become. They are beside themselves, angry at everything all the time. And I truly believe that this is the goal. This is the goal of those who wish to destroy this country, is to make young people so angry. And the way they make them angry is inequality, racism. It used to be it was global warming, but that ran its course. Now that's not there anymore. Did we just all of a sudden solve all the problems? Are we not going to burn up after all? Are we not going to be pelted with acid rain? But they got everybody fired. They had people fired up. There were people who had a compost pile in their backyard. There were people who wouldn't do a plastic straw. Oh, they would take this. They would get a jute bag that they would take to the grocery store because they were saving the earth. They weren't going to use the plastic. It's laughable. It's hilarious. And they would feel so righteous doing it because they were convinced the earth was on fire. And if you weren't part of the cult of crazy, then they looked down on you. Well, now that anxiety has turned. And now that anxiety is against toxic masculinity, which they found a very receptive audience. You get guys like James Tallarico in Texas. You look at how many actors working today are effete little weasel men of indeterminate sexuality who wouldn't help you move because they couldn't lift a box, who wouldn't open a door for a lady. And this is an attempt to redefine manhood and redefine culture. So you've got this idea offered that a man who acts like a man and always has is now terrible. And women who are very upset about this. These are the same women who are upset. They'll tell you in speeches, they're upset that they have a period. They're upset that they have to bear children. That's why they want to kill them all. And so there's just this anger at biology. that makes them very angry, makes them quite upset. And being a woman is the most horrible thing. It's not their fault. They have to have a period, and men don't understand. Well, if it's so bad, why are they convincing all these boys to be girls? Part of this comes from the idea that mothers who hate men, and that's what we've created, is man-haters, are grooming their boys to be little girls. He won't break a girl's heart. He won't be like a man. He won't leave for the weekend to go hunt or fish. He won't go with his boys to have brews in a ball game. So what they're doing is sapping the manhood out of the nation. You are encouraged to raise a boy who acts or even thinks they are a girl. And when they do, we've created a whole swarm that closes in behind them and says, yes, you're a girl. If you say you're a girl, you're a girl. And this is what the WNBA is dealing with right now. You want to play this silly little game? All right. Royce White has made a fool of them, an absolute fool of them, with his I'm a girl now thing. And it's hilarious, because what should be done with all of this crazy nonsense is it should be laughed at, because it's honestly a joke. It is a joke, and it should be treated as a joke. There is no one who believes that any of this is serious. And at some point, we're going to look back the way Alexandria Ocasio-Cortez, now that she's considered the front runner for the Democrats, now there's a whole rebrand of her. And so how does she account for the fact that everything she was saying was crazy? She says, oh, that was woke 1.0. We've changed. That was woke. We're woke 2.0 now. Oh, okay. So all the crazy ideas, those aren't real anymore? No. That was silly. We were silly back then. So then when you say, hey, but just a few years ago, you said this. Yeah. Why do you keep bringing that up? That's so yesterday. That was back when we were crazy. We're not crazy no more. Mm-mm. You ever seen that video? If you haven't, ask your grandkids, because I got it. They're at church, and the black guy says, the pastor puts his hands on him, and he jumps up, and he says, I ain't gay no more. It's one of the funniest things on the internet. I guarantee your grandkids know about it. Ask them to show it to you. You'll laugh. You'll go, oh, well, I'm glad you showed me that. So now the pivot is, hey, all the stuff we were talking about before, I just made all that up. That was back when I was crazy. I'm reasonable now. Well, that crazy stuff is what got her all the attention. That's what made her a household name. You got to do crazy. You got to do crazy to get attention today. Because each one, you can't be normal. That's boring. The political process in America is, by and large, entertainment. It's not about governing. None of this stuff ever becomes law. It's all who gets, you're going to be invited on CNN on a panel. You're going to be doing all based on how crazy you are. Did I tell you I got invited to be on Aaron Burnett's show? No, I ain't going on there. Why would I go on there and let, no.
1: No more. I said I like women. Women.
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1: I'm not gay no more.
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0: The Democrats are in a real quandary. The Democrat Socialists of America rose up and showed, guess what? There's a big part of the Democrat Party who are nuts. And you've been playing footsies with them, but you didn't want them to show up and start having ideas. So they went and got their own candidates. Four Democrats, four different positions on socialism, capitalism, and what the party stands for. They can't get their story straight because they don't know what they stand for. They call it a coalition. But what it really is a party without any direction that does not share the same ideas. Let's start. Let's start with Andy Beshear, governor of Kentucky, Democrat. He's a Democrat who won in a state that Trump carried by 30 points. But listen to what he says of socialism and you will hear a guy who's trying to moderate.
16: Our new CBS News poll out this morning finds 58% of Democrats have a positive view of socialism, and just 32% have a positive view of capitalism. What do you make of that?
17: What I make of it is that people are struggling. They're struggling because the cost of groceries is too high. The cost of gas is too high. It's too hard to see a doctor. And when you do, the cost of that is too high as well. They're not asking for a lot. Now, they just want to go to work, make a good living, be able to raise their kids, buy a home before they're 40, take their family on the same vacation they went on as kids. And right now, they're seeing a system that doesn't work for them. Now, I believe socialism is a failed experiment, but I do believe that we need to get results for the American people. And I think when you look at Democratic governors, you see those results. I've been proud to create more jobs than any other governor in our history. The average wage of a new job in Kentucky this year is over $32 an hour. We're building affordable housing in Western Kentucky and in Eastern Kentucky on top of abandoned coal mines with solar panels on the top so they're affordable to live in too. People just want to see results, want to believe that life can get better.
0: Okay. There's one view of the Democrat Party. Now let's go to Congressman Gwen Moore, a Democrat from Wisconsin. Listen to what she says.
18: Democratic socialists are people who believe in a market economy. They believe in capitalism, but they believe in regulations as well. They believe that, you know, a company shouldn't be able to dump their chemicals into fresh water, that there ought to be you ought not be able to drill everywhere.
0: Hold on. Let's start this quote over, because socialism and communism are about the control of the means of production. Who runs the company? Who decides what we make? Who decides the price? Government or the private sector, the individual, using the marketplace as feedback? So this is a bit of a game the Democrats play. Democrat socialists believe in the free market. Don't worry, government's not going to take over your grocery store. We just don't want evil. No capitalist, no American wants a company to be able to get away with poisoning us. Nobody wants that. But when we talk about, it's at the end of the day, you can boil most things down to a simple question. And the smarter you are, the simpler you can make it. And in this case, who decides what we make and how much we charge for it? It's that simple. Democrat socialists do not believe in a market economy. They're not capitalists. But Gwen Moore's not very smart, and her constituents are not very smart. And that's what she's counting on.
18: Democratic socialists are people who believe in a market economy. They believe in capitalism, but they believe in regulations as well. They believe that, you know, a company shouldn't be able to dump their chemicals into fresh water, that there ought to be you ought not be able to drill everywhere, that there ought to be a safety net. People ought to be have Social Security and Wheels on Meals and Medicaid and Medicare. And these are things that Republicans historically, every minute of the existence of Medicare and Medicaid, have called socialism. So we're not going to be bullied by their characterization of maintaining a safety net for Americans and as calling it communism. No, Francesca Hong ran a very great campaign.
0: There you go. Now let's take the third explanation of what Democrat socialists are. So that was very different than Andy Beshear. Now let's hear from Cisco Aguilar. He is the Secretary of State of Nevada. He was at a Democrat gathering where someone asked him the fundamental internal question the party is wrestling with right now. Do you want to be right or do you want to win? Well, let's hear what he had to say.
19: We must think long term because it's about winning. Who wants to win? Do we want to be right or do we want to win? I want to win.
0: Now, what they're saying there is, do we want to do what's right for the people, or do we want to do what's right for the fire-breathing leftist socialists? That's really what this is about. And he says so. And then there's Congressman Ro Khanna of California. He was on Meet the Press with Kristen Welker, and she asked him about the labels, socialist, progressive, Democrat, socialist. And he says, I don't even know what any of that means. This is what you do, right? You obfuscate. You blur. You muddy the waters. So you tell the socialists, we're socialists with you. But then when you get outside the socialist convention, you go, I don't even know what all those words mean. I'm just saying it to be, you know, be nice and all.
20: There she said, woke one was crazy, effectively suggesting some progressive views just went too far in the 2020s. Do you agree with Alexandria Ocasio-Cortez that woke one was crazy?
21: Well, I don't know what these labels mean. I'll tell you what I've always stood for. I have never been for defunding police. Our district in Silicon Valley is one of the safest districts in the country. We've actually had more police in San Jose and Fremont. But I believe in police reform so people aren't racially profiled.
0: What? Let's turn to the Muslim power grab using socialism to get there. Let's talk about Abdul El Sayed. Because how else do you get a Muslim elected? Unless you got a lot of Muslims in the state, which they do. But call him a socialist. That'll get the young college kids excited. Well, Harry Enten is CNN's chief data analyst. He's not a conservative. He's a numbers guy. And as I've said multiple times, he seems to do a pretty good job of letting the numbers tell the story, even if that's not the story that CNN wants. Here's what he had to say about Abdul El Sayed.
22: In Senate Rogers versus El Sayed, look at this, a new Fox News poll. Rogers is actually up by 4 points. He's up by 4 points. It's close, but a Republican is ahead in Michigan. And why? Why? What is going on? Look among independents. Rogers actually leads by five. This is extremely unusual because across the political map, as I was looking at these different Fox News polls, I couldn't find another example where the Republican was actually leading among independents. And it turns out that candidate quality may, in fact, matter, at least in terms of how voters see it, because in this same poll, the Democratic candidate for governor was ahead. So this is unique to the Senate race, and it is quite a troubling result for Democrats and quite a heartening one for Republicans.
23: So do you have a sense then, Harry, of what it is that is contributing to this, the struggles, right, that Abdul El Sayed is it that Rogers is a stronger candidate, or is it that El Sayed has more issues for voters to deal with?
22: It is all about Abdul El Sayed. He is a weak candidate, at least by the metrics that we normally look at. And you can just take a look here. Okay, the net favorability rating of the Dem Senate candidates across these northern battlegrounds. You'll notice there's only one candidate, Ren, one who has an unfavorable rating higher than his favorable rating, and it is significantly higher. Look how far underwater Abdul El Sayed is. He is 13 points underwater under their Lake Michigan. My goodness gracious. Troy Jackson in Maine, he's at plus one. You got Sherrod Brown at plus four.
24: Ellis has left the building. Thank you.
0: Do you remember the story that nobody wanted to cover about the man who assassinated a Minnesota lawmaker? I don't know if she was a speaker of the House. She was a high-ranking person. She and her husband were assassinated in their own home. And they found a notebook inside, a handwritten list of 11 websites, not weapons sites, data brokers. 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
7: This is a Bloomberg Money Minute. Just ahead of its planned initial public stock offering, Anthropic, the maker of the Claude chatbot, told investors it's on track to generate revenue of over $65 billion a year based on its current blowout performance. That's up by more than 7 times the pace at the end of last year. Well, that upbeat outlook helps some chip makers and AI-related stocks end higher today. But elsewhere on Wall Street, worries about the prolonged war in Iran, which President Trump says he's in no hurry to end, weighed on investors today. All the major averages, a third to a half a percent lower. At the close, the Dow down 273, the NASDAQ lost 84, the S&P was down 41, and oil closed higher. It's back near $85 a barrel. That sent shares of airliners and cruise ship operators lower today. And Ye, formerly known as Kanye West, making headlines again, agreeing to perform 2 concerts in Russia in October. The first performances by a Western act in Russia since it invaded Ukraine. Tom Busby, Bloomberg Radio.
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0: I suppose, give you fiscal risk premium, but it would be wrong to put it all on the debt side of things. 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
1: How do you respond to the American debt and deficit, where the Secretary of Treasury and many others, to be fair to Mr. Bessent, want to have short-term paper, lots of T-bills, lots of one-year, lots of two-year paper?
0: Yeah, so they're doing that, aren't they? And it wouldn't surprise me if they shut down the issuance of the ultra-long paper. I mean, you can see it's getting a bit more fragile for the 30-year papers. I think we've got a 20-year coming up. 20 years never go well in the best of times. It's a very strange maturity. It kind of sticks out on the curve. 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
5: From Bloomberg Weekend, this is the Michelle Hussein Show. I'm Michelle Hussein. It's now more than 30 years since a group came together in Los Angeles who went on to become known all over the world as the Black Eyed Peas. For that entire time, they've had the same frontman, Will.i.am, who was raised by a single mother, and in fact, it is with her that his long and deep journey into music began. Because when he was 14, she bought him a boombox. And by 17, he had a record deal. Since then, he has won multiple Grammys, and he's produced other artists too. But what I think is really intriguing about him, certainly compared to many others in the creative industries, is his attitude not only to technology, but to AI. Essentially, he wants to be at the forefront of that change. He's founded his own tech company, FYI.ai. He teaches a college class on AI, and he believes in the capacity and the power of these tools to assist human creativity. We met in Cannes, where he was on a European tour with the Peas, and I was curious where he would put the boundaries on AI, set the parameters, if you like, to a world which many other creatives see as a threat to their rights, image, voice, ultimately livelihoods. So here's what happened when I sat down with Will.i.am. Thank you for taking the time.
6: Oh, no, thank you.
7: I know you're in the middle of your tour.
6: You know, it's like summer vacation.
7: But it must take quite a lot out of you, no? The travel, the...
6: No, it's not work at all.
7: Well, that's great to know.
6: The group,
7: okay,
6: the group.
7: Great. Is everyone happy? All right, okay. So thank you for fitting us in.
6: Oh, thank you.
7: You are an incredibly busy man. And you have these parallel careers, not just music, which everyone probably knows you best for, but tech with your own company, FYI AI, mm-hmm. and the course you're leading at Arizona State University, which is also about AI. So there's loads for us to talk about. Can I

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11: Three states are holding primaries today. Wyoming, Alaska, that's an interesting one, and Florida. Oh, and we have a special U.S. House election to see who will serve out the remainder of the former Democrat Congressman Eric Swalwell's term. He, of course, had to leave office in disgrace, having had an affair with a Chinese spa in a drunken, drugged state. Meanwhile, the president says Iran should raise the white flag of surrender. Don't hold your breath. Jared Kushner says the Gaza will not be rebuilt until Hamas gives up its weapons. And the opening statements in a landmark trial against Meta and Mark Zuckerberg begins today. Good morning. Welcome to Tuesday, August the 18th, year of our Lord, 2026. On the air and streaming live on your iHeartRadio app. This is your morning show. I'm Michael Del Giorno. Honored to serve you. Jeffrey will have the sound. Red will keep an eye on the content. Don't forget, can't have your morning show without your voice. We think it's time that there was less monologue and pontification and ego and more you, the audience. And then Bob came along. You can use the talkback on your iHeartRadio app. It's a little microphone when you press it. Very, very professional. Jeffrey often aggravates me doing this. Got to turn your mic on in three, two, just turn it on.
12: Yeah.
11: That's how I feel. But
12: when even you have time to clear your throat, be ready, be professional.
11: Oh, is that what I'm supposed to do?
12: Yeah, it's just in case. I mean, I don't want to catch you by surprise.
11: One energy bar a day. That's about the only time you could catch me off guard. Anyway, you press that button, count you down, 3, 2, 1. You make your comment, ask your question. You take your place. You say it. You send it. No rotting on hold. Boom. We all hear it. Or you can always email. Yes?
13: Anybody there?
11: Hello? Yeah,
13: anybody
11: we're here.
13: There?
11: Oh, obviously it's not interactive. So you make your comment, ask your question, send it. And we all communicate together. It's time talk radio is a conversation again. For those of you that don't like to be verbalizing, you can always email Michael D at iHeartMedia.com. All right, one of the big stories, and I don't know, you know, sometimes, look, when you're the president of the United States and you make a statement at a time of war, it's official. It kind of seemed off the cuff to me, but enough to create the headline, President Trump on Monday threatened to bomb Oman. Which Oman is kind of like the, when it comes to the Strait of Hormuz, the intermediate. And We've never had any problems in the Strait with Oman, but if Oman is playing any games, you know, the president said we'll bomb them too. I think this is kind of a non-story headline. The problem is not Oman. The problem is Iran.

0: Say it, send it, now let's hear it. 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
1: Morning, Michael. 1973, eighth grade. I wore polyester pants and chugga boots. I'm surprised I didn't get the crap kicked out of me every day. Anyway, by freshman year, I had graduated to Converse tennis shoes and 501 button-up Levi jeans. I was the coolest dude around.
2: 501 blues, baby.
3: Actually, I don't think button-up was till later in life. I don't know if it was cool back then. I can tell you this about the polyester pants. And then you'd go to, let's say, one by the gym or something you were playing. Have you ever slid in those polyester pants and watched them? You get that burn shine. They literally burned like melt. Oh.
4: Memories like the corners of our life.
3: U.S. envoy and president's son-in-law. Is that a jab from the network? And his son-in-law. How about just U.S. envoy, Jared Kushner? Says the fate of the Gaza is linked to Hamas giving up its weapons.
5: Kushner spoke on Monday.
6: We're very committed to the fact that we have a plan to rebuild Gaza, but we will not allow Gaza to be rebuilt until the demilitarization occurs.
5: The Gaza Strip was left devastated after the war with Israel started following the October the 7th Hamas attacks. A deal that brought most active fighting to a close has been in place, but Kushner, who held talks Monday with Israeli Prime Minister Benjamin Netanyahu, says the Palestinian militant group must fully give up their weapons. He tells Fox News there is a plan to rebuild Gaza, but no one is going to put money into something just to see it taken over by terrorists or blown up again. Kushner adds that if Hamas doesn't follow through, it'll be clear they aren't serious about peace, and Israel will have a lot more support to go and finish the job in the appropriate way. I'm Mark Mayfield.
3: Three states are holding primaries today. Meanwhile, California holding a special election for a House seat. Tammy Trujillo has the preview of them all.
7: Races for the House, Senate, and for governor are being held in Alaska, Wyoming, and Florida, where a crowded field of GOP candidates hopes to replace term-limited governor Ron DeSantis. Several Democrats are also in the running. In California, two Democrats emerged from the June primary, vying to serve out the remainder of former Democratic Congressman Eric Swalwell's term. Swalwell resigned after he was accused of sexual assault. I'm Tammy Trujillo.
3: New York City Congresswoman Alexia Ocasio-Cortez could be gearing up for a presidential run in 2028.
8: Recent articles suspect AOC, a Democrat, and Marco Rubio, a Republican, are taking an influencer-like approach to connect with audiences. AOC even videoed herself taking shots in preparation to freeze her eggs and allowed her breakup with her fiancé to take center stage.
9: I think she's the whole package. She's young. She is open-minded.
10: If she got elected, oh, God, it would be chaos.
8: It comes after a recent survey from the University of New Hampshire shows in a hypothetical race, AOC has 22% of the vote among likely Democratic voters, taking a lead from former DOT Secretary Pete Buttigieg. In New York, I'm Natalie Migliori.
3: You know what that reminds me of?
2: What's that?
3: How much we miss Natalie.
2: I love Natalie.
3: Cardinals beat the Reds 2-1. Rays 7-6 over the O's. Phillies 1-6-5 over the Marlins. Tigers outslugged the Pirates 8-5. D-backs got pounded by the Red Sox 11-1. Padres lost 2-1 to the Mets. A's lost 9-5. And KC, Twins beat the Braves 4-2. And the Dodgers win it 11-5 over the Rockies. Birthdays today from the movie Rounders and Keeping the Faith. So many great ones. Edward Norton, 57. The beautiful Madeline Stowe, and I mean still. Susan Lucci, beautiful at 68. And former SNLer Andy Samberg is 48. If it's your birthday, happy birthday. We are so glad you were born. Hope you have enough money to live. Rory's got that story when your morning show continues next.
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25: Months of campaigning for governor, senator, congress, and local races have all come down to today's primary, but political scientist Dr. Susan McManus expects most registered voters to stay home.
26: We've seen less interest in this primary. It's hot. Vacation time for some. There's a lot of reasons why. It's hard to inform people a lot.
25: She anticipates turnout to be similar or slightly less than the last midterm, which was 26%.
26: There's an old saying in Florida politics, attention begins after Labor Day.
25: And she wonders if the overall negativity will even affect the November turnout. Eric Rodriguez, Miami.
27: A rare and dangerous extreme heat warning in effect today for parts of central Florida, specifically targeting Marion and Flagler counties. Forecasters warn that air temperatures will skyrocket into the upper 90s, pushing that feel-like heat index to a blistering peak between 105 and 115 degrees. Fortunately, the National Hurricane Center reports the Atlantic Basin remains completely quiet with zero tropical development expected this week. Another execution on tap tonight at the Florida State Prison. William Silva, convicted in 2008 of the Seminole County shooting of his estranged wife in the head, killing her and putting a bullet in the face of her mother. She survived. Another murderer, 74-year-old Harold Lucas, is set to be put to death September 1st. Last month, two death row inmates were executed on the same day. Nearly a dozen people arrested in a crackdown of disabled parking permit fraud. Miami-Dade Sheriff Rosie Cordero Stutz says these suspects charged about $200 for fake medical documents used to get the parking permits.
28: These placards exist because the most vulnerable in our community require them in their daily lives.
27: More arrests are expected as Florida, the Miami-Dade Tax Collector's Office continue a two-year audit of these permits. With Florida's News, I'm Natalie Rodriguez.
29: President Trump is defending his decision to scale back joint military exercises between the U.S. and South Korea. Trump says he spoke with South Korea's president about getting help with Iran, but says the request was turned down. Trump says he was disappointed by that response, pointing to the nearly 39,000 U.S. troops stationed in South Korea to help protect against a possible attack from North Korea. Opening statements begin today in a landmark trial against Meta. California, Colorado, Kentucky, and New Jersey are seeking $1.4 trillion in damages. They accuse Meta of designing its social media platforms to encourage addictive behavior among children and teenagers. I'm a sucker for you. The Jonas Brothers are heading out on tour again this fall. The trio will kick off their Burning Up tour all over again on September 25th in Boston. Ticket general sales are set for Friday. I'm Michael Kastner.
0: Now we have a problem on Bill Brill Avenue westbound just before Orient Road in front of the Hard Rock. A disabled vehicle westbound blocking the right-hand lane. And heavy stuff still westbound on I-4 between Park Road and Branch Forbes and from the Selman Connector to downtown. But at least no accidents. Bridges are good. U.S. 19 still clear. You know, if you see traffic troubles, all you got to do is call the traffic tip line. Let us know what you see. 866-545-9595. Keeping you updated. I am Pat George.
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3: We're family. Let's be honest with each other. There's a couple of things you can just never answer. Like, why do politicians never retire? Why don't Fox talent ever go home? I mean, some questions have no answers. But Bree Tennis does a story on the parent trap, the high cost of getting your kids what's trendy for back to school and going deep in debt doing it, which got us all reminiscing on what was the must-haves when we were in school and the must-avoids when we were in school. Priscilla, Chuck, Debo, Valerie, Kelly, Roger, we got all of your takes. And talkback's coming up in mere seconds from now. I'm Michael DelGiorno. This is your morning show. Three states are holding primaries today. More from John Decker, our White House correspondent from Alaska. Next half hour, President Trump says Iran should raise a white flag of surrender, but they're not. So now what? And this is a big case for Meta today in California. They've taken some billion-dollar hits. This one will be a trillion. And we have a new study out. How much money do you need to live comfortably in each state? Isn't that a loaded question? After all, what's comfortable? He couldn't even wait. What's comfortable? You know, we still say a three-bedroom, two-bath, two cars, phones for everybody, right? Cable television, and that's still poverty. That used to be the American dream. So I don't know what comfortable is, but Rory O'Neill is here. What is the most expensive and least expensive place to get the best bang for your buck?
35: Yeah, a smart asset is using a pretty common calculator to determine what is
2: that comfortable number. Essentially, that 50-30-20 rule, 50% of your income after taxes goes to what you need, 30% goes to what you want, 20% goes to savings, paying off debt, future investments, that kind of a thing. So based on that math and then using localized data, they come up with this model of what it's going to take per state. So in Tennessee, for instance, it ranks 37th out of 50. By the way, higher the number, the better. You'd want to be cheaper, right? I guess.
4: Right.
2: They say that for a single person in Tennessee to be comfortable, they need to make $89,898 a year. If it's a family of four, it's $197,267.
4: Wow. Your little formula. I've never heard that formula before. One 50, I tried. Yeah, no, I just, well, not done in the way of, you know, 50% for what you need, you know, and then what you want versus
2: 30, 20.
4: Yeah. So, I mean, you know, all, you know, there's all kinds of formulas. Like your home shouldn't be, if you wanted to know how much home income. You, well, yeah, but it's so like if you make $200,000 a year, you can afford, you should be able to afford four times that. So that would tell you an $800,000 home, that kind of a thing. I know those formulas. Right. And then, of course, I had different ones because, you know, if you factor in tithing and then you have 10% for

0: You put the Y-O-U in your morning show. Thanks for the talk back.
1: Hey, good morning, Michael. Just a heads up, I'm going to mow the yard today. Could you make sure y'all clean up the bird poop before I get there? Thanks.
2: Okay, I get it. It's all he does. I mean, I'm telling you, I can't believe I pay this guy to constantly complain and make my life miserable. Got to clean up the dog poop before he mows. Now I have two abandoned baby birds, and he's worried about bird poop.
3: Why didn't he want to get it all over his equipment? That stuff is expensive.
2: I don't think I ever told the national audience the story about Corey, my yard boy. So, you know, I moved to Tennessee. I will tell you, I became a Predators fan. This town, you wouldn't think it. But, I mean, I grew up in Chicago, home of the Blackhawks. We're some of the most obnoxious fans on planet Earth. This town can do hockey. So it took about 7 years, and I was at a Predators game, and I'm like, why am I wearing this Blackhawks jersey? Those are my guys. I literally went to the fan shop, took off my Blackhawks jersey, and bought a Sergei Gazinski Predators jersey. And that was it. And I never looked back. Now, for the Titans, never bonded with him. Tennessee Falls, I went to LSU. We hated them. And what an ugly yellow. So I don't know. It's like 14, 15 years I've been living here. And I'm suddenly like, you know, because they shove them down. Two things, when you live in Nashville, they will shove Alabama and Tennessee down your throat. And I start liking the Vols. So I go and buy a jersey. And I do a post on Facebook holding my jersey. And they're like, we're number one. And of course, they blow, as they always do, blow the game in the final minute. And Corey blames me for being a jinx.
3: You bought a Vols jersey?
2: Yes. And guess what he did? And I pay him.
3: Yeah.
2: He burnt a giant tee into my backyard lawn. And I looked at him and I said, and we're paying him.
3: Like an exorcism.
2: To damage our property, harass us, prank phone call my national show.
3: Right.
2: But having said that, yes, we're going to make sure there's no bird poop. I don't know. I got these birds just taking up a home. I don't think they can fly yet.
3: And you weren't really attacked yesterday. It just kind of...
2: No, he was trying. I'm telling you, he wants to sit on my head. I've never seen a wild bird like this. And then, so we put water in the bird feeder and we placed him in the bird feeder. And I mean, he immediately starts chugging. I think he was... So we thought, oh, he was thirsty. He'll get hydrated and fly off.
3: Dehydrated.
2: No, he's making himself at home. Pretty soon he's going to want to make a long-distance phone call.
3: He's out of control.
2: After all, I always say, this is the show the birds say is for the people. Shouldn't shock us.
3: You do say that.
2: 55 after the hour for just waking up, President Trump says Iran should raise the white flag of surrender.
4: He made the comment to Fox News Monday morning as the memorandum of understanding between the U.S. and Iran was set to expire. The deal was reached in June and aimed to put a pause on fighting as well as reopen the Strait of Hormuz. Trump warned the U.S. will heavily bomb Oman if it gets in the way of the U.S. reopening the critical waterway. Traffic through the strait remains well below pre-war levels. I'm Mark Mayfield.
2: Bomb Oman? Oh my. Three states are holding primaries today, and then California has a special election to fill the House seat of Eric Swalwell. Tammy Trujillo has the preview of them all.
5: Races for the House, Senate, and for governor are being held in Alaska, Wyoming, and Florida, where a crowded field of GOP candidates hopes to replace term-limited governor Ron DeSantis. Several Democrats are also in the running. In California, two Democrats emerged from the June primary, vying to serve out the remainder of former Democratic Congressman Eric Swalwell's term. Swalwell resigned after he was accused of sexual assault. I'm Tammy Trujillo.
2: Opening statements today in the trial pitting California against Mark Zuckerberg and Meta.
6: California Attorney General Rob Bonta says the company engineered its sites to foster addictive behavior in teens and children. The jury was seated last week in the federal courthouse in Oakland. It comes less than 2 weeks after Meta lost a similar social media addiction trial in New Mexico. The rulings could force the social media giant to make design changes to Facebook and Instagram. A judge issued a brief on Sunday resolving two pretrial disputes. California will be allowed to keep a star witness and introduce key evidence during opening statements. I'm Daniel Martindale.
2: So what is it? Mountain Dew? Coca-Cola? Dr. Pepper? A major study shows that drinking at least one soda or other sugary sweetened beverage a day more than doubles your risk of stomach cancer.
7: That finding is when compared to people who don't consume beverages like soda, juice with added sugar, and energy drinks. Researchers at Mass General Brigham Cancer Center have published their findings after analyzing data from 100,000 study participants over several decades. Artificially sweetened drinks showed no such risk. Scientists call the findings important because, according to the CDC, more than 60% of U.S. adults ages 16 to 65 report drinking at least one sugar-sweetened beverage every day. I'm Scott Carr.
2: So we talked about questions that are impossible to answer, like why don't politicians retire, or when did the Fox talent ever go home? They're just sitting on set all day and all night. Don't they have homes and families? What about rock bands? All the years of illicit sex, heavy drinking and drugs. And they're all, like, still on stage in their 80s.
4: 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I'm Mark Mayfield.
2: Foghat doing a live album at 80. 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Edward Norton, maybe best in Rounders and Keeping the Faith, 57 years old, still gorgeous at 68. Actress Madeline Stowe and former SNLer Andy Samberg is 48. Military briefing with Stephen Bucci ahead and your sounds of the day. If it's your birthday today, happy birthday. We're so glad you were born. And thanks for starting your day with us at Your Morning Show.
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16: Primary election day is here in Florida.
17: By the end of the night, we'll know most, if not all, of the names who'll be on the November ballots. Political scientist Dr. Susan McManus expects turnout to be only about 25%, noting the typical primary voters are loyal to their party or feel it's their civic duty, with only a few races earning buzz.
18: Some congressional district races in Florida, there are 9 or 10 candidates on the ballot for one of the party's nominees, and those kind of things generate a lot of interest.
17: House District 20 has 5 Democrats, including Congresswoman Debbie Wasserman Schultz and Sheila Sherfalus McCormick, trying to regain her congressional seat. Eric Rodriguez, Miami.
16: A storm's responsible for damage in Santa Rosa County. The Milton Fire Department says a thunderstorm caused a tree to fall on a home on Cottagewood Drive last night. 2 people were inside at the time, but no one was hurt. The Miami-Dade Sheriff's Office has uncovered a disabled parking pass fraud scheme. 11 people were arrested as part of Operation Parking Denied. Deputies say brokers were providing applicants with disability certification forms that had forged doctors' signatures on them. Brokers allegedly charged as much as $200 for a pass. U.S. Transportation Secretary Sean Duffy paid a visit to Tampa on Monday to announce a grant for a new ferry boat that will eventually carry passengers across the bay from Tampa to St. Petersburg.
19: They're going to receive $16.5 million to build a new 249-passenger ferry vessel.
16: 2 vessels purchased from cities on the West Coast are already on their way to Tampa. 2 manatees are back in familiar surroundings after they were beached at New Smyrna Beach Dunes Dog Beach. Animal rescuers returned them to the Indian River last night. With Florida's News, I'm Chris Trankman.
20: Opening statements in a landmark trial against Meta start today. California, Colorado, Kentucky, and New Jersey are seeking $1.4 trillion in damages, alleging the company engineered its sites to foster addictive behavior in teens and children. President Trump is standing by his order to the Pentagon to scale back joint military exercises with South Korea. Trump told reporters he had spoken with South Korea's president about getting a hand with Iran and was turned down. Trump said he was disappointed with the response, given the U.S. has 39,000 troops stationed there guarding against any attack from North Korea. As the Tupac Shakur murder trial draws international interest, so too does the car that got shot up with him inside 30 years ago. The legendary rapper was the passenger in a black BMW when it was riddled with bullets. It's now on display at Celebrity Cars Las Vegas. I'm Michael Kastner.
21: Well, now we've gone and done it. We have a wreck on the Courtney Campbell Causeway westbound right at Rocky Point. Somebody ran into someone else, and we've got the center lane and the right lane blocked as you approach Rocky Point headed into the Clearwater area. Still heavy on the interstates, and watch for a wreck in Pinellas County, 5th Avenue North, westbound direction at Tyrone Boulevard. Get traffic info around that clock by searching News Radio WFLA and iHeartRadio. Keeping you updated, I am Pat George.
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29: 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This isn't an offer because we already traded this note and structured notes aren't for everyone. But if you would like to know more about how structured notes work and what we currently have available, call us at 813-797-7000.
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7: Let's set the record straight, Michael. I did not burn a tee into your yard. I meticulously carved it with a string trimmer.
8: Like that makes any difference?
9: Well, I mean, it does make a difference. He didn't.
8: There was a giant tee in my backyard, yeah. And I'm paying him to do lawn and landscape.
9: And he did arts and crafts.
8: And I did not jinx Tennessee. They jinxed themselves. They love to lose in the last... Anyway, 8 minutes after the hour, listen, Meta has faced judgments of billions before. Today, they face trillions. Opening statements in the landmark trial of California leading the way against Meta on creating addictive products for teenagers. We have President Trump saying Iran should raise the white flag, but they're not going to. So now what? Jared Kushner says Gaza will not be rebuilt until Hamas gives up its weapons. We know that the president's having a little argument with South Korea. The letter of agreement with Iran has expired. Not that there was any peace with it. And our only carrier in the entire Pacific is headed to the Middle East. Oh, I would say this is the fatigue of war. Our Colonel Stephen Bucci is here to walk us through our military and foreign policy briefing this morning. Good morning, Colonel.
30: Good morning. It's good to be back on the show.
8: Any place for me to rest my eyes comfortably today?
30: I think you could on the controversy about the Abraham Lincoln. I think that has been sufficiently refuted that it's, you know, there were a couple of sailors apparently who didn't like the menu for the last couple of months and are upset about it. And you know what? Troops on deployment are almost always upset about their menus. In the Navy, they're used to having really good stuff, and sometimes in war, it doesn't work out that way.
8: Do we have to be concerned so much about the complaints? But your only carrier in the entire Pacific is now heading to the Middle East. Does that leave a void in the Pacific?
30: It does not. We've got other assets there. We can move things back if that situation comes up. This is not like an automatic trigger of, oh my God, the Chinese are going to take Taiwan because the aircraft carriers have it there. We have a lot of assets that can reach long distances in an emergency. And the Chinese know that. They are not going to do something insane with this. We've got to move our stuff around. Look, everybody knows we don't have enough carriers to do everything we'd like to do. So sometimes you got to accept risk in some areas. I would say if the risk has gone up, it's gone up a very, very small amount. And it is not something to be concerned about. This is called the president and his military advisors making a decision to focus on the problem rather than the one down the road. For the next few weeks or months, and then it'll come back into balance again.
8: All right, one down, three to go, visiting with Colonel Bucci. Listen, I had somebody say the other day, what I appreciate about your show is, you call him like you see him. You don't just always take the president's side. This isn't even taking a side against the president. This is just being honest. This 60-day letter of agreement, memo of understanding, I didn't like it the way it was written. Let alone it clearly didn't work. We haven't had peace for 60 days, And now the 60-day peace memorandum of understanding has expired. So now what?
30: Now, I think we're going to go on with what's been happening anyway, is we're going to continue to keep the embargo.

0: serving up common sense conversation at America's kitchen table. 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
1: All right, we got us a war that doesn't seem to want to end. We got ourselves primaries. This time they move to Alaska, Wyoming, Florida. We have a special election for Eric Swalwell's seat in California. We've had John Decker on the ground in Alaska covering a Senate race that could play a role, if it's as close as the polls suggest, in the control of the United States Senate. The president calling on Iran to raise a white flag of surrender, but they're not going to. Meanwhile, Jared Kushner says Gaza will not be rebuilt until Hamas gives up its weapons. Well, that was the agreement, and they're not doing the agreement. So whether it's Hamas in the Gaza or Iran, they lie. They're allowed to. It's called taqiya, for the furtherance of Allah. So, you know, all these negotiations are somewhat not productive, if not laughable. By the way, I've been brought up to speed. So dove fledglings on your front porch are completely normal. They have left the nest, being curious to learn how to fly, but their parents are still nearby and will feed and protect them. You're supposed to leave them alone, not touch them, not feed them. Keep your pets away from them. I worry about a couple of outdoor neighborhood cats. And give them space. Use a different door if possible. Because they're just sitting at the door. Like if I open it, they're going to come in.
2: Who's paying the mortgage?
1: I mean, if they could speak, I think they'd say, can I make a couple long-distance phone calls? I know.
2: What's happening?
1: The one tried to nest in my head. You think that's a sign I need a haircut? Sounds of the day, always revealing, often entertaining, are next. And it looks like Mark Zuckerberg is not facing billions now, but trillions in a lawsuit. Rory has that story. All as your morning show continues. 29 minutes after the hour. Good morning and welcome to Tuesday, August the 18th. This is your day. This is your morning show.
3: 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And my morning show is your morning show with the Michael Del Giorno.
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1: You got it, Mike McCann. 55 minutes after the hour. Welcome to Tuesday, August the 18th, year of our Lord, 2026. President Trump says Iran should raise a white flag of surrender, but they're not going to. Jared Kushner says the Gaza will not be rebuilt until Hamas gives up its weapons. That was the agreement. Three states are holding primaries today. We've got Alaska. John Decker reported earlier. Catch up on that with the podcast. We have Florida, Wyoming, and then that special election in California for Eric Swalwell's seat. And a major lawsuit against Meta starts today. California leading the way, and the damages could top $1 trillion. That's Zuckerberg money. National correspondent Rory O'Neill is here to explain why the suit was filed and what's at stake. Good morning, Rory.
2: Yeah, good morning, Michael. So 29 states have filed a similar lawsuit against Meta, accusing the social media company of essentially engineering its algorithm to intentionally target teenagers and to get them addicted to social media. Now, the suits of four of those states starts today: California, Colorado, Kentucky, and New Jersey. And as you said, by some estimates, damages could top $1 trillion. With that money going to states to help pay for the psychological treatment of people, youngsters, in effect, who may have become addicted to social media and whatever that fallout may be. Plus, these states want Meta to change policies to make the algorithm so that it's not so alluring and addictive to young people.
1: Well, I don't know if it's limited to young people. The algorithms were designed to make all of us addicted. And stay as long. And it's got a lot of us addicted. But the early development of teens in particular, that's damage that you can't get back. And, so.
2: Right. And this idea that they took personal data of the children and used it for tracking younger children, that could be a violation of the Children's Online Privacy Protection Act.
1: All right. So, you know, we often say this, Rory, some of these things can't be solved any other way than civil suit. I mean, the courtrooms are going to decide these, and liability will create the self-governance. Is that the hope here with this case, too?
2: What's interesting, too, is that the judge is going to give the verdict here, but there she did allow for an advisory jury. So this panel of eight is going to sit through all 2 months of testimony, render a verdict, and then the judge will say, thanks for your verdict. I'll consider that as I decide what the actual verdict will be. So it's an interesting offset there.
1: Yeah, and the case and opening arguments are today in California. Great reporting, Rory, as always. He'll be back tomorrow as well. All right, one chance to live this Tuesday, August the 18th, 26. It'll never happen again. Make a difference in someone's life. Cherish your own, and we'll see you in the morning.
0: Armstrong and Getty are coming up at 9. After your morning show, keep it here on 1250 WHNZ. 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So are precious metals still a good buy? 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
10: Polls for today's primary open at 7.
11: Months of campaigning for governor, senator, congress, and local races have all come down to today's primary, but political scientist Dr. Susan McManus expects most registered voters to stay home.
12: We've seen less interest in this primary. It's hot. Vacation time for some. There's a lot of reasons why. It's hard to inform people a lot.
11: She anticipates turnout to be similar or slightly less than the last midterm, which was 26%.
12: There's an old saying in Florida politics. Attention begins after Labor Day.
11: And she wonders if the overall negativity will even affect the November turnout. Eric Rodriguez, Miami.
13: A rare and dangerous extreme heat warning in effect today for parts of central Florida, specifically targeting Marion and Flagler counties. Forecasters warn that air temperatures will skyrocket into the upper 90s, pushing that feel-like heat index to a blistering peak between 105 and 115 degrees. Fortunately, the National Hurricane Center reports the Atlantic Basin remains completely quiet with zero tropical development expected this week. Another execution on tap tonight at the Florida State Prison. William Silva, convicted in 2008 of the Seminole County shooting of his estranged wife in the head, killing her and putting a bullet in the face of her mother. She survived. Another murderer, 74-year-old Harold Lucas, is set to be put to death September 1st. Last month, two death row inmates were executed on the same day. Nearly a dozen people arrested in a crackdown of disabled parking permit fraud. Miami-Dade Sheriff Rosie Cordero Stutz says these suspects charged about $200 for fake medical documents used to get the parking permits.
14: These placards exist because the most vulnerable in our community require them in their daily lives.
13: More arrests are expected as Florida, the Miami-Dade Tax Collector's Office, continue a two-year audit of these permits. With Florida's News, I'm Natalie Rodriguez.
15: The stage is set for another primary election day in America. Races for the House, Senate, and for governor being held in Florida, Alaska, and Wyoming, while California holds a special election to fill the remainder of disgraced former Democratic Congressman Eric Swalwell's term. We're learning a little more about the death of actress Hayden Panettiere. Police in Greenville, South Carolina say officers and EMS responded to a report of an unresponsive woman Sunday afternoon and found the 36-year-old inside an apartment.
16: For 1:29 responding.
17: Overdose. CPR is in progress.
15: The Greenville County Coroner's Office says resuscitation efforts were unsuccessful and a preliminary autopsy found no signs of trauma that contributed to her death. And over a dozen people are facing charges related to the running of a cocaine trafficking operation out of two Penn State frat houses. A total of 13 current and former students have been charged, as well as the father of a student. I'm Michael Kastner.
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20: Still got the problem on the Courtney Campbell Causeway, eastbound direction at Rocky Point, center lane blocked from an accident, but there is a truck on the scene, hopefully trying to get it out of the way. Big backup coming out of Clearwater. Hercules and Gulf to Bay, an accident just occurred, and one at 19 and Klosterman, and 19 is really heavy southbound as you approach Drew Street all the way down to about Harn. Bridges are okay. Get traffic info around the clock by searching News Radio WFLA on iHeartRadio. Keeping you updated, I am Pat George.
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12: Lisa Skye Hain loved working with people.
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27: Well, listen to this. I read that some Waffle House locations are now selling tacos. I like it. Now when people are drunk at 2 a.m., instead of throwing punches, they'll be slapping each other with tortillas. Yeah, Waffle House tacos. I think we know where the next parasite outbreak will come from.
28: Oh. Wow.
29: Among stories we'll get to, there was a big rally for that nut job Cambridge professor who killed himself over the weekend, the guy that was just completely a fraud. Anyway, there was a giant, like, memorial rally of people crying and upset that the media lynching that occurred around. I don't get it, but we'll talk more
30: all
29: about that later.
30: All based in racism. Yeah. Yeah, indeed.
29: This one from the New York Times I want to get to later, too. Is celibacy cool now? Gen Zers are ditching sex. The number of young people that have never had sex doubled in the last 4 years. It was already high, and it's doubled compared to previous generations.
30: Hey, Gen Z, I didn't have sex, and then I did have sex. Have some sex. Trust me. It is anxiety, cowardice, veal calfiness, fear is the simple word, masquerading as virtue, I believe. These poor kids.
29: That would almost be good news compared to what I'm concerned it is.
30: Oh.
29: Just lack of desire to couple.
30: Something biochemical.
29: Something has changed in the beast where we just don't care about it anymore. That is a problem.
30: Yeah. Yeah.
29: If it's societal, that could be fixed. If there's some sort of like plastics in the water, or cell phone rays, or whatever, that's right. Changed us to
30: trails, Hank.
29: Yeah.
30: Yeah, you're right. You're absolutely right. I think it's probably a combination of the two, but yeah, your problem is much more vexing because, you know, thinking about it, I don't think it was society. I mean, my God, as a young man, if somebody said, all right, pretty girl over there, she says she likes you, thinks you're funny, and then, you know.
29: My face would have gotten hot for a week.
30: You gotta fight this bear first. I'd right. Say, really? What kind of bear?
29: Exactly.
30: Let's get it on. Send the bear. Yeah, so, yeah, wow.
31: It's all the porn. They're not getting turned on by real women.
30: Another factor, yeah, Michael.
29: Definitely porn plays a role.
30: Yeah, it definitely does. So a number of quick stories that are worth knowing, maybe not the most impactful ever, but interesting. This breaks my heart, having just spent a week plus in London. I guess it was last summer. Bureaucrats in London are cracking down on one of the best parts of British pubs, and that's that you can get a pint and stand outside and chat with your friends on a sunny day. They say, no, there's got to be nobody if they're not seated. Or if there's a chair, we need a ratio of customers to chairs. Because evidently, once in a while, in like a really nice summer evening, people get out of hand, you know, once in a while.
29: I hate these laws. You punish people behave badly. You don't punish everyone who's not behaving badly.
30: Right, here, here. I remember Judy and I had a flat. That's British for apartment. They're overlooking a street in Mayfair, and there were two pubs at the end of like this very short block that we could see out of our window. One on this corner, one on the corner right across the street. And it, I think it was Thursday. It got to be like 4:30, 5 o'clock when people are getting out of work. And I saw all these people standing outside the pubs with their friends laughing and having a pint and their coworkers and stuff. And I'm like, it tugged at my heart. I was like, human companionship.
29: No, you need to outlaw that.
30: Oh, Lord. Oh, my God. I hate that. Everyone's standing outside to enjoy the sunshine while it's there together. But occasional disruptions in Soho and the West End took aim at what bureaucrats term high-volume vertical drinking. That's drinking while you're standing up.
29: Might fit in with the kids not having sex, actually. The cowardice, the fear, the anxiety. One person got out of control at your company Christmas party 20 years ago, so they eliminated the Christmas party for the past 2 decades.
30: For what it's worth, the Daily Mail says the council's trying to kill London nightlife, and the Times of London called limiting alcohol sales to seated customers foolish Puritanism.
29: Yeah.
30: A columnist at the Daily Telegraph dismissed local officials as clipboard-wielding killjoys.
29: Yep.
30: Good. Finally, you've got something right, Britain. Jeez, even the Muslim mayor said, that's overly onerous and archaic. All right, good. Good. Stop it. Again, not impactful, but fun. Turns out, disgraced former rep Eric Swalwell. Swalwell! Swalwell! Remember when I was on the Swalwell bandwagon when he was running for president briefly?
29: He ran for president. Wow.
30: Yeah, I know.
29: Did he ever actually think he was going to be president because he has turned out to be a weak act?
30: Well, he was a horn dog for the Oval Office like teenage boys used to be to get with a girl. But he admitted to FBI agents that indeed he had physical relations with Chinese spy Christine Fang Fang Fang on her nickname is Fang Fang, I guess, and her last name is Fang. Anyway, Fang Fang. On a handful of occasions, indeed, they did couple.
29: Was that new news? I thought we knew that.
30: He had implied, inferred that no, they were friends. She was a supporter on his staff. Okay. But no, he had tried to deny without denying that they'd actually formed the communist.
29: I guess I leapt in my mind to the fact that that was obviously a lie. So
30: the yin and yang getting together. Yes, indeed. But the FBI now, for some reason, is letting us know that. Moving along, salute to Armstrong and Getty executive producer Mike Hansen, who nailed it when it was announced that Mark Walter, the owner of the Los Angeles Lakers, was selling the team just 2 years after he bought it. Hansen busted in saying he's going to sell the Dodgers next. There's serious problems. There've got to be. Nailed it, nailed it, nailed it. Walter is a partner financier in a bunch of insurance companies. And those insurance companies that have a bunch of money sitting on hand, and insurance companies invest your premiums so that they have enough money to pay off your claim if your house burns down, allegedly. Evidently, he was using cash from those businesses to finance not only his sports empire, but his incredible selection of trophy properties, including David Geffen's former $85 million Malibu beach house. Ooh. That's a nice house at 85 mil. But anyway, the feds are looking into it because nobody's accused him of any crimes at this point. But they want to determine whether Walter and his business associates committed fraud and concealed the financial connections between their many companies.
29: But as of yet, he's not announced he's selling the Dodgers, correct?
30: No.
29: Right. That would be a big deal.
30: Not yet. Yeah. Yes. Now, full disclosure, Hansen's glee in reporting this to us is because he is a Dodger hater, an attitude that I find awful and probably racist.
29: They win 3 in a row. That's hard to take.
30: Yeah, everybody hates the Dodgers. All right, moving along.
29: Except for all the people who love the Dodgers, which I know many.
30: What does Costco sell, Michael? You're a big Costco fan. What do they sell, my friend?
31: They sell everything, including coffins.
30: I'd forgotten that.
29: Do they have them on display?
31: No, not on display, but I think you get them online.
29: I'd like to crawl in and see if it's comfortable. I guess it doesn't have to be comfortable.
30: Wow. Wow. Let us know when you're done thinking this over. So, yes, Costco sells all sorts of food. TVs, cell phones.
29: Big giant wine, muffins the size of your head.
30: Muffins the size of your noggin. They also sell vacations.
29: Mm.
30: A lot of people use them for travel agency stuff, gas, and soon, Medicare plans. In some market, the retailer's insurance products will integrate pharmacy, vision, and hearing benefits with your Medicare supplemental plans. They're going to trot it out here, there. It's a company. It's a company with financial assets. They can sell whatever they want, I guess. But the idea of swinging down to the Costco to sign up for a Medicare Advantage plan is it's interesting. Anyway, moving along. Speaking of terrible laws in California, which we were briefly, California's new tire rule, which weirdly was passed in 2003.
29: I saw the headline on this. I'm looking forward to the details.
30: Well, way back in 2003, the Assembly directed the Energy Commission to study tire efficiency and regulate it. But nobody really did anything. There might have been a study or something, but now, all of a sudden, for reasons that I'm sure are nefarious and have to do with collecting more taxes.
29: Almost guaranteed that there's something not about making your life better behind this.
30: And California's impending fiscal disaster based on its utter corruption. This new rule caps a tire's rolling resistance, a measure of how much energy gets wasted as heat and flex every time a tire's contact patch rolls through the road at, as you know, Jack, 9.1 newtons per kilonewton starting in 2029, tightening to 7.2 newtons per kilonewton in 2033.
29: So this is going to be a law, like a certain regulation on...
30: It's a regulation, and it will eliminate about 70% of the replacement tires on the market.
29: 70%? Wow, because I was going to say... Yeah. You know, in case you're not in this world, tires and rims are a huge deal. I mean, that's the first thing lots of people do when they get a vehicle is new tires and rims. And I'm guessing lots of those tires don't meet the standards. That's going to be devastating to lots of businesses.
30: Right. And tire manufacturers are saying the math is fiction. It argued that real world price increases would run into the hundreds of... Because the commission says that... enforcing these standards would only cost $1.50 more per tire in phase one and then $6.50 more per tire in phase two.
29: Well,
30: and Goodyear's saying you're insane. The increased costs would run into the hundreds of dollars per tire, not single digits.
29: Well, even without the cost of the tires, my guess is it does absolutely nothing for the environment or the roads or the whatever they're trying to improve in our lives.
30: And Michelin said, again, from the real world, which... You've got to understand, California legislators have never encountered. Michelin's government affairs director said, how do you enforce a rolling resistance spec without turning every shop audit into a fight over lab methodology? This is going to be a nightmare.
29: Well, and the pushback on this, because I guarantee you 98% of people who have cool wheels and tires on their car, which is millions of people in California, like L.A., give me a break. I don't know this is happening. And when they find out that, no, you have to roll on the regular lame-o wheel that comes with your car, people are going to hate that by the millions. This is going to be a huge political thing.
30: I wonder. 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
30: 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Thousands of dogs are moving better, sleeping better, acting like puppies again at 10 years old. People say, how old's your dog? 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Roughgreens, it doesn't replace your dog food. It makes it better.
29: I have three vehicles and two motorcycles. I was just thinking about it. I'll bet none of them have tires that would meet the standards.
30: I wonder.
29: That they're talking about.
30: If it would eliminate by phase two now, which is coming up sooner than later, if it would eliminate 70% of the replacement tires on the market?
29: Yeah, I don't doubt it.
30: Yeah, yeah, wow.
29: Good luck with that.
30: Yeah, good luck. How's your utopia coming along? Let's see, what else
29: do God, if all the things that people worry about in their lives and the crap that governments do, it's just amazing.
30: We really don't have time for this right now, but let me mention it briefly. I sent a note to the staff. I was going through the news this last night, and ABC News led with the death of starlet Hayden Panettiere, and then two different severe weather stories, which is just, nobody watches network news anymore. But the story of Ms. Panettiere's tragic end is big because she is super purdy and she's a star and people have heard of her. It should be a big story, but everybody's looking at the wrong angle of it.
29: Okay.
30: It should be about the worst thing you could possibly do to your child is turn them into some sort of child model or child star.
29: Do you have
30: it
29: more
30: ought to
29: on
30: be
29: this?
30: A cautionary tale.
29: Do you have more on this coming up? Because
30: I have much more.
29: I don't know nothing about this story. Okay, that, and we got to check in on Iran. Iran claims Trump is not telling the truth about whether or not we got a peace deal. I don't know who. I don't know what's going on. More on the way. Stay here.
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8: Speaking of a little slow traffic on I-4 westbound, for those traveling between the Salmon Connector and 275, extra activity reported westbound on I-4 blocking the right lane at the Buckman Highway exit, causing heavy stop-and-go traffic back from Park Road. Traffic moving well for those who need to travel on your area bridges. If you see traffic problems, make sure to call the traffic tip line at 866-545-9595. With traffic, I'm Samantha Canning.
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19: Tonight, breaking news, the sudden death of actress Hayden Panettiere. She grew up in front of the camera, best known for her roles in Remember the Titans, Heroes, and Nashville. First responders finding her in cardiac arrest. What the coroner is now saying tonight, and what the actress told us about her struggles.
29: That was the lead story on ABC News last night. Just because I haven't heard of her doesn't mean she's a big deal, because I don't know anybody. But man, that got a lot of attention.
30: Among your hot blonde starlets, yeah, she was a big deal. She was well known. She'd been in a couple of big hits, Heroes and Nashville, one of the Scream movies. You remember Heroes, Save the Cheerleader, Save the World, the big marketing campaign. She was the cheerleader. Anyway, So everybody's running this story. It's a big deal because it's a hottie who died young of a drug overdose, but never gets into what the actual story is. And this is the typical Hollywood kid whose mom was an actress. She was in 50 commercials by the time she was 5.
29: Oh.
30: A few years later, regular on a soap opera, channeling her darkest fears into tears that would have adults heaping praise upon her. And by the time she was a teenager, the grown-ups in her orbit were pushing boundaries. An NBC executive kissed her on the lips. Professional actress since she was 11 months old, she spoke frankly of how child stardom gave way to public struggles. And it's a combination of the nature of acting, and she lost track of who she is.
29: There's like 2 child stars that haven't had ruined lives in the history of child stars. What? How do people miss that?
30: And then, you know, she cites the beginning of her drug use as, I think she was 17, doing publicity for something.
29: Quite
30: and one of her
29: possibly introduced to it by somebody in the business who wanted to keep her, you know, energetic and awake or something.
30: Well, I was about to tell you precisely what happened. Yeah, and it was that. She was 17. She was doing publicity, and one of her assistants or studio people gave her what they called a happy pill to give her a little more energy to slog through it. And, you know, even if that hadn't happened. So you have a person addicted to the approval of other people for their self-worth since they were very small. And not other people like mom, dad, siblings, and close friends. The public. And just she grew up and then ended up without a sense of herself. She was addicted to fame, addicted to drugs, unhappy, blah, blah. She gave up full custody of her daughter to her former fiancé because she said a custody battle would be too painful and blah, blah, blah.
29: That's not normal.
30: No, it is not.
29: Most women don't give up their kid. What is going on with parents who think it's going to be different for them when they get their kid into show business?
30: Are they
29: unaware of the track record of this?
30: Yeah.
29: I think most normal people think there's no flipping way. I don't care how much money it would make that I want my kid to be a child star.
30: Yeah, one of my kids got the come on, and I thought I had this brief flash of, wow, that's really cool. You know, she is really pretty, blah, blah, blah. And then my you know, conscience / wisdom said, wait, stop. But a lot of people lack that. And all they get is that, oh, that's so cool. I'm validated by my child being attractive and being able to act a little and sing a little. I see it all the time because all my kids were involved in theater.
29: The number of times you'd have to leave your kid alone with cretins, that's where I draw the line. I would not be able to do that.
30: And that was part of her undoing, too. It's a sad story. It's a sad story of what a horrible idea a famous childhood is. That's what the story's about.
29: Yeah.
1: Armstrong and Getty.
29: Hey, Armstrong and Getty here. And if you're up before dawn and still at it when the sun goes down, you've got the kind of grit that made this country great.
30: So if there's no way you're going to talk about your money and your future with someone who doesn't get you, we'd like to introduce you to Blue Collar Dollar.
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3: Polls are open for today's Florida primary election. Months of campaigning for governor, senator, congress, and local races have all come down to today's primary, but political scientist Dr. Susan McManus expects most registered voters to stay home.
17: We've seen less interest in this primary. It's hot. Kids are going back to school. Vacation time for some. There's a lot of reasons why it's hard to inform people a lot.
3: She anticipates turnout to be similar or slightly less than the last midterm, which was 26%. Eric Rodriguez, Miami.
20: And a rare and dangerous extreme heat warning is in effect for today for parts of Central Florida. Forecasters warn that air temperatures will skyrocket into the upper 90s, pushing the feels like heat index to a blistering peak at 105 to 115 degrees. Residents are urged to limit outdoor activities, drink plenty of water, and check on vulnerable neighbors. Fortunately, the National Hurricane Center reports the Atlantic Basin remains quiet with zero tropical development expected this week. A second rape and murder trial of a convicted killer is underway in Hernando County. DNA evidence has linked Jeffrey Crum Sr. to the abduction, rape, and murder of 17-year-old Jennifer Odom in 1993. Judge Daniel Merritt will allow jurors to hear about Crum's previous conviction for rape and attempted murder of 17-year-old Carolyn Murphy.
21: Both of these victims were children. They were young females, young schoolgirls.
20: Crum is already serving a life sentence for the Murphy conviction. And another execution is scheduled for tonight at Florida State Prison. William Silva, convicted in 2008 of the Seminole County shooting of his estranged wife in the head, killing her, putting a bullet in the face of her mother, who survived. Another murderer, 74-year-old Harold Lucas, is set to be put to death on September 1st. Last month, two death row inmates were executed on the same day in Florida. With Florida's news, I'm Karen Curtis.
22: The stage is set for another primary election day in America. Florida, Alaska, and Wyoming are holding primaries while California holds a special U.S. House election. Two Democrats in the Golden State are vying to serve out the remainder of former Democratic Congressman Eric Swalwell's term. Opening statements are due to begin today in a blockbuster trial against Meta. California, Colorado, Kentucky, and New Jersey are seeking a combined $1.4 trillion in damages, alleging the company engineered its sites to foster addictive behavior in teens and children. The Little League World Series is just one day away. More from Monica Nelson.
23: The 20 competing teams will be welcomed to Williamsport, Pennsylvania tonight with the 20th annual Grand Slam Parade. Tens of thousands are expected to line the parade route. Once the festivities are over, it'll be time to play ball tomorrow. The 12-day tournament wraps up with the championship game August 30th.
22: I'm Michael Kastner.
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0: Slow traffic on I-4 westbound for those traveling between the Salmon Connector and 275. Extra activity reported westbound on I-4 blocking the right lane at the Buckman Highway exit, causing heavy stop-and-go traffic back from Park Road. Traffic moving well for those who need to travel on your area bridges. If you see traffic problems, make sure to call the traffic tip line at 866-545-9595. With traffic, I'm Samantha Canning.
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35: And now, he is Armstrong and Getty.
36: It's a tragedy. It's a tragedy on so many levels, but particularly just for everybody who knew Jason, his family, obviously, his friends, we think of them today.
29: Okay, well, I can't argue with that. I guess that's the current UK Prime Minister, Andy Burnham, who's been Prime Minister for, what, a couple of weeks?
30: Well, he's a coward.
29: He's probably got a couple of weeks to go. But, I mean, that particular clip, it's a tragedy on many levels.
30: Sure.
29: He's probably emphasizing different parts of it than I am. We're talking about the suicide, the death of that nut job professor at Cambridge, which I continue to say, the story is Cambridge hiring him. The story is somebody giving him a PhD. Him being a nut job is interesting, but I don't blame him for being a nut job. I blame Cambridge for elevating him. That clip we were playing yesterday where Cambridge, when they hired him and said, you're the world's leading expert on this BS crap. And it's BS
37: you're
29: anyway.
37: So lucky to have you.
29: But it was all phony. All of the attention should be on, hey, Cambridge, explain yourself. What the hell? What are your standards?
30: The particulars are really interesting to me, but the more interesting story is the psychology here. Because, for instance, the Wall Street Journal headline, Cambridge professor's death sparks soul searching over where to lay the blame. Jason Arday's death prompts debate over whether he was a victim of a racially charged media frenzy or a DEI push in academia. And here's where the psychology is so interesting. So the one side is claiming this guy was a fraud and he was unjustifiably elevated in the name of DEI. The other side has not denied a single syllable of that, but says, no, it was racism. Well, wait a minute. If you can't deny a single syllable of the accusations of plagiarism and being a bad teacher and no credentials and a completely hilariously fictional life story, how in the world can you go to racism? And I've been thinking about this a lot the last week or so. There are people who have a deep psychological need to explain everything with racism. I don't quite get it, but it is their one worldview. And you can't talk them off of it. If you can't talk them off of it in this case, you can't talk them off of it.
29: That rally they had yesterday with all those people giving those crying speeches about how awful it is what the media and public did to this poor Jason Arday is just...
30: Why don't we listen to a clip real quick? 73, Michael.
1: Jason was here before the headlines. He was loved beyond them. He was known beyond them. And his life will remain infinitely larger than the story anyone tried to make of him. Racism did this. And I think we should be able to say that plainly this afternoon. Can give you a room and still withhold a home. It can give you a title and still question your right to speak.
29: What are you talking about, crazy person?
30: Wow, yeah, that's the Ibram X. Kendi quote. Or, oh, go ahead, this is Professor Kehinde Andrews addressing what the student was suggesting.
2: This has been going on for him for 3.5 years. As soon as he became professor at Cambridge, there were those people who didn't believe that there should be a black person in that role.
29: Right, that's it. Like I said yesterday, that's what universities are known for. They're being full of people who don't think black people belong as professors. That's the vibe for universities, isn't it? Just right, keeping people of color and women out of positions of power. I mean, come on.
30: His entire biography was a hilarious set of lies. His academic credentials were practically nil. His work was worthless. But it was people who didn't think there should be a black person in that role.
29: Yeah, so I don't... My
30: point is, there's nobody soul-searching, in spite of the Wall Street Journal and the New York Times had virtually the same headline. All it is one side saying racism and the other side saying everything about the guy. I wish there was soul-searching going on.
29: What's driving this, then, the real issue? What is driving it? What people get such a warm, comfortable feeling if they can find an example of racism because it fits their worldview? I mean, I can't even figure out what's going on here.
30: That's partway there. I'll tell you this. Left, right, and center, all people want simple explanations. I've been doing a bunch of reading about what's wrong with our crony capitalist economy. And though the free market... or if you prefer capitalism, say the free market. Start saying the free market. Anyway, the free market is so mobbed up and so now polluted by the effects of government cronyism. It's,

0: And two, they are terrified at talking about cultural norms surrounding education. Why do Asians, Indians, Jewish folks, why do they excel so much in education? Because their culture values education. Black people, putting aside any data that exists on IQ, because the numbers are so subtle and they are blown away by many, many, many multiples by emphasis on education and dedication to education. They don't want to get into family structure and cultural norms because they're terrified of that. So what do? They try desperately to put a Band-Aid on it at the very end of the process.
1: Yeah, we do have the advantage being a melting pot that you can take white people out of it and go with other minorities and see, wow, culturally, people from India, people that come here from Nigeria who are also black, whatever, culturally, they do better than white kids.
0: Oh, yeah, they kick the white kids' ass because they believe in working hard and that education is absolutely necessary to a successful life. That's it. That's the problem. But nobody wants to hear it. You either get called a racist or are accused of victim blaming. My system, my solution, little black kids have a future. Your selection, or I'm sorry, your prescription, you elevate a few into universities where they can't survive and they flunk out. Yeah, who's the racist? End of screed.
1: The soft bigotry of low expectations. Got an interesting text I was talking about. I was so excited that both my kids, two different high schools, have strict cell phone rules. I got a reality check on the public school from a text. Because I know lots of schools nationwide are going the right direction on cell phones, thank God. Among other things we can talk about coming up, stay here.
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7: Marco Rubio revealed that RFK Jr. travels with a cooler full of sauerkraut. Immediately triggering a travel warning advising that no one walk behind RFK.
0: That's childish,
1: I'd say.
0: Lowbrow. Hey, I appreciate it.
1: A quick follow-up and then we'll move on from the Jason Arday story, the nut job Cambridge professor who killed himself when he got exposed. Coleman Hughes writing in the Free Press about that. Coleman Hughes, a black journalist, but writing that people love the architecture. Typical up from nothing black intellectual. White liberals wanted him to fit this fantastic mold, so they ignored his obvious lies. But here's the thing. We already have many examples of up from nothing black intellectuals who go on to intellectual greatness. It's just that they usually turn out to be conservatives.
0: Right.
1: Or if not conservatives, then at least out of step with the left-wing religion of racial justice. That is true.
0: That's a really good point, Coleman. Well said.
1: I can think of several names come to mind, but.
0: So here's one more comment from Lord Woolley, who is black, commenting on the Jason Arday scandal. He's a Brit. The whole of the black community and black academics have been brought into this debate as though we don't belong in these positions because we are collectively the diversity, equity, and inclusion hires. Yes. Yes. That's the problem, sir, with the Jason Arday DEI hires. It shades all black academics as probably a DEI guy. Yes, that's the problem. You're pointing it out like it hadn't occurred to us. Good Lord. His name's Thomas Sowell. Look him up.
1: So speaking of schools, one kid started high school yesterday. Other one starts next week. Two different high schools. I was happy to see the beginning of the year, emails from both schools. This year, no cell phones in the classroom. In the one school, you got to put it in a plastic bag at the office or something like that. You pick it up at the end of the day. You're not even allowed to have it at lunch hour. I love that. Can't believe it took us this long to get there. But the public school also has got a no cell phone rule. But I got this text. Fellas, I'm a teacher in the area. I send my daughters to a private school and kids are not allowed to use cell phones there. And it has actual teeth behind the policy at the private school. Drive to my job at a public school. Again, this is a teacher at a public school. And kids treat the cell phone rule like jaywalking. Several tiered interventions with no repercussions unless you cuss the teacher out. Then the school sends you to a restorative room where they give you a granola bar and juice. It's absolutely ridiculous. So,
0: wow.
1: While I was excited about the fact that they finally are willing to say out loud that cell phones in the classroom are a bad idea, at least at that particular public school, and this doesn't surprise me, I'm going to be so mad if it turns out they don't enforce it at my kid's school. They don't enforce the rule because they're freaking cowards.
0: We've got such a good story about restorative justice. Rapists shouldn't go to prison. They should face a care and accountability circle. According to leading professors at elite universities in America.
1: Yeah, this isn't nut picking. Well, they are nuts, but they're actual professors who have influence. Wait till you hear these people. You will not believe it.
22: Armstrong and Getty.
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18: The Palm Beach County Clerk of Court is being transported to Orange County Jail facing charges of kidnapping, lewd and lascivious molestation, and luring or enticing a child. 67-year-old Mike Caruso's bond hearing is tomorrow. Former Palm Beach State Attorney Dave Ehrenberg calls the arrest shocking.
23: Mike is generally well-liked and has supporters on both sides of the aisle, so it is something of a huge surprise for a lot of us.
18: Caruso is Republican, appointed by Governor DeSantis and now suspended. He is not on today's ballot. He's currently running unopposed for election in November. And a 7-hour spacewalk is underway 250 miles above Earth outside the International Space Station. NASA astronaut Anil Menon and European Space Agency astronaut Sophie Adonneau, the first French woman to walk in space, are replacing a failed antenna. With Florida's News, I'm Karen Curtis.
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28: 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I'm MJ, Todd Schnitt, along with Steve and Elizabeth Holland. And today, we're going to talk about the big banks versus the president, Donald Trump. And it all centers around one big idea, capping credit card interest rates, which is something you probably heard about in the news. Now, before anyone reaches for their boxing gloves, this isn't about politics. No. It's about your money, especially if you are retired or close to retirement. Steve and Elizabeth, why should our listeners care?
26: Well, I would say, guys, because whether you love credit cards or you hate them, because, you know, honestly, I love credit cards. I love it for the accounting. That's about it. We never carry a balance. I know MJ doesn't carry a balance. And, you know, you love them because everything you spend is laid out for you. And, that is for free if you do it the right way. The problem is over 45% of Americans over the age of 55, they carry a credit card balance. And when interest rates flirt with between 20 and 30%, that's not a swiping problem. That actually is a retirement income problem.
27: So now I want to mention this because you guys remember, MJ, I'm sure you remember this. During COVID, remember they did not want companies and restaurants or whatever, did not want cash. They wanted credit card. I think it was like a scam. Everything had to be a credit card, no cash at all. They just wanted credit card. And I think that really blossomed the credit card industry to really start, hey, wow, we can add on all this interest on it because they have no choice.
26: Right.
27: But do you guys remember that at some point? It was all about credit cards.
26: I do, yep.
27: Okay, so a lot of people assume that this only affects, you know, the younger people, the younger generation, the younger spenders. That is not accurate at all. That is totally wrong. We're seeing retirees using for medical expenses, home repair, even groceries. I have yet to see anyone pull out cash at the grocery store yet or see, hey, we were at the doctor's office a couple of days ago. Well, can I see your credit card, please? Can I see your credit card? I mean, they ask for a credit card. So basically,
26: It's never cash. You know, if somebody's at the grocery store and they're paying with cash, everyone gives them a dirty look. You know, because they're slowing everyone down.
27: Well, that's because they have change and they got tons of change, won't you say?
26: Yeah.
28: Well, let me ask you a question.
27: Okay.
28: How much cash do you carry? So, Elizabeth, how much cash do you have in your wallet, in your purse? Steve, how much in your wallet, in your pocket? What do you carry?
27: I don't want Steve to know, but I have about a good $100.
26: Yeah. Nice. Well, in my purse, I have 30. No. In my wallet, I think I have maybe like, I don't know, 40, 60 bucks.
28: Yeah.
26: I have no idea.
27: Okay. I have about $100. Yeah. Just in case there's any, I don't know.
26: Yeah. Can I borrow some money for lunch?
27: No. But listen, in my generation, before I go on a date, my father used to give me $100 and say to me, any issue, problem, grab a cab. Yeah. So I still have money in my wallet.
26: Oh, so you're going on a date.
27: I'm just saying.
26: Now the truth comes out. Yeah.
28: I, like Elizabeth, I generally have just a single $100 bill, just folded up, stuck in the wallet, just in case. And that sits there for months and months and months and sometimes a year before I even touch it.
27: Right. Yes.
26: Right. Yeah.
27: So, yes, I carry about that because I feel like, hey, I need to have some kind of cash on hand.
26: Hey, remember that time we took a walk? We were downtown St. Pete and that bum came up to us and said, or I'm sorry, homeless person or whatever is, you know, politically correct to call them these days, came up to us.
28: No, it's residence challenged, I think, is the...
26: Resident challenged.
27: Really?
28: Residence challenged.
26: Right.
27: Wow.
28: No, there is, I don't think you're supposed to say homeless any longer. There is a term, and it might be home challenged, or I have seen that. Yes,
26: domain challenge. Well, remember they asked us for spare change, and we kind of laughed, like, who carries change?
27: Actually, the last time that someone asked for change was in New York City. The naked cowgirl when she came up to you.
26: Oh right.
2: Times Square. Well, that's right. Which you know was what? The most bizarre thing in the world.
3: But this has also hurt, I think, the Salvation Army, where they're collecting money at Christmas time and they're set up with the kettle outside of the supermarkets and Walmart. I think the fact that so many people just use cards, and whether it's a credit card or a debit card these days, I think that has absolutely hurt the donations to the Salvation Army, which is, you know, really a shame. All right, we're going to dive into the credit card rate cap proposal. But if you have any questions regarding your finances, regarding your income strategy with your investments and your full retirement planning, the Holland Group Retirement Wealth Advisors are here. All the contact information is on their website at askthehollands.com. That's askthehollands.com. So, Stephen, Elizabeth, let's talk about what this credit card rate cap proposal is all about.
2: Okay, so the concept that's being discussed is a federal cap on credit cards APR, which is, of course, the average percentage rate. Often, the conversation's been floating between 10 and 15%. Now, compare this to today's national average, which is roughly 21% for some credit cards. And, you know, Elizabeth, we have seen, and I'm sure MJ as well, you've seen credit cards that are out there. Some of these offers are 27, 28, 29%.
27: Yeah. Hey, didn't you get one about someone wants to lend you some money just over the weekend?
2: Yeah.
27: And it was about 30%?
2: Like 33%. So this is with, Sweetwater is a company that I buy drumsticks and stuff.
3: Yep.
2: You know, so I buy a lot of that online, and they said, hey, you qualify for this credit card, blah, blah, blah. And just to go through it, I wanted to see what the rate was. It's like 32%. They offer 24 on certain products, certain purchases, 24 months, zero interest, zero payment or minimum payment. But of course, if you forget, you're going to owe that 32, 33%.
3: Yeah. So another example, of course, I know Sweetwater because they do, you know, audio equipment and microphones and so it's music and all kinds of recording I know Sweetwater. I've ordered from them in the past, but I'll give you an example. My son Julian is into filmmaking. He goes to NYU Film School up in Manhattan, and of course you've heard of the famous B&H photo, which is in New York. They're huge. They offer the B&H credit card, and if you get their credit card, anything you put on the card is tax-free. So if he spends a reasonable amount of money on new equipment, a new camera, lenses, or ancillary equipment, you know, saving the tax could be hundreds of dollars in savings.
2: Wow.
3: But the catch is you've got to pay the credit card balance every single month on time, or else the interest rate, I think, it's close to 40%. I think it's 35.99%, or it might even be going to 39.99%.
2: Wow.
3: So,
2: that's outrageous.
3: I did open up the credit card, but when he needs stuff, and we did outfit him with a pretty serious camera package to save a lot in tax, but we pay it every single month so we don't get jammed, like shanked, you know, with high interest rates.
2: Ouch.
27: No, that's a problem, right? Yeah. Because credit card rates is pretty high. And what's Trump trying to do really is to cap it. And the proposal is really temporary, about 10%. But, you know, the banks, big banks, they're having a real fit because
2: They don't want it.
27: They're having major fits, and they're opposed to it totally because they're opposed to this whole cap, arguing the fact that, you know, it disrupts their business model.
3: Yeah, it's a profit slam for them.
27: Right.
3: Yeah, that's what it is. I mean, it's hitting their profits.
27: That's right. So they're very, very concerned and very, very opposed to the high rates to cover the risks that leading to people like non-prime customers. So banks are arguing that a cap limits access to credit. Consumer advocate argues currently rates that, I just want to mention the consumer would be probably happy. If they did actually cap the rate, I think that would be a good thing, to be quite honest with you. I mean, 10% compared to like what you were talking about, 40%. You were talking about 33%.
2: Yeah,
27: you know,
2: outrageous.
27: This is something that the Fed funds rate is under about 6% right now.
2: You know, if this goes through, I want to see the federal government get involved and go after the theater industry. I want a cap on popcorn, candy, and soda. Because let me tell you, you go to the movies and you spend like, what, $40 just on popcorn and candy, and that's gotten out of hand.
27: Well, Steve, I'll be very disappointed in that.
3: That's how they make their money, though, because
2: that's right.
3: They're not making a lot of money from the split with, and you know, it's interesting. The whole theater industry, the theater gets, I think, the least amount of money, like the first week that a movie opens up when it's hot, and they get a little more in additional weeks as the film ages, but still. I mean, how do you keep a huge building like an AMC 24 open just on the ticket cost? You've got to make it at the concession, and that's what they do.
2: Right.
27: And there's always the grandkids watch. I'm sure you don't buy them candy and stuff, right?
2: I have to. Yes, I let them pick out one thing each, and they get one drink. I try to
27: not soda.
2: I encourage them to get water. They usually don't. They get like a Slurpee or something like that. I just kind of grit my teeth and like, oh gosh, that's terrible.
3: If you'd like to just get a second opinion and say, hey, Steve, Elizabeth, Holland Group, hey, team, can you just look at what I'm doing now and tell me what you think? That's what the Hollands do. That's why we do this radio show, to educate people like you listening right now to what the Hollands can offer. They've been doing this right here in the Tampa Bay area since 1993, over 33 years as a fiduciary firm, meaning they must legally operate in your best interests, not like the banks and the credit cards that are operating in their best interest by, you know, charging, in some cases, extremely high interest rates on your credit card balances. So call the Hollands, 727-228-6449, or the website is askthehollands.com. Let's talk about the numbers that actually really matter. Elizabeth?
27: Yeah, so let's look at the numbers. Let's look at the math, because it's pretty simple. I mean, you know, you take a 10,000 credit card balance at 24%.
2: Ouch.
27: At 24% APR, that costs us about $2,400 per year in interest rate only.
2: Yeah, interest alone. That's crazy. That is so crazy. And if that same balance were capped at 12%, that's a $1,200 savings each year. $1,200. That's $100 a month. Fantastic. You know, for a retiree on a fixed income, that of course is real money. I mean, they're fighting to pay their property tax, their insurance, they're saving money for travel. So to save $1,200, that's a pretty big thing.
27: And of course, here's a silent killer, right, for many retirees. I'll just pay it off later. But
2: much later.
27: Right. But the required minimum distribution, which is your RMD, and taxes make that harder for people who are expected to do so.
2: Right. You know, last week I was talking with a client about their RMD, and they want to take their RMD just once a year. And when I told her the dollar amount, I said every year it goes up by about 0.15 of 1%, blah, blah, blah. We talked about that. And she said, wait a minute, so my RMD is only going to be about $7,800? And I said, well, you sound disappointed. You can take more if you want. Mm. She said, I just want the RMD. But I was hoping it would pay off my credit card bill.
27: Oh, my gosh.
3: Some time ago with federal regulations, the disclosure changed. If you remember, on our credit card statements that we get, you know, a number of years ago, the credit card issuers, they were required by regulation to include a minimum payment warning on statements. Remember?
27: Yes, I do remember that.
3: Remember, it started that if you only pay the minimum, it'll take you X number of years to pay it off.
2: Right.
3: And, you know, you might have a huge credit card balance, and if you only pay the minimum of $157.22 a month or whatever the number is, I mean, sometimes you'll see it'll take you 27 years to pay off your credit card.
27: I remember that.
3: Yeah, and, you know, that is... That came into effect, what, 10, 15 years? I'm trying to remember when that went into effect, but it was federal credit reporting laws and some new act that caused the credit card companies to have to provide additional disclosure to the card holders.
2: That's terrible. So, like, if you're in prison for 20 to 30, and you make the minimum payment, you might be paid off by the time you get out, right? That's terrible. 20 to 30 years. That's incredible.
3: It was the Truth in Lending Act. That was the name of it. It was the Truth in Lending Act that required the minimum payment warning box on statements. Yep.
4: Wow.
3: Yep. I just looked that sucker up.
2: Yeah, that is awesome information.
3: Steve, why are the big banks pushing back on this? I mean, this is a rhetorical question, but I'm just kind of hitting you with the layup.
2: I think because banks are dying to make a profit any way they can.
3: Yeah.
2: I mean, they are really suffering. If I was going to start a new business and I would say, okay, what are the two that I want to stay away from? It would probably be open a new restaurant or start a bank. look at credit cards. Credit cards are one of the most profitable products that banks offer. Interest income on credit cards run into the tens of billions of dollars every single year.
27: So banks argue the fact that if rates are kept, they'll approve fewer people. So, feel sorry for me. Okay. That's what I'm getting from this.
2: I feel so bad for the banks as you fall over your loads of your piles of cash.
27: Right.
2: Yeah.
27: Well, I can only afford to, really approve a few people. You know, cut the rewards and, of course, raise fees. Of course, they're going to raise the fees anyway. So we have to expect that.
2: Yeah, and that's not fake. That's very, very true. Something always gives. The question is, who is going to absorb the cost? The banks or the consumers? And we know most of the time between that fight, it's not going to be the people in business. It's going to be the consumers.
3: Let's discuss why this hits retirees differently.
27: So here's the reason why. You know, here's what people miss totally. Retirees don't have future earning power to bail them out. That's the bottom line.
2: Right. Yep. That's so true. And you know, when you're working your high interest, that's very painful. But when you're retired, it's painful. And of course, it's very dangerous.
27: So we see people using credit card to smooth cash flow between Social Security, pension, and of course their portfolio withdrawals. And we have seen where people say, hey, I want to borrow some money from my credit card. Kind of like wonder why. You know, why would you borrow money from your credit card? You know, some companies, like,
2: they must have been at like a casino or something.
27: I have had Publix ask me, do you want some extra cash from your credit card?
3: Oh, yeah.
27: Oh, yeah. I'm like, why? Yeah. Why did I ask you that?
3: Yeah, a lot of times it's the debit card. You can get cash back.
27: I don't have a debit card.
3: Yeah. Yeah. Oh, so it's your regular credit card?
27: Yeah. I've not seen that. I'm like, why would I want cash back? I'm trying to pay you so I can get out of here. That's fine short term. Terrible for long term if balance just lingers and we see it.
2: Yeah, that's for sure. And you know, the sequence of returns, risk, plus high interest debt is a combo meal that you just don't want. That's very, very dangerous, very expensive.
3: How about some smart strategies, regardless of politics?
2: Well, I would say, here's the bottom line. Don't wait for Washington to save you. Get control of this debt problem that you have. Get control of it yourself and get moving on it today.
27: So if the rates did cap, great. If not, you still need a plan.
2: Right. You know, options we talk about with our clients, you know, clients come in and they want to talk about this. We often talk about paying off the cards using tax efficient withdrawals, zero balance transfers. We saw a lot of these when interest rates were really, really low. Not so much today, but zero balance transfers used strategically, not emotionally. You'll be safe there. And realigning monthly income so debt never carries forward.
27: So this isn't really about, you know, I'm debt-free, because we have a lot of people brag about that. I hear it all the time. If you're debt-free, we love the fact that you're debt-free now. And if you're still working, even better, because now you're able to save a lot for your retirement. It's about really controlling the risk in your retirement.
3: And finally here, what if the cap actually passes?
27: So if the cap passes, expect changes, not miracles.
2: Right, and we're going to have a pity party for the banks, of course, because they won't be making as much money. Lower APRs for some, tighter approvals, fewer flashy rewards. Oh, you know what? Yeah. We're going to get hit on our rewards. We won't be able to have those miles. We won't be able to get as many miles as we used to. But, hey, if it's good for the country and it helps people get out of debt, that's even better.
3: Well, it's a whole separate thing on what the airlines are doing, trying to use your miles and how they keep jacking up the rewards cost, you know,
2: right,
3: with
2: right.
3: the airlines and, you know, the airline credit cards, you know, some of the requirements to do some trips are ridiculous.
2: Yeah,
4: yes, I've seen that.
2: Remember 20 years ago, 20, 30 years ago, they said, oh, these miles will never expire.
4: Oh, yeah.
2: They'll never, not so much anymore,
3: yeah,
2: right?
3: And, you know, maybe
2: everything's changing.
3: Maybe they don't expire with some airlines, but, you know, a flight that used to cost you 15,000 or 20,000 miles.
4: Yeah.
3: Now it's 50,000 miles. Or an international flight that maybe for a nice seat there was 100,000 miles. Now that I've seen 900,000 miles on trips that I knew used to be maybe 150. I mean, it's ridiculous, folks. The real takeaway here for you, our listener, Steve, is what?
2: Overall, this debate is not about politics. It's about interest math.
4: And Matt doesn't care who's in the office.
3: No, it doesn't matter if it's a Democrat or Republican. 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
5: Tampa Bay, this is Alicia Holland, DeBernardi here, advisor with the Holland Group. We are answering your question of the day, and I have Elizabeth Holland with me.
4: Well, hi. Hello there. It's so good to see your beautiful face. Not that Steve doesn't have a beautiful face when we do a radio, but, you know, he does have a face for radio and TV, and so do you.
5: Oh, well, thanks.
4: Yes. I see where the cloth is cut from.
5: That's right. That's right. So, Elizabeth, we have a question submitted to us from Paul, who is from Safety Harbor, our neighbor, because we're right here in Clearwater.
4: That's right.
5: Super close. So Paul says this, I'm 66, semi-retired, and still have a decent 401k. Should I be moving more of that into safer investments right now, or is it too late?
4: But first of all, it's never too late, Paul. So I got to tell you, and you know, actually 66, you should come in and see us and talk to us, because we need to know where you stand and how much is in your 401k. Are you willing to go ahead and move it? When we say we're moving it, we want to put a plan together for you. As a financial advisor, this is what we do. Now, we can actually put a plan for you that is going to be sustainable with taxes and inflation as well. Now, having it stay in your 401k, it's going to prohibit you from doing so.
5: That's right. And Paul, you are thinking about this the right way, because you used a certain buzzword here in your question, and you said, should I be moving it into a more safer investment right now, or is it too late? So what I mean by that is you're thinking about it in the right way of you're 66, you're still kind of working, you're semi-retired, as you said it. So it really is very feasible to say, as I start to limit my working and branch and transition more from semi-retired to retired, you know, I can't take chances in the market
4: exactly
5: right now with my investments.
4: Yeah.
5: I do need some safer strategies. And that's something that we spend a lot of time really educating a lot of our clients that come and see us, and new clients to the family, because a lot of times, you know, you might be 66, but you still have the mindset of when you were 36 and thinking that you need to be invested the same way when you're still working and accumulating your life savings and your wealth. And there are so many different moments and different different pinnacles within your lifetime where you have to stop and say, okay, let's reassess. Where am I at right now? Am I working? How is my tax situation? What are these buckets of income that are coming in or these little segments? I have this stigma in my head because I heard Steve say on the radio show recently that he hates the word bucket.
27: Why? So. Because he doesn't have a bucket list, or does he have to go fill the pail or bucket of water or something?
5: I guess that's what he thinks of. So segments of your income.
27: Sure.
5: So it's really important to take a look at the full picture, pan the lens back out, look at the entire landscape here and say, okay, what are we working with and what are your lifestyle and budgetary needs, Paul, so that we can plan appropriately? There are so many things that live within your financial health that we need to plan appropriately for. So really just it boils down to getting more acquainted and getting to know you and figuring out what are those little nuances that need to be honored.
27: So I have to say, Paul, the bottom line here is it's never too late, because putting a plan together for people who don't have a plan, it's our pleasure to do something like that, because we will encourage you how to save, how to make sure that your investment, your 401k, can actually work for you and be sustainable for you. And maybe we could do some road conversion. You know, put some of that money to work for you so it could be tax-free when you're ready to retire after 5 years.
5: Yep. That's one thing that we are very keen on here at the Holland Group is implementing tax-saving strategies and solutions, because they work hand-in-hand with your financial plan. So thank you so much for that question, Paul. And thank you, Tampa Bay. Keep those questions coming in. 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
11: This is a Bloomberg Money Minute. July, usually a busy time for home builders, but new home construction was down sharply last month by more than 12%. The building of single-family homes now at the lowest level in 4 years. The reason is sky-high prices and elevated mortgage rates, making those homes harder for most people to afford. President Trump says all mines have been removed or detonated in the Strait of Hormuz. He also posted an image of a map labeling the strait as a new U.S. territory. That was on his Truth Social media platform. And oil, 1.5% higher, is close to $86 a barrel. As for stocks, they are lower. Again, weakness in the risky tech sector amid worries about rising government bond yields. Right now, the Dow is down 0.25%. The S&P down a little more than 0.5%. The tech-heavy NASDAQ, 1.25% lower. And Madonna, that Madonna, just got 11 nominations for MTV Video Music Awards, more than anyone else. Taylor Swift came in second with 9 nominations. Tom Busby, Bloomberg Radio.
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12: 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Morgan, Kay Her.
13: I think for Chair Warsh, he has been very process-focused and process-oriented. He's created several task force, and they're going to look at that. And I think there's been, you know, you look at the questions that he was asked and when would he move. He never just said, you know what, if inflation's too hot, we're going to raise rates. Mm-hmm. So I think there are concerns about how's the Fed going to define inflation? What's the Fed's reaction function? So I think his adding some clarity to the reaction function, I think, can help calm the market down. And I think, you know, Tom mentioned a bond market route, but I was out on last week, and what did you see? The two-year actually rallied 8 basis points. It's the long end, and I think that's where Warsh can have some effect and get people confident mm-hmm. that the Fed is not losing.
14: How much credit risk
0: do you guys feel like you need to take these days, or can you just sit there and clip these coupons from the U.S. government, which I think is credit good? I don't know.
13: So a couple of things there. You know, almost half of the ag is treasuries.
0: Wow.
13: But we find a lot of opportunities in credit risk. How much credit risk do you need to take? The interesting thing about all of this hyperscaler issuance, this AI-related issuance, is that you can actually get high yields in the investment-grade corporate bond market. I think that's the more interesting thing. So, you know, picking up 90 basis points, 100 basis points over treasuries in Core Plus without a lot of additional risk feels pretty right. good to us.
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10: This is the Bloomberg Business of Entertainment Report. Remember this one? Rockford Files is coming back, and so is the 90s classic Clueless. Those are just two of the new projects that were greenlit for California tax credits. The California Film Commission granted credits to a total of 9 television projects this month under the expanded Film and Television Tax Credit Program. They're expected to generate an estimated $608 million in direct production spending in California, supporting 3,000 cast and crew jobs. $16.3 million in tax credits was allocated to CBS Studios for a television version of the 1995 classic Clueless. The new series, airing on Paramount Plus, will again star Alicia Silverstone. Universal Television was granted $21 million in credits for the Rockford Files remake for NBC. Karen Moscow, Bloomberg Radio.
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7: Live from Washington, D.C., this is Balance of Power with Joe Matthew.
19: The Strait of Hormuz has been demined. Welcome to the Tuesday edition as President Trump makes that announcement on social media, adding, there are no talks happening or scheduled with Iran. We will get the latest on the stalemate over the strait with Bloomberg's Becca Wasser straight up on the program today. It's primary day, one of the last big ones of the campaign, as Florida, Alaska, and Wyoming hit the polls. We'll have more on that with our political panel. And Meta goes to court today, in the room now, over claims it deliberately designed Facebook and Insta to encourage compulsive use among our youngest. We're going to talk to Bloomberg's own Ed Ludlow about that later this hour. All after a look at Wall Street. We start now with the Tuesday trade and Amy Morris, her view on the markets. Amy, how's it going?
20: Thank you, Joe. It is in the red. Tech stocks driving global equities lower. Oil prices on the rise. We do check markets for you all day long here at Bloomberg. The S&P 500 down 0.5%. NASDAQ down more than 1%. The Dow down 0.1%. The Russell 2000 index down 0.9%. The 10-year Treasury yield at 4.71%. The 2-year yield at 4.16%. And the 30-year yield is 5.29%. The Philadelphia Semiconductor Index more than 5% lower now, led by Micron. That's more than 6% lower. Longer maturity bonds are at the epicenter of investor angst about everything from inflation to the debt from the AI build-out. 30-year Treasury yield close to its highest levels in nearly 20 years. Ira Jersey is chief U.S. rate strategist for Bloomberg Intelligence.
22: This is kind of a weird dynamic for the U.S. in that we're not necessarily the high yielder anymore, which we've benefited from in many ways over the last couple of decades when a lot of other developed market countries had negative yields or extremely low 30-year yields.
20: Ira Jersey with Bloomberg Intelligence, the strategist who coined the phrase bond vigilantes. Ed Yardeni says he's not pushing the panic button yet, but he is closely monitoring whether the bond vigilantes might. Again, that 30-year yield is at 5.29%. demand news 24 hours a day. Subscribe to Bloomberg News now wherever you get your podcasts. I'm Amy Morris. That is a Bloomberg Business Flash. We go back now to Balance of Power with Joe Matthew.
19: All right, Amy, thanks so much and great to have you aboard today. Amy, we'll have more on the markets in just about 15 minutes time here as we connect the dots between Washington and Wall Street. 77 days until the midterm elections, and everything we talk about when it comes to geopolitics, the state of the economy. Well, of course, primary day today in some pretty hefty states, including Florida, all key around the countdown to November. So thanks for joining us here on the Tuesday edition of Balance of Power. We're live across the nation on Bloomberg Radio worldwide on YouTube, where you can find us by searching Bloomberg Business News Live. And if you got the satellite radio in the car, you know we're always at channel 121. Put it on the presets. Seeing the word quagmire everywhere today. I've been hearing it a lot lately. A lot of the questions people are asking, is that what this is in Iran? And if you look at the president's post on Truth Social this morning, you might wonder. Thought it was fascinating to see the Washington Post front the paper today. Yes, the newspaper, with the word quagmire as if it's a point of fact. 60 days after signing Iran deal, Trump stuck in quagmire as war drags on. A classic sort of headline at the top of the newspaper. The president taking to Truth Social today, making pretty clear that nothing is about to break loose. There are no talks or conversations going on or scheduled with the Islamic Republic of Iran, he writes. The naval blockade remains in full force and effect. The Hormuz Strait is open and operating. Important here, he says, all water mines have been removed or detonated. Thank you for your attention to this matter. So quagmire or verge of a deal? I guess we couldn't possibly be on the verge of anything if we're not talking and we don't even have plans to talk. I keep reading, though, that back channels are buzzing. Tulsi Gabbard's name even came up here. Tulsi Gabbard is talking to the Iraqis to get some kind of back channel message through the IRGC. Either way, the president still talking about the prospect of a deal. He was asked about it yesterday in the Oval Office. Listen.
2: They want to make a deal, but they're not going to make the kind of a deal that I feel is necessary. Look, we're in there for one reason. Iran cannot have a nuclear weapon. We control it with the blockade. We have a blockade. We control it with the blockade. And I like the idea of declaring it a territory.
19: So he had a picture of the... put a picture of the strait up there, a circle around it, U.S. territory. New obsession. We've moved on from Canada. Funny, he was on the phone with Carney just last night. Becca Wasser is the default. There it is. Look, if you're on YouTube, just go or go there and back it up. New U.S. territory. Is that one on one of your maps, Becca? Do you see this? The circle around the Strait of Hormuz?
3: That's not necessarily on one of the maps that I war game.
19: The state of Hormuz. No, it's not, is it? Yes, indeed. She took her wargaming from the Pentagon to Bloomberg, and we love spending time with Becca Wasser at Bloomberg Economics. They call you the defense lead. Does it say that on the business card?
3: It does,
19: I
3: indeed.
19: Love that. See, like, but people say, what defense? She leads our defense analysis. How about that? Is that right?
3: That works.
19: At BE. I looked up the definition of the word quagmire. Soft, miry land that shakes or yields underfoot. Or a difficult, precarious, or entrapping position, a predicament. Is the Post right to call it this as a point of fact?
3: I think President Trump is indeed in a predicament when it comes down to the Iran war. He wants out, but there's no good way to actually end this conflict. He's tried diplomacy and negotiations, signing on to the memorandum of understanding that, frankly, was a pretty raw deal for the United States, but doing so to try and move the needle forward and get out diplomatically. He's tried a military attack, essentially trying to bomb Iran into submission, and that too has not worked. And now I think it looks like he's starting to use more of an economic toolkit to squeeze Iran and see if they can get Iran to yield that way. But that's more of the same of what we've had previously with, frankly, decades of sanctions and, you know, economic measures against Iran. And so I'm not sure that's going to work. So it does seem as though the U.S. might find itself now entrapped in yet another forever war. Wow. And that's something, frankly, that I've been warning about before this war even started.
4: We talked about your analysis that drew that conclusion on the weekend show this weekend. This, what we're reading in the Post, is always behind what you're writing. We will acknowledge on the air. It's not just what's happening in Iran. Israel's military staging strikes against Hezbollah in Lebanon, firing on Hamas in Gaza, Houthi rebels attacking ships in the Red Sea. All of these point back to Iran. This is regional.
3: This is absolutely regional. And if I can get really nerdy for a second, you know, one of the things that we've argued is this is a protracted conflict, not only a long war, but a protracted conflict. And that has certain dynamics. Mm-hmm. But if you look at the history of those, they almost always expand geographically and the number of actors involved. And that dynamic itself makes it even harder for these conflicts to solve, which is why they end up going on for even longer. Wow. So that gets back to your quagmire and this being a very long, difficult war.

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15: What's happening, fellow sports fans? It's Andy West. Let's look back on this day in sports history, August 18th. We'll start with a weird baseball tale in 1965. Hank Aaron hit a monster home run that would have been his 28th of the season, but was called out because his left foot was entirely out of the batter's box when he hit it. Bob Uecker, who became a famous play-by-play announcer, was the catcher for the Cardinals and the one that brought it to the umpire's attention. The Braves would win the game 5-3 on another home run in the ninth inning by Don Dillard. Jumping way ahead, today in 2009, 6 months after he tearfully announced his retirement for the second time, and 3 weeks after affirming he would never return to football, Brett Favre signed

0: Guarding Your Nest Egg. That's the name of the show. I think that says it all, Mike Lester.
1: Well, I mean, that was kind of the idea, Cheryl. I mean, that goes, the Guarding Your Nest Egg thing goes back a long time. I mean, you know how things are now. We all do internet and trying to get domain names and stuff like that.
0: Mm-hmm.
1: You know, we talk about it a little bit, and we talk about guarding your nest egg and guardingyournestegg.com, and that was, you know, made sense to me. I've always worked with individuals retired or close to it, and of course, that's a concern, and we know what a nest egg is, and we talk about guarding it, and I was actually able to get the domain name, you know, guardingyournestegg.com. It really wasn't that complicated. I just said, oh, that's a good one, and it was there. You know, our business, our management is not, you know, the Guarding Your Nest Egg radio show. It's Talon, right? Or yeah. Talon Wealth. Well, guess what you can't buy? Talon.com.
0: Really?
1: So, well, you can, but it's only $1 million.
0: Right? Okay.
1: Yeah. So people are selling it. So that's kind of interesting. I'll just stick with the Talon WM for now. Yeah.
0: Hey,
1: you know, that WM just saved me $1 million if you think of it that way.
0: Oh, yeah. Okay.
1: Mm-hmm.
0: I like thinking of it that way.
1: Well, I am a financial advisor. So,
0: yes, you are.
1: You know, we were having that conversation last segment about annuities and all. And then we were kind of talking on the break, and you just got me a little stirred up. So I'm not going to talk about annuities anymore. I think people kind of got the picture. You know, bottom line, we don't like them at all. And I think they're horrible as a retirement asset, in particular the fixed indexed annuities. And if you want to know why, just give us a call. But it made me think of insurance products in general when it comes to investing for retirement or in retirement.
0: Yes.
1: I've been coaching one of our new advisors, great guy, his name's Gavin, you know, younger. But again, that's what you need, you know, younger guy, we're training him and everything else. So, you know, I like to sit down, spend some time. And, you know, for me, I spend time traveling, you know, driving from one office to the next or what have you. So last year graduated from the Citadel, you know, with a degree in finance, and he's come to work with us and just a great guy. But I'm still, you know, kind of helping him understand things and how they work. And we got into a conversation about life insurance and the way advisors use life insurance in retirement as an investment. So we had a I don't know, about an hour and a half drive, and I'm thinking, oh, okay, don't get me started. But it was kind of fun because I haven't talked about that in a little while. And also Gavin's learned the ropes. So it was fun to talk about it with somebody who hadn't talked about it before, right? Or somebody who hadn't really heard the marketing around it before. And speaking of, you know, sort of sales pitches for investing in your retirement assets, we were mm-hmm. talking about annuities, right? Things like guaranteed income yes. for life and stock market participation, no risk of loss, the types of things that they're promoting with the fixed index annuities. Well, there's also a lot of advertising out there around what they refer to as tax-free retirement or don't pay tax in retirement. I mean, I've even seen them go so far as like, well, I'll show you how to take your 401k and make it tax-free in retirement. Now, they never use the word life insurance in the advertising, but I want our listeners to know if you hear that, that's what they're talking about. They're talking about trying to sell you life insurance. So I was explaining this to Gavin. I said, so you'll hear some ads. He goes, yeah, actually, I saw some stuff. Because he's associated or you know, was and still is in a lot of ways associated with the Citadel. He's aware that there are companies out there that market specifically to military.
0: Yes.
1: And he goes, I've heard it. Like, I've seen the advertisements because, you know, they'll try to keep, I mean, these are his words, not mine. He said, yeah, they actually try to keep you from putting your money in TSP, which is probably one of the best things you could do. And they said, no, don't do that. Put it in life insurance. So here's the pitch, right? The idea is if you make contributions to a life insurance policy, now the contribution could be, you know, multiple contributions over, you know, decades, or it could be, you know, five contributions of a large dollar amount, or it could be just a lump sum, right? So the idea though is try to get as much money into a life insurance policy as you possibly can. Now, when I say life insurance, there's a lot of different types, but what they're looking to do is specifically cash value life insurance. And then there's also several different types of cash value life insurance. And I don't want to confuse this for our listeners, but usually what they're targeting is something called indexed universal life. So the idea behind that is you put the money in. Again, there's different ways to get the money in. And then once it's in there, it can grow. And they're treating it like an investment, although it's life insurance, right? And life insurance, it's not an investment like the stock market, Cheryl, right? It's something very, very different.
0: Okay.
1: And then what they're saying is, okay, well, so you can put your money in here. And then if you die, you get the death benefit tax-free to your beneficiaries. Okay, I agree with that, right? Life insurance is life insurance. It has a very specific purpose. You pay a premium or premiums and you get a death benefit. It's tax-free. That is true. The problem I have with it is when they start talking about things like tax-free income in retirement and tax-free this and tax-free that. Now, somebody who doesn't know might think they're talking about a Roth, right? A Roth IRA or a Roth 401k, because that is tax-free. It's your account. But that's not what they're talking about. What they're talking about is making contributions to, like I said, the life insurance, building up a cash value. And then what they're calling income is actually a loan against the life insurance policy that you have. So you're borrowing money against your own life insurance policy.
0: Oh.
1: Right. And that's why it's tax-free. And the reason it's tax-free is that you're borrowing money. So, Cheryl, you go to the bank and you borrow $100,000. You don't pay tax on the money that you borrowed. Right. It's not considered income because it was a loan that you have to pay back. So the problem with this concept or the idea is that, yes, on the surface, you can overfund life insurance and it can build a cash value and it can grow, although not efficiently. The expenses involved are tremendous. It's an extremely inefficient way to grow money for retirement or in retirement. And yes, you can pull money out and no, you don't pay tax on it, but it is a loan against the policy that has to be paid back, right? So it's very important. Loans have to be paid back. And then what they'll tell you is, okay, well, don't worry about the loan. You're never going to have to pay it back because eventually you'll just die. And then the death benefit pays back the loan. And you know, looky there, no tax. Problem is, it's not that simple. And this is where Gavin lost his mind. I'm saying, so what actually happens is the internal expenses on this, what they say is a tax-free or tax-free income investment, the internal expenses increase every single year. And they get extremely high because the cost of insurance inside is based on your age. So what's happening around the country is people who bought into this are finding out that they're pulling way more money out, because when you start pulling money out of the account, you're taking your loan or your income, right? But then you also still have to pay all the expense on the policy, and the expense on the policy is based on your age. And the older you get, the more life insurance costs, right? And people go like, oh yeah, that makes sense. So eventually you're pulling so much money out, there's no way to cover the actual cost of insurance. And then the cash value just goes down and down, or the value of the policy goes down. Well, here's the thing, and this is where Gavin lost his mind, and this is what they don't tell you. When that hits zero, mm-hmm. right, meaning the cash value of the life insurance policy effectively implodes, goes away, and now you owe tax on all the money. So the tax-free investment becomes one, it all becomes taxable.
0: I see.
1: Right? So there's all these old people out there that now can't go back to work, and now can't this, and now can never pay it back, and now owe the government all this money on something that they were told was going to be tax-free for life and don't ever worry about it. I'm like, yep, it's exactly what's going on. And he's like, that sounds criminal. I'm like, I agree. I think it is, right? But this is happening, Cheryl, all over. And I'm only bringing it up on the show, right? I know we're not talking about the stock market or anything right now. We'll get into that later. But it's important to know. I mean, these pitches are out there. And listen, insurance companies, it's not that they're evil, right? But they are in business to make money. They aren't, you know, nonprofit organizations. The agents that sell annuities and life insurance get massive commissions. They go on amazing free trips. They get all kinds of stuff, right? They're rewarded insanely for promoting stuff. The problem that I have with it is it's always the client that gets hurt. It's not the advisor that gets hurt. It's not the insurance company that gets hurt. It's the client that gets hurt, right? So whether it's the annuity where you never really make any money and you just pay yourself out of your own account, which is a terrible investment, or it's a life insurance policy that's supposed to be tax-free income, but eventually implodes. And now you got a big problem. You know, maybe you're 80. What are you going to do, you know, when the IRS comes after you for all this money? It's all very problematic. I think people need to know about it.
0: I agree. I had no idea.
1: I mean, the insurance companies just throw their hands up and they go, oh, well, I mean, we followed all the rules. It's all legal. You know, it's all in the documents that you signed, right? And then, of course, the person's like, well, you're right, I signed the documents.
0: Yeah.
1: And the advisor's going, oh, well, I explained it to them. You know, I mean, they signed. They agreed that they... People don't read those contracts. They don't read the annuity contracts before they sign. In fact, you don't even get a contract till after you sign, right? They don't read the insurance contracts. Nobody sits down and explains the tax law and how it all works. You know, and meanwhile, the agents and the insurance companies get piles of money and people get hurt. And we just don't want to see that happen.
0: Mike, if someone has an insurance policy and after this conversation, they'd like you to take a look at it, would that be okay?
1: Well, of course. Yeah. I mean, life insurance policies, annuities, anything like that. I think, you know, first of all, if you have one, absolutely. Also, Cheryl, I know there are people listening. They're being pitched this right now.
0: Yeah.
1: Literally as we speak. And I can tell you, if you're talking to somebody who's selling the insurance product, you're going to get their version of the story. Right. And they are incentivized to sell it because they get the commissions. If you'd like our version of the story and then go compare the two, give us a call.
0: All right. So here's the number two call. 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We have much more ahead as Guarding Your Nest Egg Radio continues.
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30: White victim, female, pretty, wealthy.
29: 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A black man from the projects comes forward with information about the case.
31: He says the police are his friends.
29: But out of nowhere, he goes from star witness to prime suspect.
31: 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They turn on him.
29: 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Lee Harris is sentenced to 90 years.
32: I get 90 years for killing somebody I have never seen.
29: Behind bars, Lee finds an unlikely ally in his cellie, Robert. The pair are like chalk and cheese. There's no way their paths would ever cross on the outside. But as a fellow inmate, Robert sees through the lies and vows to do the unthinkable. Clear Lee's name.
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12: The Jonas Brothers are hitting the road this fall.
15: I'm a sucker for you.
9: After playing three previously announced shows at Madison Square Garden this week, the trio will kick off their Burning Up All Over Again tour September 25th in Boston. They'll play 45 cities before wrapping up the tour December 21st in New Jersey. Add Brian May to a growing list of artists with concerns about artificial intelligence. The Queen guitar says it was way too easy to use the technology to recreate an album cover.
10: In a post on Instagram, he shared a version of the artwork for their album, The Game, which he used Meta AI to create and wrote, "Maybe this is the time to realize we actually don't need AI." He went on to say, "I believe the price we're about to pay for this inevitable development is way too high." May closed his message by addressing the United Kingdom's Prime Minister, Andy Burnham, saying he must put a stop to the construction of data centers before it's too late. I'm Mark Mayfield.
9: Kanye West will perform in Russia this fall. That from a social media post from Gazprom Arena, the St. Petersburg venue where the concerts will be held. Ye had been banned from performing in several European nations after a pattern of making anti-Semitic remarks in recent years, something he's attributed to untreated bipolar disorder and an undiagnosed brain injury. That's entertainment. I'm Daria Albinger.
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12: Ah, 1971. 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Soul Train had just started chugging along. Everyone had a lava lamp for some reason. Weeble started to wobble, but as we all know, they don't fall down.
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12: 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There was also the Vietnam War and a growing nationwide movement protesting it.
14: Look behind you! 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
12: Across the country, people were speaking up, and the more they did, the more they learned about the hidden underbelly of the most powerful law enforcement agency in the land. I'm Ed Helms, host of Snafu, Season 2, Medburg. The story of a daring heist that exposed J. Edgar Hoover's epic FBI snafu. 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

0: And we're back. This is Guarding Your Nest Egg with Mike Lester. I'm Cheryl White. And Mike, I saw a list of some different places to think about retiring to. There are places that always end up at the top of the list. There are places that almost never make those lists. It's like New York, New York.
1: It's walkable. I mean,
0: great
1: take
0: restaurants.
1: Your chances on the subway, I guess.
0: Well, there are downsides too. But I guess that's true of any place.
1: True. Yeah. Okay. So, well, rattle off a few here.
0: Okay. What do we Washington, D.C.
1: I get the, it's a bustling metropolis.
0: Museums.
1: Okay. I mean,
0: lots
1: expensive.
0: Of museums.
1: Museums, restaurants.
0: Yeah, some great
1: Again,
0: food
1: it's,
0: there.
1: It's lively, right? There's a lot. So, listen, if you like hustle and bustle and all of that, I get it. Not on the list of inexpensive places to retire to, but there you go.
0: Well, number three might be a little more affordable. That's Wheeling, West Virginia. Now, that is one of the smaller places on the list, but it's beautiful there. That's for sure.
1: Yeah, that's more my vibe. I mean, people who've been listening to the show for a while, I mean, really, I mean, I didn't, you know, I've lived in big cities. I've enjoyed the time that I was there. Not my cup of tea, right? I'd rather be, my idea of retirement would be someplace kind of quiet. I don't know. I want to garden, and I'm going to mow my own yard. Well, I mow my own yard now, but I'm going to mow the yard and work on cars and do gardening and do fishing and play golf.
0: Have
1: right?
0: I inspired
1: this is
0: you
1: a long
0: at
1: time
0: all
1: from now.
0: About gardening?
1: What's that?
0: Have I inspired you at all?
1: No, I was into gardening before you. Don't take credit for that, Cheryl. Jeez.
0: Give me something here. Okay, so next on the list.
1: I envy that you get to spend time in the garden. I don't, but I will someday. It'd be nice.
0: Eugene, Oregon is number four.
1: Okay.
0: The cost of living is a little above average, but not bad, 7%.
1: Where did you find this list, by the way? I'm just curious.
0: USA Today.
1: DC. Okay. We're just trying to, like, I've been doing this for over 25 years, going on 30 years, and I have yet to, not anything wrong with it, but I have yet to meet somebody who goes, I'm retiring to Washington, D.C., or I'm retiring to Eugene, Oregon. But it could happen. Okay.
0: Well, I guess that's the point of this particular piece is that there are places that are not commonly thought of, but still could be choices for retirement if you're into certain things. And number five is Minneapolis, Minnesota. And I kind of think you'd have to be okay with cold weather, but.
1: Sure. I mean, they literally have indoor sidewalks there. It's so cool.
0: So, yeah, you're right. I forgot that.
1: You want to live somewhere cold, the sidewalks are inside. Yeah.
0: But the thing about Minneapolis is that they have some of the best health care, really top notch there.
1: And that's obviously really important. Well, I think that anytime that you're looking at, I'm just going back to the number of conversations that, you know, we're having on a weekly basis or just over time. And one of the greatest things about having the show and talking to people around the country and if you can't tell, you know, I know you know this, Cheryl, but I'm extremely involved with, you know, our clients and the business and so I'm very aware of, you know, just really all of it, what's going on in the conversations. Mm-hmm. And so, you know, when you help people, somebody comes in with an idea and they go, listen, here's where I'm at. I'm going to just open the books up and I'm going to show you where I am financially. And I'm going to tell you what my goals are. I'm going to tell you what my fears are. And I'm going to break it down for you. Then, you know, we go through that and we build out the financial planning for them. So we show them, again, all the investment options and everything else. But, you know, when you get into something like a specific location, most people have a pretty good idea. So it's not uncommon at all. But here's a location that somebody's going to retire to. Let's say it was Eugene, Oregon. Like, okay, fine. That we've got some tax issues there. You know, we've got some expenses there, but we could build that into a retirement plan, right? Or maybe it's a retirement community somewhere, or maybe you just want to live in the middle of nowhere and, you know, I guess be close to healthcare, but you don't want to, Minnesota's great. Minneapolis is, you know, like you said, there's a lot of beautiful things, but at the same time, I mean, maybe you get 5 months of great weather. And then you got the rest of it to deal with. So that's not everybody's retirement goal, but if you understand what your options are and then somebody can work it out for you. So in that case, you know, if you're going to move to a state where you have state tax, we got to figure that out. Certainly inflation is always going to be an issue. Stuff we've already talked about in the show, just what is your income? What is your tax bracket? You know, we get into Medicare and Medicare planning and, you know, your health insurance is a big component and that can get very expensive if your income's too high. So all of this is going to go into the planning. You just have to make sure that you're sitting down with a company or a group where, you know, somebody's not just feeding you a sales pitch. I know they're out there and, you know, our sales pitch is, I guess that we do active management of portfolios. We're going to show you what all of your options are, help you make an informed decision. And worst case scenario, you come in, you get the complimentary financial planning, you get the complimentary estate planning, and you choose not to work with us. I'm trying to make it as easy as possible, but obviously we have an interest in working with people. But I think too many other firms are pushing, well, here's the solution. Just put your money here and trust me, right? I don't like the here, put your money here, trust me. I like the let's have a conversation about what you want to accomplish. Let me help you make an informed decision, and that way you'll be more comfortable. And that's literally how we've been doing things for, you know, 25 plus years, and that's how we're still doing it.
0: So let's talk about results in advance planning.
1: Okay.
0: So when you put together the comprehensive financial plan, that is, in essence, what you're doing, providing results in advance.
1: Yes, of course, right? And I think a lot of people would think that, you know, you can't show results in advance, or you can't plan 10, 20, 30, 40 years into the future. And their understanding of how you invest and how investments work is that, well, sometimes markets are up, sometimes markets are down. There's an average rate of return. But what's interesting about planning when you really dig into it is when we do results in advance planning, we aren't telling you to the penny exactly how much money you're going to have at, at 70, 80, 90, 100. We're not telling you exactly how much you're going to have. But what we're able to do, and again, most firms use something called Monte Carlo simulations. We do the same thing. You're basically just running thousands of scenarios, and you're saying, okay, if markets are always better moving forward, for example, where would you wind up, right? That's your best possible scenario, and that'll never happen. Markets will never always be better. But then we also run the worst possible scenario. What if moving forward markets are always worse on average, which also can't happen, right? Markets can never always be better. They can never always be worse, but they're always going to be somewhere in between those two. So when you do financial planning, you're just helping people understand that, okay, if these are your expenses, if this is your income adjusted for taxes and inflation, worst case scenario. So when we run that simulation results in advance, worst case scenario simulation, which can't happen, you wouldn't run out of money. That's a successful plan if your goal is to not run out of money. There is no scenario moving forward where you wind up with zero at pick an age, say 95. And then the best case scenario is also some huge number that you'll also never get. But once people understand that in this financial planning process, we can't tell you exactly where you're going to be, you know, 10, 20, 30, 40 years out, but I can tell you where you're not going to be, right? And as long as where you're not going to be is broke, it's a pretty good financial plan, right? And taking a look at everything. And I think people, you know, they gravitate towards that. They appreciate the information. But on top of that, Cheryl, too, they're getting the income planning, the tax planning, the complimentary estate planning. So, you know, as we wrap up the show, I know we had a lot of calls we missed. We got a few great calls. If you didn't get a chance to call in, if you're interested in any of this, just come on and kick the tires. It just takes a phone call.
0: A phone call is all it takes. So the number to call is 813-797-7000. 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Now remember, if you are 55 or over and you've put aside at least $250,000 for retirement, the comprehensive financial plan is complimentary and you'll also receive the gift of a will and trust. And Mike, I also want to remind everyone of your YouTube channel. 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
1: Well, there you have it. All right. Well, appreciate all the listeners today. The show wouldn't be possible without you. 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
4: Following a stunning morning arrest, Governor DeSantis has officially suspended Palm Beach County Clerk Mike Caruso. The suspension follows Attorney General James Uffmeyer announcing Caruso is facing child sexual abuse charges and will be tried in Orange County. Former Palm Beach State Attorney Dave Ehrenberg on Caruso's political future.
5: Normally, these things don't happen so close to the election. On the other hand, he was not on the ballot today. He does have a very tough general election in November against a very strong candidate who now would be considered, by all accounts, the frontrunner.
4: Despite the serious allegations and his immediate removal from day-to-day county operations, Caruso remains an active, unopposed candidate running to retain the prominent post this November. I voted stickers are a fashion statement today.
6: It's primary day and Florida voters are weighing in. Senator Rick Scott says forget everything you've heard about the polls and go vote. He was projected to lose his primary in 2010 and won.
7: There's been a lot of polls out there, but the only poll that matters is everybody needs to get out and vote.
6: Voters are sounding off on several key races like governor, senator, Congress, and local commission seats. Turnout's projected to be less than 30%, but the number's expected to skyrocket in November. Polls are open until 7 tonight. Wendy Grossman, Miami.
4: Florida's busy death chamber hosting two upcoming executions. Tonight, William Francis Sylvia is scheduled for lethal injection for the 2006 murder of his estranged wife in Seminole County. Harold Jean Lucas said to be executed September 1st for a 1976 Southwest Florida murder. Florida gasoline price spike. State average today up 7 cents, $3.91 a gallon. And a new Florida platform called Tegan AI is helping parents of children with special needs find the perfect school. Created by a mother inspired by her son with autism, the site features a quick survey matching students with tailored private charter and virtual schools in 60 seconds or less. Service currently free covers 33 counties across Central and South Florida. With Florida's News, I'm Al Lewis.
8: The landmark trial against Meta is underway inside an Oakland federal courthouse. Colorado, Kentucky, New Jersey, and California are seeking $1.4 trillion in damages, alleging the company engineered Facebook and Instagram to make it addictive to children. In her opening statement, California Deputy Attorney General Megan O'Neill said Meta told Congress and parents that Instagram and Facebook were safe for kids, while all the while it hid the truth. Meta CEO Mark Zuckerberg will testify in this trial. Tuesday's elections include primary contests in three states, along with a special U.S. House election in California. Races for the House, Senate, and for governor are being held in Alaska, Wyoming, and Florida. In the Sunshine State, a crowded field of GOP candidates hope to replace term-limited Governor Ron DeSantis. Several Democrats are also running. In California, two Democrats emerged from the June primary to see who will serve out the remainder of Eric Swalwell's term. I'm Chris Caraggio.
9: 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Thanks to Farrah and Farrah Accident Attorneys. When it's time to take charge, let Farrah cook. 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
10: Good afternoon, Florida. Due to an earlier crash in Tampa, Dale Mabry, northbound, right before Linebaugh Avenue. Had a couple of left lanes blocked there. Stop and go traffic back to the Gun Highway area. Also, a disabled vehicle blocking the right lane, I-4 eastbound before 22nd Street. Had some blockage, I-4 eastbound after Branch Forbes Road. And an accident off on the shoulder, Veterans Expressway northbound after Van Dyke Road. Get traffic info around the clock by searching News Radio WFLA on iHeartRadio. I'm Pat Largo.
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0: Normal is broken, common sense is weird. 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From the Ramsey Network and the Fairwinds Credit Union Studio, this is The Ramsey Show. George Camel, Ramsey personality, number one best-selling author and co-host of Smart Money Happy Hour, is my co-host today. The phone number here is 888-825-5225. The call is free, and some say the advice is worth exactly what you pay for it. Josh is in Virginia Beach. Hey, Josh, what's up?
1: Much. How you doing?
0: Better than I deserve. How can we help?
1: Oh, just trying to figure out what I need to do on get myself out of a financial pit.
2: What's going on? What happened?
1: Okay, well, I closed my business and moved to Virginia to try to just go work for somebody else, get rid of the hassle, the whole nine yards there. And even though I'm making good money, I still got $6 in my bank account by the time I pay bills.
2: Mm. How much debt do you have?
1: About 100. Combined with my old business, around 100,000.
2: Okay. And how much do you make now?
1: I'm making right at 85,000 a year at the new job I started. I was making about 80,000.
0: Good for you. Josh, how long ago did you close your business?
1: My last day in my shop was the first of the year. Mm-hmm. And so I've been about 8 months now.
0: What kind of business was it?
1: It was auto repair.
0: How long did you have it?
1: 15 years.
0: Wow. That's kind of heartbreaking, isn't it?
1: It is.
0: Yeah.
1: But there was a lot of bad decisions and choices there kind of led me into a financial pit and just,
0: So how much of the 100K is business debt and what kind of debt is it?
1: I got the taxes and they hit me with a bunch of penalties and everything. So I got probably about $70,000 in the taxes with penalties. And then just with vendors and everything, probably about another $15,000,
0: $18,000. Okay. That's 85, and then the other 15 is what?
1: Yeah. Well, actually, then I got my vehicle payment, my vehicle is $22,000. I still owe on it.
0: Mm-hmm.
1: And credit cards, I'm right about $3,000 in credit card debt.
0: Yeah. What's the vehicle?
1: It's a Jeep.
0: Okay.
1: Wrangler.
0: What's it worth?
1: Probably 17.
0: You single?
1: Yeah.
0: Okay. All right. I've been through closing a business and the heartbreak of that and the gut punch that was to my confidence. And so sometimes in these situations, it's more about confidence and believing than it is an actual math problem. You've got a bit of a math problem, but it's not overwhelming. But it's also believing that Josh is a good guy. Josh can win. Josh knows how to do big things again. And Josh does. He ran a dadgum thing for 15 years. Okay? You just made a few mistakes and got tripped up. And so now we've got to work our way out of those things. But if you're single and making 85, we can address these things and push your way through it. So if I'm you, how old are you?
1: I'm 42.
0: Okay. So if I'm you, I don't have anybody to tell what to do except the guy in my mirror. And so I'm going to set up camp in the cheapest possible, safe and clean one-bedroom apartment. And then I'm going to start working all the time, spending nothing, and cleaning up this debt as aggressively as I can. You could think about selling the Jeep, but maybe not. It's not that big a deal. It's not your biggest problem. Your biggest problem by far is taxes. Are you paying anything on those right now?
1: Not yet. I mean, I've just been paying all the other debts and everything. I've been trying to pay all the personal debts.
0: And the vendors that were your friends.
1: Right. So I'm trying to put... And that's where my whole paychecks now is going from, other than my Jeep payment, which it got behind and I had double payments up on it.
0: Yeah, you need to get it caught up. But what happened was is you were in a tailspin and you're dizzy and the chaos came in. And so you were doing a bad job, a disorganized job because of the failure and the loss of confidence, failure on the business. And that's normal. And I don't blame you for that. But I just want to give you permission to be where you are. And now let's fight our way out of it. So here's what I want you to do. I want you to get above this problem and get away from all the emotion and just look at the facts. The facts are we got 85,000 coming in. These $15,000 worth of vendors will work with you. They'll probably settle for pennies on the dollar. If you'll go to RamseySolutions.com and click on Tax Professional on the ELP side, they'll help you set up a payment plan on the tax and keep them from coming down on your head randomly, because they will randomly come in and screw up your life. Get the credit card paid off and get the Jeep paid off, the vendors paid off, and then work on the taxes. And so, you know, work these off smallest to largest. The good news is you have a very, very marketable skill for a side hustle called fixing cars. Did you come out of this with a tool set?
1: Yes.
0: Okay.
1: Yeah, I mean, and that's where that was another issue I'm at right now is I'm renting a one-bedroom apartment.
0: Good.
1: Utilities, everything is $800 a month, which is dirt cheap.
0: Great. That's good. Down here. Excellent.
1: But if I could find something that I had a little bit of space to work, I could do side work and make money on.
0: Yep.
1: But that's also a gamble. It's kind of.
0: Well, I mean, here's the thing. I want you to go get some side work. And there are guys that roll up in the parking lot here at Ramsey and work on people's cars in the parking lot while they're at work. Mobile repair. And they don't need a space, because there's a brake job going on out in the parking lot right now, probably.
2: Yeah.
0: Is half the time I'm out there.
2: That business is blowing up. And you can start it with nothing.
0: Yeah, because all you need is your tool set, and you can do the basic stuff, some maintenance stuff. Obviously, you can't pull an engine in the parking lot of their office, but you can do some of the other stuff and make some really good side money while you're doing this. And then, George, I think we need to put him on every dollar budget. And take the 85 plus any side hustle money we can scrape together and then start working a debt snowball.
2: Yeah, I mean, if you're saying your rent is pretty cheap, your expenses are pretty cheap, sounds like most of his income is going out to those debt payments.
0: Well,
2: but if we can throw a couple grand at that debt a month, we can clean this up in a couple of years.
0: And I want you to call those vendors. I know you; they're the ones that are tugging at your heart the most. But if you owe a guy $5,000 and he hasn't been paid in 9 months, just say, hey, man, I'm over here. I'm living in a one-bedroom. I'm broke. What will you take to settle this debt? I want to stand up and pay you. And what would you take to settle it? You owe him $5,000. He'll probably say, hey, send me a couple grand. We'll call it a day. Get that in writing so it doesn't come back to haunt you, and then send him a couple grand. They'll settle with you, though. Vendors will. But the thing is, when you're a small business guy like that, most of those vendors are your friends.
2: Mm.
0: And so you don't want to pee on your friends, right? But in this situation, I'm going to ask for some mercy. You know, like when you're a kid, uncle. Right? You got me down, uncle. Right? So.
2: And they'll be shocked to hear from you.
0: Well, they'll be pleased that after 9 months that they got anything.
2: Exactly.
0: They thought you were gone. And that's the thing. So they'll settle with you. This is not like some stupid credit card company with some collector in a cubicle 500 miles away who can't keep a real job and is calling you 42 times. That's not who we're dealing with. We're dealing with a guy you know down the street.

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0: 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George, I just heard my friend, and I just really...

0: love this woman, is going to be one of our musical guests, the one and only Natalie Grant. And man, she is a wonderful human being, but also has
1: that
0: a
1: voice,
0: world class voice. And just so I'm really excited to have her with us on here. And we had Stephen Curtis Chapman with us last year, so I mean, we got the lineup of lineups.
1: You got
0: all
1: the entertainment you could ask for.
0: Yeah. Oh, it's going to be something. You're going to be entertained out.
1: If you're bored, it's your fault.
0: Exactly. So again, go to RamseySolutions.com/events, or you can click the link in the show notes and get registered for this cruise. It's next March, and it is not quite sold out. You can still get some of the cabins, and there's some specials running literally today. So check it out. Julie's in Houston, Texas. Hi, Julie. How are you?
2: Hi, doing well. Thanks for taking my call.
0: Sure. What's up?
2: So I initially attempted to enter into an agreement with my father to purchase a house that he had inherited from my great aunt. And I sort of had to compromise on the purchase price by giving him an upfront $5,000 to remove the lien that was on the house. That lien was a Medicaid lien. He could not sell the house unless that lien was removed. And so I did that with the understanding that we were good with the agreement and the purchase going forward. But he ended up using that money to remove the lien, and then decided that he's going to sell the house for more money than our agreement, because that's what's best for him. You know, I told him that I expected to be paid back if that was his decision, but I feel like this is just another way that he has sort of been dishonest and hurtful, I think, financially in our relationship, and it makes it complicated that he's also my dad. And I know that I'm called to honor this relationship, but I do feel like there's some financial issues between us that I'm having a difficult time navigating, and just would like some advice on how to go forward.
0: All right. So you said another. So this is not the first time he's done something underhanded or dishonest to you.
2: I feel like this is the worst.
0: No, it's not the first time. There's a pattern, and you know that this guy is a crocodile.
2: The pattern is we're very generous with him, and he loves our generosity. You know, we've purchased transmissions that have happened.
0: No, that is not true. You're putting sugar on top. Sugar on top of a
2: curd. He is a crocodile.
1: He loves that he can take advantage of you.
0: You have felt taken advantage of as a pattern, and yet you gave him $5,000, which you should not have done. Because, by the way, you can have a lien removed from the house at the closing. You don't have to do it before the closing. So that you could have given the title company the purchase price, and they could have removed the lien and then given him the net proceeds, which is the way a normal human does a transaction if you're not a crocodile. Okay? All right. So here's the thing. You've got to separate you do not honor, when the Bible says to honor your parents, it does not say to honor your parents' misbehavior. It's honoring the office of father, the office of mother. And that's like, for instance, I agreed with almost nothing that Joe Biden did or said when he was the president of the United States. Some of you loved him. I didn't. Okay? But the Bible calls for me to honor those that are in power and pray for them. So I'm going to honor the presidency, but not the things that Joe did as president. So I can honor my father, but I don't have to honor his cocaine use. I'm not saying my father does cocaine. That's not what I'm saying. But the point being, okay, that your dad, you can honor the position of father and say, I honor you as my dad, but I cannot do financial transactions with you anymore because I can't trust you.
2: Yeah.
0: That's not dishonoring. It's just observation.
2: I think I know how this is going to turn out.
0: I do too. He's going to be pissed next time he can't take money from you.
2: Well, I think he's going to sell this house and he's going to feel real rich for 3 years. And he's basically selling the inheritance that could have gone, you know, to my grandkids that I was even willing to purchase and take on, you know, that responsibility to give something, you know, to make generational wealth.
0: I'm sorry, but there was no generational wealth with a crocodile. That was an illusion.
2: Yeah,
0: and you need to let that go. That's gone. He owns the house, and he decided not to sell it to you.
2: And once he sells, he's out of money. I know he's going to depend on me.
0: No, he's not. No, he's not, because I'm not going to give him any more money. You can't depend on me if I say no.
1: When he steps out that door, there's going to be no doormat named Julie waiting to fund his misbehavior again. So you get to set the boundary. There's no depending on you anymore. You're not going to enable him.
2: Care for him in his old age.
0: No, absolutely not.
1: He's a grown adult.
2: He has nothing. He has no 401k. He has no savings.
0: That's his problem.
1: Here's the hard part, Julie. Nothing you could do could change that. Because you just showed him. If you give him 10 grand, it's gone. It doesn't matter. It's an endless pit.
0: This is, you do not owe him. You're a classic enabler. Okay? I mean, you're just handing out money thinking it's going to make everything okay. It never makes everything okay. It just makes it more of what it already is. You're not helping him when you participate in his crocodile tears. You're harming him. And so you just stand back and go, you know, I love you. You got issues. And I hope it all works out for you. And, you know, if you're out of food and you're hungry, I'll buy you a Kroger card. Which does not allow alcohol or cigarettes on it. So it only allows food. So there you go.
1: What's he going to do with the proceeds from the house?
0: He's going to take them and use them and blow them. That's what he's done his whole life.
2: He's going to pay off his debt. He's going to pay off his debt, and then it's going to be gone. And my thought was, well, if he ever needed anything, at least we'd have an asset where we could pull out an equity line of credit or something. You know, if there was ever an emergency, we would have a source of wealth to help him. And instead of trying to reason through that,
0: he's not the problem. He's not the problem. You are. Because I can't get you in this conversation to recognize that crocodiles do one thing, and that's bite. And every time I talk about it, don't feed the crocodile, all you do is figure out a way to get the food out.
2: Well, I don't know how to navigate family holidays. Like, how do you even have relationships?
0: I don't give you money. If you would like to come over and eat, that's fine. But I don't give you money. If the only way you want to come to Christmas is for me to give you $5,000, I guess we're not going to see you at Christmas.
1: And if he chooses not to come, that's on him. I think you're trying to save this relationship that is broken.
0: With money. You're trying to grow this guy's character.
2: I recognize.
0: Julie, I can't help you. This is the 14th time you've argued with me and you called and asked us what to do. What you have is a boundary problem. You are a classic enabler. Go see a therapist. Somebody needs to walk you through how to say no. You've gotten this so tangled up that somehow it's all going to be okay someday. It's not going to be okay. The guy's a freaking crook. I'm sorry he's your father, but he's a crook. He's a bad dude. Don't participate with him in his delusional crap. You're not helping him. You're not helping your family. You're not helping you. Get some help, girl.

0: Hey guys, George Camel here. So you're thinking about buying or selling your home, and you probably have a million questions. 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It's a weird time in the market right now. 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

0: Stephanie is in Sacramento. Hi, Stephanie. How are you?
1: I'm good. How are you?
0: Better than I deserve. What's up?
1: Good. Well, I'm kind of in a dilemma. I'm currently on baby step 5, and I finally actually reached that 15% for my retirement.
0: Good.
1: But I'm going to be needing a new car in the next year or two. So I'm just wondering if you recommend backing off of investing to be able to save more in anticipation of a new car, or how should I navigate that?
0: Typically in a budget, if you're only putting 15% away and you have your emergency fund and you have zero other debt, you should have some margin to save for a car.
1: Yeah, I do. I have about $13,000 saved up right now.
0: Okay, and what's the car you're driving worth?
1: It's probably worth about $15,000, but it has 150,000 miles on it.
0: I know, but if you bought a car today, you could buy almost a $30,000 car.
1: Right, yeah.
0: What's wrong with that?
1: I worry because the last two cars I've had have essentially blown up, and I've been like forced to go into debt to be able to get a new vehicle. So I'm just, it just kind of worries me a little bit.
0: You're
1: I'm
0: worried
1: not
0: that a $30,000 car is going to blow up.
1: Well, no, not a $30,000 car.
0: Well, that's what we're talking about. That's what we're talking about, aren't we?
1: I guess so, yeah.
2: Okay. I think you have the trauma from the past vehicle stuck in your head, and a $30,000 car that you do a pre-purchase inspection on, and you buy a quality make, model, year,
0: yeah,
2: it's going to be just fine. So how much are you looking to spend?
1: Well, I mean, the new and used ones I'm looking at with, like, similar to my current vehicle are about that 40,000 range. So that's what my goal is. I'm trying to get to 40, and I'm just holding my breath.
0: What is your vehicle?
1: It's a 2019 Jeep Grand Cherokee.
0: Okay.
2: And what are you wanting?
0: A brand new Jeep, or almost brand new Jeep.
2: You want another Jeep?
1: Probably.
2: What were the ones that blew up on you?
1: I don't. Should I give that information over the radio?
2: Sure. Inquiring minds want to know.
0: Did they blow up or not? If they blew up, it's okay to say it.
1: I mean, my previous one before this was a different type of Jeep, and then before that was. Oh, I can't even remember, but it was like a small little.
0: Okay,
1: little
0: are you single?
1: Car, so. I am. I'm a single mom.
0: What is your household income?
1: I make about $6,000 a month.
0: Okay. How long have you been listening to us?
1: I actually, when I finished my school, I kind of did a deep dive to be able to pay off my student loans and debt by using your method.
0: Okay, so what do we say about cars, the maximum car you ought to purchase? Do you remember?
1: Yeah, I think is it like, I can't remember the ratio, but it's like a percentage of
0: like half your annual income.
1: Right.
0: Which would not be 40.
1: Yeah.
0: It's too much.
1: Okay.
0: I wouldn't spend that much on a car in your situation. So okay. I'd go get a 30. And so two things I want you to come away with, and George said it, and I don't want you to miss it. Get a pre-purchase inspection. If you got a Christian Brothers Automotive in your area, go by and see them. They do a great job. If not, find a reputable, independent car mechanic and ask them what they'll do, what they'll charge you for a pre-purchase inspection. Might be $100. Take it by there. The second thing I'm going to tell you is to read about the particular type of car that you're thinking of purchasing and what the reliability factor is. Because there's all kinds of gossip out there on cars. And it may or may not be accurate, but at least you want to read about it and try to figure it out.
2: You might learn that specific
0: year, make,
2: model.
0: You could also ask that guy, that mechanic, does this car have a good reputation? Okay?
1: Mm-hmm.
0: I'll give you an example. The car you're talking about does not have a good repair reputation.
1: Mm-hmm.
0: It's not got a good repair reputation. So you may want to look elsewhere. But you can look around, make sure. They may have fixed them. They may be better in recent years. But five years ago, I would have told you just don't buy that based on just what I've heard, okay? The one you're the one you're driving, okay?
2: And the last one you had blew up, so maybe it's time to switch. We switch makes and models from try somebody else.
0: Just check it out. That's the point. You don't do it based on a couple guys on a podcast. But I want you to check it out. I want you to read. If you can get a hold of something like Consumer Reports or anything on Kelly Blue Book is fine. There's lots of articles. Edmunds Car Guide's got really good articles on repair things and things that are going on. There was a few years ago. Oh, gosh, it's a long time ago now. It's decades ago. But I remember Cadillac came out with a front-wheel drive, and they put an aluminum block engine in the thing, and they were you couldn't find any of them with an engine in them. They'd all blown.
2: Oh,
0: it was a piece of crap. And so anybody looked at that Cadillac, looked at it cross-eyed, that knew anything about cars, and said, don't buy that car. That's 20-year-old information, okay? It's not current information, but or older even, probably 30. But anyway, point being, you can find out from a mechanic, from people that know cars, that model has issues, that type of car has issues. Don't go that way. And you can just research that and figure it out. And so I want you to do that, and then I want you to have the car checked out. And I think 30 grand is plenty to spend, so you've almost got enough now.
2: But please do not walk into the Jeep dealership, because they're going to steer you to the new cars and say, we can get your payment down to whatever you want it to be.
0: No,
2: you got to go to an independent dealer's where you're probably going to find the best price, paying
0: cash. No payments. No payments.
2: And if you're not a millionaire, always buy used.
0: Yeah, no payments. No car payments. Did you hear me? No car payments, people. Car payments are the siren song of the middle class. If you want to be middle class or below the rest of your life, keep a stinking car payment.
3: Well, I was forced to buy a car. Well, I had to buy a car. That car's not safe. It needs an airbag.
0: And you're talking to a guy who, when I was growing up, the only airbag in the passenger seat was your mother-in-law.
2: Oh, okay? So sick burn.
0: There was no airbags. So come on, guys. We lived through all of that. So you can get a car that's safe and reliable that you pay cash for and no car payments. It's the largest thing that people buy that go down in value. And they all go down in value like a rock. That's where Chevy got that. All right. Open phones at 888-825-5225. Steve is in Idaho. Hey, Steve, what's up?
4: Hey, how are you doing, Dave?
0: Better than I deserve. How can we help?
4: So I have a house that I'm in the market to sell. I'm up here in Bonners Ferry. For about $500,000, $550,000. And we want to move down to Coeur d'Alene, which is about an hour and a half south of here. And I have a daughter and granddaughter that live down there. So we thought we'd be closer to the granddaughter and help out. She's a single mom, help out with stuff. And when we put up ourselves, we just go down and buy something down there. But lately I've been thinking maybe I should just rent rather than buy.
0: How old are you?
4: What do you think of that? I am 68.
0: Okay. Are you in good health?
4: Oh, yeah, pretty good.
0: Okay. So you probably make it to 88 or 90-something.
4: Yeah.
0: On average.
4: My dad made it to 98.
0: Okay.
4: So.
0: Well, somewhere in the 90s then. All right. So we got 20, 25 years. So yeah. The house that you're in that's 550.
4: Yeah.
0: How long you had it?
4: 10 years.
0: Okay. What'd you buy it for? So it doubled in 10 years.
4: 230.
0: Yeah. And guess what? 10 years before that, it was 100.
4: Yeah, probably.
0: Yeah. So you just lost $400,000 in this conversation while you were a renter.
4: Well, maybe, but...
0: From 68 to 98.
4: Okay. Oh, okay, I've lost...
0: That's 30 freaking years. You lost 400 grand or 500 grand if you don't go buy a house.
4: I don't have to mow the lawn. I don't have to pay property taxes.
2: Pay a guy to mow the lawn.
4: Right now.
2: You're paying property taxes as a renter.
0: Well, for $400,000, $500,000, you can pay somebody to mow the lawn.
4: Yeah, I could do that. So you don't think that's a good idea?
0: I'm positive it's not a good idea.
2: What would a house over there cost?
4: I could buy... This house is about 3,400 square feet. I could buy...
2: So you downsize and pay cash?
0: Yeah. If you pay cash for a house and you own it, your costs don't go up except the insurance and the taxes. If you're a renter, 100% of the rent goes up. Can you imagine how much your rent will go up in 25 years? You want to screw up your retirement budget? You want to mess up that golden rocking chair on the front porch? Yeah, be a renter. That'll screw it up. Don't do that, man.

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1: Today's question comes from Jill in Maryland. When you say invest in something you understand, do you mean the investment category, such as balanced growth and aggressive growth? Or are you referring to the mutual fund details themselves, such as admin fee, performance, what types of funds it contains, etc.? I want to invest for retirement, but currently my money is just sitting in a savings account because I don't know what questions to ask. Mm-hmm. So you say don't invest in anything you don't understand. So how do you understand it? I think part of that is knowing how the thing works, the mechanics of how a mutual fund works. A lot of us are putting money into this fund. It's across 90 to 200 plus companies. We're rooting for the growth and revenue in this company, and therefore the shares we bought grow.
0: Okay. Can you define a mutual fund? That's your start. Can you tell me how a mutual fund works in general? And then if you're going to buy a growth stock mutual fund, as an example, can you tell me what that is, what the difference in that and a growth in income are? Not a substantial difference. Growth is buying stocks. It's a growth stock mutual fund. So it's buying stocks that are growing.
1: Because every mutual fund has an objective. So and the objective is growth.
0: And it's usually in the name.
1: So growth and income, a bond mutual fund.
0: Yeah, growth and income will have bond and large company stocks. And it's the calmer of the two. Okay, that's the first two things. So what is a mutual fund? How do they work? Basics, primitive, that like a seventh grader can understand it. Okay, most seventh graders. And then secondly, the type of mutual fund you're looking at. And then thirdly, understand the history of the particular fund and the market in general. Okay. So, for instance, a lot of the mutual funds have really good, I was looking at one the other day with American Funds. Okay. So, I'm not endorsing, I'm just saying they got a great brochure. So, you could pull up the American Funds brochure on ICA, Investment Company of America, which is a growth and income. Okay. That thing's like 80 something years old. It's ancient, been around forever.
1: So, it's got a good track record.
0: Multi-billion dollar fund. And they've got a great brochure. So you could say, okay, what does this fund do? It's a growth annuity. What does this fund do when the market's up? What does this fund do when the market's down? What does this fund do when there is a, when the president decides to bomb Iran? And you look back in history and it'll have different dates of things that happened and what that fund did and what the market did during those dates. The reason you want to get a little bit of a history lesson is that you're trying to be comfortable when things happen in the current or right over the edge of the future, that you don't get nervous and jump out. Okay, so if you've studied the roller coaster and the roller coaster is safe, because what goes down, what goes up will come down, what goes down will go up, and we can ride the roller coaster with safety, then it's just the thrill of the ride. But if we think the thing might come unjointed while we're on it and land on our head, then we're not going to feel good about that. But that's knowledge of that roller coaster. An example would be this, okay? If you drive down the street and you're looking at homes and the vibe in the air, the way the homes are kept up, the way cars are parked, the people walking around, you're looking at them, you don't feel comfortable. Well, you're looking at what's going on in the neighborhood and you're making a decision. This isn't a neighborhood I should buy in. You're driving down a street. Everything's very calm. We don't even see any cars. All we see are 25-year-old oak trees. You know, well, this is an older neighborhood that's very settled. Feel comfortable with that. And you can look at the track record of that neighborhood and say, in the past 20 years, what has that done? And this other neighborhood might be trending the wrong way. And so same thing with mutual funds. You get comfortable with the track record, the history. And you've heard the disclaimer, past performance is not indicative of future returns. That is disclaimer bullcrap. Of course, past performance is indicative of future returns. If you look at the past performance of Scottie Scheffler, who just won a golf tournament, it is indicative of whether he's going to win next week or not. You know? If you look at the past performance of Michael Jordan, you can tell he's going to win basketball, right? It is indicative. Of course it's indicative. You know, you look at the past performance of this neighborhood, it's indicative that houses are going to continue to go down. This place has turned into a ghetto. Of course it is. So ignore that. Look at the past performance. Get comfortable. This fund has outperformed the S&P 500 19 of the last 20 years. Okay. But you think it might do it again? This fund has never outperformed the S&P 500. You think it ever will?
1: Probably won't.
0: You think it ever will? I mean, this is pretty basic common sense stuff, right? So A, what is a mutual fund? B, what's the category of mutual fund mean? What am I buying? And C, the track record of the fund and the market. If you understand those, you don't have to understand 12B1 fees. If you understand those, you don't have to look at expense ratios. That stuff doesn't kill you. What kills you is getting scared and jumping out.
1: Or investing in the wrong thing, which is a lot of where that advice comes from. If you can't explain it to me and you got all your money sitting in it, that's dangerous.
0: Which is exactly why the crypto bros are all mad at me. Because the crypto has only one reputation. None.
1: And they can't even agree on the definition of it and what it's doing.
0: What it is or what it is.
2: Well, it's blockchain. You just don't understand.
0: Yes, I do understand blockchain. I understand mining it. I understand the electrical costs. I understand all that. None of that matters. What matters is, what's the track record of this sucker? Scares me to death.
1: That's quite the roller coaster.
0: Way up. Way down. Way up. I mean, what's the track record of gambling with a slot machine? Lose all your money until just before you leave, and then you make your money back, so you stay another 4 hours and lose all your money again. That's the track record of a slot machine. So understand what the track record of this stuff is, okay? And then decide whether this is a stupid idea or a good long-term investment. And that's the route I would go. So, but this lady, Jill, George, she's in your, in my category. When you ask questions like this, the mutual fund details such as admin fee, performance, what types of funds it contains, et cetera, it'll be stocks it contains, you're probably nerding out a little much there.
1: Yeah.
0: I think she's probably has a natural tendency towards nerd. I don't want you to go so far into this that you get paralysis of the analysis and don't do anything. The number one key to investing is do some. Standing on the sidelines looking at it, do some. A guy asked me the other day, he said, you've had 8 best-selling books. How do you write? And I said, you start writing.
1: One day you'll finish.
0: How do you know if you're a writer? If you're writing. Write. We don't talk about it. No, how do you know if you're a good writer? You probably never will. I'm still not a good writer. I'm a good salesman. So none of these books are dadgum literary works of art. I can tell you that.
1: But it makes it very readable for people like me.
0: I know.
1: Stopped at fifth grade reading level.
0: That's what I am. I'm the guy that puts the cookies on the shelf for regular people, but where we all reach them. But that's it. I'm happy with that. But what makes you a writer? Write. What makes you an investor? Invest. What makes you a wise investor? Invest over time and make money.
1: And you can be a super nerd and be broke. So,
0: oh, all the time.
1: That exists. So you don't need to know about all the nitty gritty. Now we do that, like our Investing Essentials event. We actually do walk through this. We have a chart and graph and here's how to pick the mutual funds. So we get a little bit nerdy.
0: If you're having trouble sleeping, we are doing an event you can watch and you'll go right to sleep. It's the super nerd event. It's called Investing Essentials. George loves it.
1: I have a good time. It wakes me up. It energizes me to choose mutual funds.
0: It's the type of event that I said that I got in business to not do, and now I'm doing it. So
1: sorry. Well, the people demanded it. They're like, Dave, go deeper.
0: It's Dave Ramsey's Investing Playbook. I'm going to show you what I do, all the nerd analysis I do on real estate. I'm going to show you all of it, and you're going to love it if you're a nerd, but... if you're not, you're going to be going, I just cured my insomnia. There's a few tickets left, I think. It's a virtual event, so of course there's tickets left. There's room. Always room in that room. So
1: I like that.
0: Come on out, guys. It's going to be, what, September 1st and 2nd?
1: Yes. And again, it's virtual, so you can join us from anywhere. There's even a replay you can catch if you can't make it each night
0: for
1: those 2 hours.
0: We'll do our best to make the root canal not hurt.
1: Once you start going into formulas for, internal rates of return, that's like some Goodwill Hunting stuff, Dave, I got to admit.

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3: Following a stunning morning arrest, Governor DeSantis has officially suspended Palm Beach County Clerk Mike Caruso. The suspension follows Attorney General James Uthmeyer announcing Caruso is facing child sexual abuse charges and will be tried in Orange County. Former Palm Beach State Attorney Dave Ehrenberg on Caruso's political future.
4: Normally, these things don't happen so close to the election. On the other hand, he was not on the ballot today. He does have a very tough general election in November against a very strong candidate who now would be considered by all accounts the front runner.
3: Despite the serious allegations and his immediate removal from day to day county operations, Caruso remains an active, unopposed candidate running to retain the prominent post this November. I voted stickers are a fashion statement today.
5: It's primary day and Florida voters are weighing in. Senator Rick Scott says forget everything you've heard about the polls and go vote. He was projected to lose his primary in 2010 and won.
6: There's been a lot of polls out there, but the only poll that matters is everybody needs to get out and vote.
5: Voters are sounding off on several key races like governor, senator, Congress, and local commission seats. Turnout's projected to be less than 30%, but the number's expected to skyrocket in November. Polls are open until 7 tonight. Wendy Grossman, Miami.
3: Florida's busy death chamber hosting 2 upcoming executions. Tonight, William Francis Sylvia is scheduled for lethal injection for the 2006 murder of his estranged wife in Seminole County. Harold Jean Lucas set to be executed September 1st for a 1976 Southwest Florida murder. Florida gasoline price spike. State average today up 7 cents, $3.91 a gallon. And a new Florida platform called Tegan AI is helping parents of children with special needs find the perfect school. Created by a mother inspired by her son with autism, the site features a quick survey matching students with tailored private charter and virtual schools in 60 seconds or less. Service currently free covers 33 counties across Central and South Florida. With Florida's News, I'm Al Lewis.
7: The landmark trial against Meta is underway inside an Oakland federal courthouse. Colorado, Kentucky, New Jersey, and California are seeking $1.4 trillion in damages, alleging the company engineered Facebook and Instagram to make it addictive to children. In her opening statement, California Deputy Attorney General Megan O'Neill said Meta told Congress and parents that Instagram and Facebook were safe for kids, while all the while it hid the truth. Meta CEO Mark Zuckerberg will testify in this trial. President Trump says there are zero talks with Iran currently happening or planned. In a Truth Social post this morning, Trump said the U.S. naval blockade in the Strait of Hormuz remains in full force and effect. He added that the strait is open and operating. Separately, Trump posted a map with the strait circled with the banner New U.S. Territory. This all comes as the Memorandum of Understanding between the United States and Iran to pause the fighting expired yesterday. I'm Chris Caraggio.
8: 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Thanks to Farrah and Farrah Accident Attorneys. When it's time to take charge, let Farrah cook. Farrah and Farrah, offices Tampa.
9: Pinellas County still have 19 southbound right turn lane closed to Tarpon Avenue. Not causing too much of a slowdown and a wreck on Tarpon Springs Road. That's affecting east and westbound traffic at Boy Scout Road, which has has heavy congestion in both directions. Crash on State Road 54 eastbound before Suncoast Parkway. That has some possible lane blockage. And they're still clearing the crash on Veterans Expressway northbound after 54. Everything is off to the right shoulder. Get traffic info around the clock by searching News Radio WFLA on iHeartRadio. 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

0: Welcome back to the Ramsey Show in the Fairwinds Credit Union studio. David is in Columbus, Ohio. Hi, David. How are you?
1: I'm doing great.
0: Good. What's up?
1: Well, I appreciate all your advice for over 20 years since I read that first Total Money Makeover.
0: Well, thank you, sir.
1: I've got one and a half questions. I can give you the logic behind them. I give you as much of my situation as you want. And if you agree with me, I may have some questions of how to implement it. Want to start with the questions?
0: Sure. Have at it.
1: All right. Should I set up a trust that would pay each of my three sons 25% of their individual incomes per year until their individual retirement age when they will receive a final cash disbursement? That's the first question.
0: How old are your sons?
1: They are 37, 41, and 49.
0: Mm. Okay. All right. The thing I like about the plan, I've never heard this before, is the idea that if they don't work, they don't get anything.
1: Exactly. I want to encourage them to build their own lifestyle instead of me buying them a lifestyle.
0: Yeah, instead of turning them into trust fund morons. I mean, babies.
1: That's the plan.
0: Exactly. I like that.
2: What's your estate worth right now?
1: Right now, it's about $2 million net worth.
0: Okay. You've done a great job, David. Yeah, I love that plan, and I've never heard that. I'll probably steal it. It's that good. I like it a lot.
1: I want it to be out everywhere.
0: Yeah.
1: I made it up.
0: The thing I want to guard against with a few additional provisions in the trust is that if someone is completely off the ranch, I don't want them getting anything. I'll give you a bizarre example, okay? And you may have heard me say this on the air, is just to wake people up. If one of them's doing heroin, I don't want to give them the money for an overdose.
1: Correct.
0: Okay. And so if one of them's doing X or Y that you don't approve of or that you think is harmful to themselves, we don't want to fund that in any way. Okay. So if you're making $100,000 a year, no, I'm not going to give you $25,000 a year if you're doing heroin. So somehow or another, if there's got to be some kind of a character or, I would want it. There is in my trust, or ethics type of a thing to protect them from themselves, not because I'm trying to control from the grave. Okay. Because people become more of what they are. So 25% of what they earn, and then they get a lump sum upon what? Retirement?
1: Yeah, full retirement age, like whatever.
0: So 65 or whatever you want to call it.
1: 68, yeah.
0: Okay. All right. And the money is invested until then?
1: Correct.
0: Hmm. Okay. And you're going to splice this off as like you got $3 million, like $1 million, and $1 million to pull this off?
1: No, I want to do it differently because I think you should. The money is unrecoverable if you didn't work. So it's one lump sum. The trust would have all the money, and each of them pour individually from the same trust.
0: Yeah, so that way the ones that are making more are going to drain it down more.
1: Yeah, exactly.
0: And then we're all going to get the same amount at retirement?
1: No. The oldest one will get a third of it when he gets to 68.
0: Okay, I see.
1: The second one will get half
0: a third of what's remaining at the time.
1: Correct.
0: Okay.
1: Yes.
0: All right. It's not a bad formula, David. I kind of like it.
2: As it stands, are they people of character, working full-time, married, healthy?
1: Right.
2: Okay, yeah, so this isn't coming from anywhere.
1: All independent now, but I just don't want to drop, $250,000 to $1 million on them at one time.
2: Well, do they all have homes right now?
1: No, none of them do. They're all renting.
2: Okay, because I'm just wondering, there's another sort of train of thought, which is, help the kids when they need it most, which is in their 20s, 30s, 40s, versus at 65 when they've already built their own wealth. So that's another thing to think about.
0: It's not a bad idea. You could put a thing in there that you'll do a 50% or 100% match for down payments.
1: Well, what I thought to answer that question, that's the second half question, is should I start giving them 10% of their incomes now while I'm alive, just for a birthday gift?
0: Wouldn't hurt.
1: That would enhance their current lifestyle. 10% while I'm alive.
0: Yeah.
1: But I'm not going to buy them into a house they can't afford. No.
2: I'm not saying to do that, but there is, I'm 37, so I'm the age of your youngest kid. And if I'm not a homeowner yet, and I want to be, and I'm working hard, but homes are expensive, man, I'd love a gift now versus 65 or 25% of my income, staggered. So there's just something to think about there.
0: Yeah, you can play with the numbers both ways and see how it ends up.
2: You would need a, so the will tell you who gets what.
0: The trust
2: will then control the timing of all of that. So you would need something like a revocable living trust in order to set up something that
0: That could be formed upon death. Yeah. Family trust is formed at death.
1: But I could choose to do something with their housing now while I'm alive.
0: Exactly.
1: There's nothing to stop that.
0: Exactly. And I think I'd probably go pretty generous on that if you can figure out a way that you feel like you're not, quote, spoiling them, unquote. But if I can get them all in a paid-for house pretty quick, if they're behaving and they're good, reputable human beings, I'd want to try to do that more so than the other stream of income, or as much as the other stream of income. So I might lean a little heavier over on that side while you're alive. Than the other, but it's a neat formula. It does. It's got a good incentive plan in it. I like the way it's thought out, and that it keeps somebody from sitting on the back of a yacht saying "peel me a grape," because that's what you get into, and we don't want to create a reality show out of our children.
2: The good news is it's not like you have 25 million. We got two right now, so 250 grand probably won't destroy your child where they go, I can retire today on a beach.
0: Yeah. You get them in a paid for house by some formula, some methodology, I don't care what it is, that continues along this same idea of incentivizing, inspiring, lifting up rather than allowing them to, be a financial lobotomy. That's what we want to avoid. So very cool. Neat idea, David. I just learned something.
2: Now, Dave, I don't know how you set up in your family. I know you guys have an annual planning sort of conversation with the trust, but what are some of the sort of mainstay things everyone needs to think about regardless of the size of their estate? Because I've heard you say it doesn't need to be equal. It's not like every kid has to get a third.
0: No, and they're not in his formula. They're getting based on, they're proving themselves, so to speak, and I love that. And not based on age or anything else. So on performance. So I think the biggest thing is this, and David is he's past this, but some of you were talking too, like you and Whitney have little kids. The biggest part of estate planning is raising good kids that money won't ruin. That's 90% of the problem. Is if you raise twerps and you give them money, they're very wealthy twerps. I mean, it's all it is. And so, it's all about parenting and raising kids that know work ethic, that have generosity, that know how to save. They know how to function as an emotional and spiritual adults.
2: So the question is, do they have the character to then carry
0: the weight of? You're preparing them to carry the weight of wealth that's going to be left to them.

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1: George, one of the most confusing things on the planet is for folks dealing with helping their parents, for folks like me that are in their 60s, is this ridiculous program. I can't stand it, but it's just there. It's called Medicare. Medicare, when you look it up in the Greek, means confusing. Mm. People get more tripped up over this than anything else. So let's just start out. Some of the main questions we're getting on this, our guys ask us to go into it and just cover the basics on this. First question is, what is Medicare?
9: What is Medicare? So this is a federal health insurance program primarily for people 65 and older. So you hear people signing up, hey, it's my 65th birthday, time to sign up for Medicare. Very exciting rite of passage. And some Medicare coverage comes directly through the federal government. That's parts A and B. We'll talk about that. And other coverage comes from private insurance companies that have to operate under federal guidelines.
1: Side note, you often hear in the same sentence, Medicare, Medicaid.
9: Different.
1: Medicare, Medicaid. Medicare, Medicaid. They have nothing to do with each other. Medicaid is welfare. Medicare is available regardless of your income.
9: It's the way I think about
1: when
9: it.
1: You turn

0: 65, you can sign up for Medicare.
1: Medicare is about age. Medicaid is about income and assets. That helps you
0: delineate. Or lack of income and assets.
1: Yes. Yeah. So let's go through just the four main parts. Part A, think admissions. So this is hospital coverage. So this is the part you've generally paid Medicare taxes toward while working. So all those payroll taxes going toward Medicare, it's covering this part.
0: What we used to call hospitalization.
1: Yes. And then you've got Part B. So in my head, I think basics. So think medical coverage, doctor's visits, outpatient care. And these two parts together, this is called original Medicare.
0: It's what it was originally set out to do. And then we decided it's a federal program, so let's complicate it.
1: But of course, it doesn't cover everything, so now all these supplemental plans came to be. So you've got Part C, which is Medicare Advantage. So think C for combo. So it's a private all-in-one alternative. It combines Parts A and B, and you can also add a few other things like dental and vision and all that. And these plans do typically have more restrictions on which doctors and providers you can use.
0: Yeah. So, but keep in mind, Part C is the one you pay for.
1: Yes, because that's
0: Part A and B. You've already paid for with your taxes. You paid for all of it, but you're paying for it with your taxes. Okay. So A and B, the government furnishes. C, you purchase, and it's your add-ons to A and B.
1: Yeah, it's the combo plus the add-ons. Then you got Part D. Easy to remember this one. Think drugs. Prescription drug coverage is Part D. And outside of those parts, there's something
0: and
1: called
0: again,
1: Medigap.
0: You pay for that.
1: Yes, you're going to pay for that as well with a premium. And then Medigap, or Medicare supplement plans, think this is covering the gap. So private plans to help cover some of the deductibles, copays, other costs that original Medicare doesn't cover.
0: All right, question two, which Medicare plan should I get?
1: It depends. Everyone's least favorite answer. So there's hundreds of plans available, and it's good to get personalized help from a qualified Medicare advisor.
0: But that would be... You automatically get A and B. And what type of C plan, what type of add-on plan, and what type of prescription drug or any other supplement, Medigap plan, those are the ones that get confusing, and you're buying them.
1: Yeah.
0: So you need to get someone to look at your situation, give you a customized response to your particular situation of which of those you need, if any. You're not required to buy anything.
1: And with anything this big, there's always going to be some grifters, scammers out there. So the federal government has actually taken legal action involving major companies over allegations that there was financial incentives that influenced how Medicare Advantage plans were marketed or sold. And these plans can have more restrictions on which providers you can use. Doesn't mean they're a bad option. They can make sense for some people. But if you're getting pressured towards, hey, you got to get this particular policy, it could be because that's what pays them the most. So you want to be aware of that.
0: Probably is. If somebody's steering you a certain way and they haven't done a full analysis and shown you why this is the best for you, but instead just blindly do what I say, this is the science,
1: yep,
0: you know, give you a Fauci answer, right? Then don't do that, right? Okay, number three, when do you sign up?
1: So there's two major time frames to know. The first is your initial enrollment period. So this is a seven-month window, the 3 months before you turn 65, the month you turn 65, and the 3 months after. So it's sort of bookended there. So I'm born in May, so February through August would be my initial enrollment period, the year I turned 65. And this one's really important. If you miss the appropriate enrollment window, you can get some long-term penalties associated with that on certain parts of Medicare. And then the other one is annual enrollment period. So this one's ongoing, October 15th through December 7th each year, and you can make certain changes to your Medicare coverage.
0: Yeah.
1: So those are the two to know, the initial one and the annual one.
0: Now, let me stop you a second. There, if you are in a situation like I am in where you don't need Medicare, I have a Ramsey plan, I'm over 65, I missed the enrollment window, they're not going to send me a bill for penalties. They'll only send me a bill for penalties if I later on choose to sign up. But I have my health care taken care of without the government, with health insurance plan here at Ramsey and with wealth, and so I am not in Medicare. And a lot of people are in that situation, especially people that listen to this show. So don't be thinking you're going to get a penalty unless you join later. And you do have annual enrollment period, October 15th through December 7th, where you can make changes and everything else.
1: So the last piece here is a lot of people think, okay, great, I got Medicare, so my long-term care is covered.
0: No.
1: No. What's the difference here? Medicare primarily covers health care expenses like doctor's visits, hospital stays, prescription drugs. Long-term care is very different. We talk a lot about on the show long-term care insurance, which is that's your nursing home, in-home care expenses, and Medicare generally does not cover those ongoing custodial long-term care costs.
0: Medicaid will pay for a welfare poor person's nursing home. They will not pay for someone that is not poor for the nursing home. And so we have people doing stupid things like Medicaid fraud, welfare fraud, where they move a bunch of assets out of mom and dad's name to make mom and dad appear poor so they can put them in the welfare nursing home.
1: Medicaid. Bad idea.
0: That's criminal activity, and you will run into serious problems doing that. Do not do that. And by the way, set yourself up so you don't need welfare. Hello. This is saving money for retirement, becoming a millionaire. That's what we're doing here. So long-term care insurance, if you've got assets under $1 million and you're over 60, go buy long-term care insurance. Has nothing to do with this discussion.
1: That's right. And remember, the purpose of insurance is to transfer risk that you can't take on from you over to the insurance company. That's why you pay that premium. And Medicare and long-term care coverage, they address different risks. So you got to plan for both. And what's really cool, Dave, is we have a great partner called Chapter that helps people navigate this crazy, messy water that is Medicare. And we have a whole guide that we created for Medicare that actually walks you through this and much more. It's a great asset to send to people that you love that might be in this phase of life, or you might be in it. So if you want to check that out, you want to learn how to choose a Medicare advisor you can trust, just go to RamseySolutions.com/Medicare Guide. We'll also drop a link to that in the description.
0: So here's the thing. A and B, which is hospitalization, doctor, the basic coverage, outpatient, that kind of stuff, is furnished by the government. C is add-ons that you can do to soup that up. That's where people get tangled up. D is prescription drug coverage. That's also where people get, and Medigap. These are the three things. So C, D, and Medigap are where people get tangled up, and that's where you need a pro that can help you untangle this and look and go, in your situation, you don't need that. You just need this. I would self-insure through that over there. I wouldn't buy that. I would just buy a little bit here, and a pro can look at that. Or a pro can look at it and go, look, you're pretty vulnerable. You need to buy three things here. And they can help you customize it to your situation, and that'll keep you from getting screwed. This whole space is scummy. It's full of people that are inept, incompetent, at best, crooks at worst. And so you need to get with someone like our guys at Chapter that can sit down and walk you through this, and you understand what you're doing and where the advice is coming from. 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It's really not rocket surgery. You can do it, but it's good to have somebody on your team to teach you and walk you through it. 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
1: If you're hearing this, you should be concerned about the Asian longhorned beetle, an invasive species that's destroying our trees. 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
0: Look up, look down, look around, look up, look down, look around. In the trees and on the ground, 'cause the ALB must be found.
1: Some signs of the ALB are dime-sized holes on tree trunks, a sawdust-like material called frass, and the beetle itself, with a long black body and white spots.
0: Look up, look down, look around, look up, look down, look around. In the trees and on the ground, 'cause the ALB must be found.
1: Learn all the signs and how to report them at AsianLonghornedBeetle.com. That's AsianLonghornedBeetle.com.
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3: The different color noises, white noise, brown noise, pink noise. Brown noise is deeper, has lower frequencies, it's got more bass, minimalizes that higher frequency. Mm-hmm. And I didn't really know this, but apparently you can liken some of these to sounds in nature. And apparently brown noise is more akin to like a river rapid or a heavy rainfall or thunder.
4: Because there's also white noise and pink noise, you think brown noise is just named after the color brown. Wrong. There was a scientist named Robert Brown from Scotland.
3: White noise is used, aside from just sleeping, a lot of times with like noise-canceling headphones and stuff, mm-hmm. masking other sounds.
4: Pink noise is a little different. It's kind of like the compromise between white noise and brown noise.
3: As far as which one is best for sleep, there have been some very middling studies over the years. But at Oxford in 2017, they said that they fell asleep 40% faster listening to white noise, but their overall sleep was about the same.
4: Okay.
3: There was a study in 2017 from Northwestern of 13 older adults, and they said pink noise provided deeper sleep overall and improved ability to recall words.
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0: Hey, guys, if you like the show, we could use some help. Please hit the subscribe button. Please hit the like button, all those things, and share the show. Send a link or a share button, whatever it is you got on your particular platform, and let people know we're here. We would appreciate that. James is in Memphis. Hey, James, what's up in your world?
1: Hey, Dave. Just trying to work through my day here. Decided to call in.
0: Certainly. How can we help?
1: Well, trying to figure out if I can retire from my business early, and my wife and I are kind of nervous about it and needed some advice.
0: Okay. Why do you want to retire early?
1: Well, I'm a home builder, and mostly what I've done for the past 15 years is spec home building, and I'm not wanting to continue that route.
0: Okay. All right. That's different than retiring. I mean, you can start building custom homes.
1: Well, I've done that also, and there's quite a lot of competition in our area, and just kind of lost some passion for the business.
0: Okay. So what do you want to do with your life?
1: Well, I'm on a vision quest to figure that out. I don't exactly know, but just something a little more fun and not as stressful.
0: Okay. All right. Don't mind you doing that. The idea of sometimes when people say retire, they mean sit down at 53 years old and do nothing for the next 40 years, which is not good for you.
1: No.
0: And I'm not recommending that.
2: So currently you're retiring from something instead of to something.
0: Yeah, and I would retire to something. So does your business have a value, or will you just close it?
1: I would just close it. Yeah, it's home-based. It's gotcha. No value to it, really.
0: Okay, but you've made a good living, and it's been good to you. So we're going to find out what our next phase is. So what's your net worth now?
1: 3.2.
0: Good for you. And how much of that is in retirement accounts?
1: 400, roughly.
0: So most of it is not in retirement accounts.
1: Correct.
0: Okay. What's it invested in?
1: I have to sell some stuff. We have a very nice home mm-hmm. with some additional acreage, mm-hmm. and I have a plot of land.
0: What's the home worth?
1: With the acreage, it's 1.5.
0: Okay. All right. All right. So you got $1.5 million otherwise. All right. $1.7 million otherwise. And how much the extra acreage, the other acreage you're getting ready to tell me about, the plot of land is worth what?
1: I have a plot of land that's worth just over $1 million, I think. And okay. I have some heavy equipment that I own.
0: Mm-hmm. Mm-hmm. Which you won't need, so we'll sell that. What's that worth?
1: $400, roughly.
0: Okay. Okay. So, I mean, if you took the plot of land and the heavy equipment and sold it, you'd have about $2 million to invest. That should create $150,000, $200,000 a year in income for you while you go on your next vision quest. If you want to keep the land and the house and only sell the equipment, you're going to be short of funds.
1: Mm-hmm.
0: So, I mean, just do some rough numbers if you want in your head. Just say, okay, whatever amount I'm going to put to work for me, if I put it to work at a good mutual fund, it's making 10 or 12. If I pull 10 off, which I wouldn't want you to pull that much off, but just easy numbers, 10. So I got $1 million, 10's 100,000. I got $2 million, 10's 200,000, right? $1.5 million, I got $150,000 to work with. That's the maximum you could pull, and I wouldn't want you to pull. I'd rather you be 8% or below on your drawdown. That way that lump sum will run in perpetuation. Does that make sense?
1: Yes, sir.
0: And meanwhile, you're going to make a living doing the next fun thing and don't even need this money.
1: Right.
2: What were you making on average in the business? What were you bringing home?
1: I mean, the good years we'll make $500,000. Last year we lost money. This year we'll make a little bit. Mm-hmm. It's just been a roller coaster for
0: always is.
1: Since I've been doing this.
0: Yeah. Yeah. It's a scary business. So, yeah. You got stuff under construction now?
1: I have one spec home, and I've done a few customer pay jobs mm-hmm. this past year that have been pretty good.
0: Mm-hmm. Okay. All right. Well, I mean, you really do need to figure out where your feet are going to land and then what we're going to put in a pile to create income. And it sounds like the land, the plot of land, I think you called it, and the heavy equipment would be a big enough pile to live off of. But then also you need to figure out while all that's happening, how we're going to make a living, what we're going to eat with and so on. And I'm sure you've got some cash laying around, but,
1: yes,
0: I just don't, a 5-year plan of generating zero income, still trying to find yourself is not a good 5-year plan.
1: Yeah.
2: Do you know your yearly expenses? How much it takes to run your life?
1: For our personal, it's about $90,000. You know, we can have a little bit of fun, and that pays for our groceries and everything.
2: Great. You guys have no debt?
1: No debt. Well, I have some debt. Yeah, business debt.
2: So I'll have to pay that off in the process?
0: How much business? On that house? On one spec or otherwise?
1: The one spec, I owe about $400,000. I have one bulldozer that I owe $250,000 on. And then I have one of the land, pieces of the land I owe $200,000 on.
0: Okay. So yeah, you got to clear all of that while we're clearing this. But you're going to sell off the spec, and you're going to sell off the dozer and the piece of land. If it's in the plot that we were talking about selling, it's just going to reduce the size of the golden egg of the goose that's laying the golden eggs, right?
1: Correct.
0: And so, yeah, okay. So you've got assets.
2: It'll shorten your runway there, but
0: yeah. But I mean,
2: I don't think you're going to make $0.
0: You need to lay out a plan with your SmartVestor Pro. That I'm going to liquidate these things and put them in good income-producing mutual funds to live off of, and meanwhile, go find yourself and figure out what your next chapter is, and that's going to be fun. And let me give you a hint, okay? The interesting thing is this, James. All of our data shows that people, especially in a situation like you're in, it's even more accentuated, the highest income decade of your earning life is in your 50s.
1: Mm.
0: Okay. And the reason is it takes about that long to quit doing all the stupid stuff and to hone your craft and hone in on what you're good at and nail it. And so my point being that if you choose this carefully, it might not just be fun. It might be more lucrative than anything you've ever done in your life. It would not be unusual for you to make triple the income you used to make by the time you're 58.
1: Mm.
0: In this scenario. So being more fun does not necessarily mean I don't make money.
1: Yeah.
0: It could mean that you just hit the sweet spot, you just nail it and the ball goes over the fence. You know, you swing the bat and it's that certain kind of sound when it makes contact and it goes right over the fence. And that's where you're sitting. You've done stuff that what you call stress, other people would be completely debilitated by. What you call fun, other people would call stress. Because you've already learned how to run a business and juggle and handle subs and run down timelines and deliver properties and keep the stinking bank off of you. I mean, doing what you've been doing, running, you've pretty massively successful to get where you are doing specs and not go broke. So tip of the hat to you, sir. I think you're in a really good position.
2: You got some homework here to sell off all the stuff, pay off the debts, and kind of see where you land with that pile of money. Give yourself a little bit of runway, but let's aim at something.
0: The number of times that we've talked to people in a situation where I'm dealing with wealthy people, that they went bankrupt early, had to find their way like I did, and then they sold out of something or did a major business model shift away from something they were working on, but use the same sets of everything to go a different direction. And in an AI world, that's not a bad thing to do. And then they quadruple their income, and they're just printing money. It's like they got a printing press in their basement. You know what I mean? It's just like they're bailing it.
2: Especially with entrepreneurs. They have a hard time not entrepreneuring. Yep. They're just going to find their way to the next problem to solve. It's what they do. It's hard to stay put.
0: It could be something that's an invention that's been scratching at the back of his head, itching at the back of his head.
2: Yeah, what's the biggest problem you've experienced in 15 years that you think you could solve?
0: Yeah.
2: That's a fun, creative decision.

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0: Stephen is in Buffalo, New York. Hey, Stephen, how are you?
1: Hey, good. How are you guys?
0: Better than I deserve. What's up?
1: Hey, so my question today is to just kind of find out more about wills and trusts and what to do moving forwards. So I guess a little context. I'm 22 years old. My wife and I got married right out of college last May. Fast forward a year to this May, we welcomed our first baby home.
0: Yay!
1: And while she was pregnant, we were doing the stork mode thing, just piling cash. So once all the hospital bills were paid, as of August 1st, we became debt-free.
0: Look at you. Well done, sir.
1: And thank you. I have a disability and term life insurance through Xander, and my wife's working on getting her life insurance now. So kind of with all that, don't really know much about wills or trust or anything and how that expands with more kids. So I'm just calling in to get any advice or direction on that, if you wanted to share kind of what you guys do with your family.
0: Such a great question.
2: You're the
0: man.
2: Most mature 22-year-old I've ever met. I wish I was you at your age.
0: Man, you're going to be so rich and your family's going to be so well taken care of. Well played, sir. Well played. I'm proud of you. Good work. And a great question. Okay, so some basics on wills. Number one, a will is state-specific. So it has to be written for the laws of your state. And you're in New York, and New York's one of the weird states. So you really have to make sure. California, New York, Texas, Louisiana, four weird states on wills. Okay? Because Louisiana's French-based law, everybody else is English-based law. California's granola. New York's close. And so that's what you're running. And Texas is not, doesn't even think it's a state. It thinks it's a republic. So it's got all these weird laws. So all of that comes into the way they make laws and how they put them in place. So it needs to be state-specific. And one way to get that is the advertiser we've had for years that helps you do a quick, easy will, which is exactly what you need, from MamaBearLegalForms.com. So just go to MamaBearLegalForms.com, and they'll help you print it all out. The second thing is, I would recommend you look at what's just called a mirror image will. And that means your will and your wife's will look exactly alike if you both die. And before you both die, it all goes to her. If it's you, it all goes to you if it's her. Pretty simple. Okay, so the wills, if you laid them down beside each other, it looks like they came off a word processor and they were exactly the same, except the names were changed to protect the innocent, right? I mean, that's all it is. So that's the second thing. You just mirror image will. You leave it all to her. She leaves it all to you. The insurance, the primary beneficiary on her insurance, life insurance is you. The 401k primary beneficiary is you. Your 401k primary beneficiary, your life insurance primary beneficiary is her. Your secondary beneficiaries on everything, that this is the last thing I'm going to teach you, is to do a children's trust if both of you die. So how's this baby going to be taken care of if both of you die? All the life insurance proceeds dump into the children's trust, and the 401k dumps into the children's trust, and it's only formed if both of you die while the children are minors. Okay?
1: Okay.
0: That's how mine was set up when my children were minors. But that's why the secondary beneficiary, meaning both of you are the primary beneficiary is dead, so they go to the secondary beneficiary. Okay? So the primary beneficiary is the opposite spouse. But the secondary beneficiary on everything for both of you is going to be the children's trust because you're leaving your money to your kids. Now, that's a very simple way to do it. And then you name who the trustee is. That's who's taking care of the money. And you can state in the trust what you want it invested in, how it's paid out towards the kids while they're minors, all of that. And ours was set up to where the guardian of the child is a separate person typically than the trustee.
1: Oh, okay.
2: Because they're not.
0: Person handling the money is different than the person taking care of the kid.
2: You may have different people for that, and it's wise.
0: Yeah, and so if the person taking care of the kid gets a monthly check from the investments in the children's trust in the event both of you die, then they got child support on steroids because they're getting a nice check to take care of these kids to raise them. And in addition to that, we had in there our child, if they had a major medical, they could do an additional drawdown on the trust to not put a burden on the family that's raising them. first car purchase, they could do a small drawdown on the trust. In college, they could do a drawdown on the trust. So there's no debt involved and not a burden on the family that's raising them. Then when they're, after they graduate from college, they're 22, the trust dissolves, the money goes, their portion of the trust dissolves, the money goes to them, or you can stagger that out and give them a little bit over the next few years until they're 30, however you want to do that. That's a fairly standard, fairly easy thing to think through. Mama Bear will walk you through every bit of that. And that's exactly what I did when I was your age, and that's what I would recommend.
2: Yeah, I was just looking at mine on my Mama Bear, because I can just sign in and look at the documents, which is awesome. So I was checking ours out, and there's a few major decisions, Stephen, you need to make. That's the hardest part. It's not actually getting the will done. You can do that in 20 minutes. The hardest part is, who do we trust to take care of our children? That's the guardian. Who's going to take care of the financial side, financial power of attorney? And then you've got the healthcare power of attorney. Who's going to make medical decisions if I can't? And so those are really the big things. And then, of course, there's the who gets what, which is pretty simple in your case.
0: Yeah, that I would recommend what we said on who gets what. The healthcare stuff is just to unplug or not to unplug.
2: That is the question.
0: That's the healthcare power of attorney. And so typically the spouse is the primary on that. But if there was a car wreck, one of you's in a coma and the other one died, who's a secondary on the healthcare power of attorney on whether to unplug this coma or not? Right, all that kind of stuff. That's the kind of junk you're looking at. And it doesn't take long once you identify who those people are. Oh, and by the way, you should let them know. You should talk to them. I'm going to ask you to raise my child if I die. And don't let that be a surprise, you know. And I'll ask you to be the trustee. Well, who's raising the child? So-and-so. And so-and-so's the trustee. Tell them who the trustee's going to be, who's going to be handling the money, and who's going to be handling the kid. Let each one of them know. In the event that something does happen, in the unlikely event, honestly, statistically very low chance that both of you are gone before these children are adults. Very low chance.
1: Can you create the trust like through Mama Bear legal forms?
0: The trust is created technically upon death, but it's instructed in the will. The will says to create, the will states to create this trust upon death of both people if the children are still minors.
1: Okay, and are there any, like, backup guardians or trustees, I guess, if you were all in an accident?
0: Well, the guardian, if the whole family's on an airplane or something, yeah, I guess you could. I didn't go that far. Typically, there's standard terminology in this that a successor trustee or a successor guardian can be appointed, but... again, statistically, this is such a low probability, I really wouldn't... I'm not worried about that. If you've done all the other, I think you've been diligent.
1: All right. Thanks so much.
2: Way to go, man.
0: Man, you are on fire.
2: And this
0: dude
2: is perfect. It's actually National Make-A-Will Month. I know you've been celebrating all month long.
0: Yeah, I got candles on a cake. And not! You're kidding. It's Make-A-Will
2: Month. Well, when I mentioned to him...
0: Why do we not have a month for this?
2: Well, I wanted to give him a will for free.
0: Oh, well,
2: on behalf of Mama Bear.
0: Do that. Hang
2: for
0: on
2: the rest
0: line,
2: of you.
0: Christian, let him have... The guy needs something for free. He's just crushing it. He's killing it.
2: He deserves it. And for the rest of you, we actually have a cool thing running right now. RamseySolutions.com/wills quiz helps you figure out if you need a will, if it works for you, if a simple online will works, and there's a 25% off promo code there.
0: Yeah, it helps you figure out if Mama Bear will handle it or if it's super complicated, whether you need an attorney. Everyone needs a will. That's an adult, period. 78% of Americans die without a will. You know what's odd about that statistic?
2: 100% of us will die?
0: 78% of Americans live paycheck to paycheck.
2: Oh, interesting. You think it's the same crowd?
0: You think? Hmm. People that don't pay attention, don't pay attention. Who would have thought? You know, so if you're going to just be, mediocre with your money and not be proactive, then it shows up in a lot of different areas.
2: Man, well, when I'm gone, I want people to think, I didn't like the guy, but he handled his business. He had a will. He had term life. He had it all going on.
0: He's a bit controlling, but he was good at it.
2: He was a super nerd. That's how you say I love you to your family.

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4: Following a stunning morning arrest, Governor DeSantis has officially suspended Palm Beach County Clerk Mike Caruso from office.
5: The suspension follows Attorney General James Uthmeyer announcing on social media that Caruso is facing child sexual abuse charges and will be tried in Orange County. Former Palm Beach State Attorney Dave Ehrenberg says decisions will have to be made about Caruso's political future.
6: Normally, these things don't happen so close to the election. On the other hand, he was not on the ballot today. He does have a very tough general election in November against a very strong candidate who now would be considered by all accounts the front runner.
5: Despite his immediate removal from day-to-day county operations, Caruso remains an active candidate to retain his post in November. Eric Rodriguez, Miami.
4: It's primary day across Florida as voters decide who will be on the ballot in November. As of this morning, the State Division of Elections said nearly 2 million ballots had been cast, either by mail or at early voting sites. Secretary of State Cord Byrd says no problems were reported as polling places opened this morning and that people still have time.
7: The people that are going to make it to the general ballot are who's going to get elected during the primary. And so right now we're less than 20% statewide. And so I would encourage people to get to the polls. It's hard to complain when you don't go vote.
4: Polls close at 7. The state will start posting results at 8 p.m. Eastern after polls close in the Panhandle, which is on Central Time. Some key congressional districts are being eyed this primary. Congressional District 24, long held by the retiring Frederica Wilson, pits her choice. Miami-Dade Commissioner Oliver Gilbert against State Senator Chevron Jones and Kendrick Meek Jr. for the Democrats.
8: That district is in Miami-Dade and Broward County, and the Broward part is where Chevron Jones really cleans up with endorsements with his time in the Florida Senate.
4: With Florida's News, I'm Reed Shepard.
9: The landmark trial against Meta is underway inside an Oakland federal courthouse. Colorado, Kentucky, New Jersey, and California are seeking $1.4 trillion in damages, alleging the company engineered Facebook and Instagram to make it addictive to children. In her opening statement, California Deputy Attorney General Megan O'Neill said Meta told Congress and parents that Instagram and Facebook were safe for kids, while all the while it hid the truth. Meta CEO Mark Zuckerberg will testify in this trial. Tuesday's elections include primary contests in three states, along with a special U.S. House election in California. Races for the House, Senate, and for governor are being held in Alaska, Wyoming, and Florida. In the Sunshine State, a crowded field of GOP candidates hope to replace term-limited Governor Ron DeSantis. Several Democrats are also running. In California, two Democrats emerged from the June primary to see who will serve out the remainder of Eric Swalwell's term. I'm Chris Caraggio.
10: 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Thanks to Farrah and Farrah Accident Attorneys. When it's time to take charge, let Farrah cook. Farrah and Farrah, offices Tampa.
11: Really no major problems on the area's big bridges. Northbound Howard Franklin Bridge adapting to some of the road construction. 275 north and south heavy from the airport towards downtown. Still have slowdowns due to an earlier crash. crash on the Veterans Expressway northbound after State Road 54. Pinellas County crash East Lake Road northbound at Tarpon Woods Boulevard. It has the right lane and turn lane closed. Get traffic info around the clock by searching News Radio WFLA on iHeartRadio. I'm Pat Largo.
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0: Welcome back to the Ramsey Show in the Fairwinds Credit Union Studio. George Camel, Ramsey Personality, is my co-host today. Mary is in Las Vegas. Not working. Hold on. Let me try that again. All right. I'm going to try one more time, and then you guys are going to do something else. Uh-oh.
1: All right. Let's see if we can get Mary. There she is.
0: Mary, are you there?
2: Hi. Yes, I am. Hello.
0: Good. I'm actually pushing the right button now. How can I help?
2: Okay. Thanks for taking my call, Dave and George. Mm-hmm. Okay, so my question is, I'm contributing to my Roth PSP, and ever since I listened to your show, I started becoming more intentional about that. But I do have about $26,000 in my traditional PSP of, like, those contributions, and I'm wondering, is it worth converting that $26,000 to the Roth PSP and then paying the taxes now? And then, additionally, I get a 5% match from the federal government, but that goes also into their traditional. So
0: right.
2: Should I convert that at the end of every year, or what should I do with this money in the traditional?
0: Yeah. Where are you in the baby steps?
2: I don't have debt. I have an emergency fund and I'm investing 15%, and I don't have a mortgage. I don't have kids.
0: You don't have a house yet.
1: You're renting?
2: Correct.
0: Okay,
2: rent.
0: Cool.
2: Correct.
0: What do you make? What do you make?
2: I gross $100,500 and I net $97,500.
0: Good for you. Way to go.
2: Awesome.
0: You're doing so good. Congratulations.
2: Oh, thank you.
0: How old are you?
2: I'm 36.
0: Well done. Very well done.
2: Thank
0: okay.
2: you.
0: So, yes, I would convert the $26,000 and yes, I would convert the match at the end of each year and pay the taxes. And you're going to have to do that out of additional savings. And that has the effect of putting actually more money than 15% into your retirement, but not much. It's okay. So you're probably going to have $4,000 or $5,000 in taxes on the $26,000, and whatever the match is, you're going to have, you know, a little bit on that. That's not, but I'm the same way. I actually own Ramsey Solutions, so I match myself, and I'm required to match it in traditional, and so I roll it to Roth at the end of each year and pay the taxes.
2: Oh, wow.
0: And
2: okay.
0: So I've done, so... Yes, I would go ahead and do that. Now, as I've said to do that, now I want you to recognize that $4,000 or $5,000 or whatever it is in taxes on the $26,000 is going to reduce your down payment savings, your down payment amount that you have saved towards a house, or it's going to slow down by $5,000 or $6,000 that. I still would do it because it's a small amount, and it gets your stuff all cleaned up, and it gets it all in the Roth column.
2: Okay, cool. Okay.
0: Well, but I want you to recognize that's $5,000 that could have gone towards the house down payment fund.
2: Sure.
1: That's the trade-off.
2: I understand.
0: Yeah. Okay. And so if you had a mortgage, I would really tell you to put it towards the mortgage instead. But because it's a small amount, I'd be tempted to do it anyway. So if you were working 4, 5, 6, 7 at the same time here, instead you're just doing 4. Don't have kids, don't have a mortgage. So that makes it a little easier to do it in your case. And the last thing is, what is your TSP invested in?
2: So I have it in the CS&I funds.
0: You have been listening to Ramsey.
2: Yes, a lot.
0: Very good.
1: I'm very impressed. You passed the test with flying colors.
0: Very cool. Very cool.
2: Thank you.
0: Absolutely. So that's the Thrift Savings Plan, ladies and gentlemen, that a federal employee has or the military has. And it's their version of a 401k. Some branches actually also have a 401k. And they have three or four different things you can put the money in. The F is a fixed, which sucks. The rate of return's horrible. The G is government bonds, horrible rate of return. The C is very close to an S&P 500 index fund. It's common stock is what it stands for. The S stands for small company, so that's like an aggressive growth stock mutual fund. The I stands for international. Those two have not kept up with the C, and so we have told people to put 80 or 90% into the C and split the difference left over between the S and the I, which is exactly what she does. They also have a really lame-o plan that you can put the money in, and it's automatically moves around depending on your age, your risk tolerance.
1: Which means it's going to be way too conservative.
0: And it really sucks.
1: Give you terrible returns.
0: Really sucks.
1: But I'm looking at the 12-month returns here just for the CS&I fund, and they blow away G&F, of course.
0: Yeah, so what are they?
1: 16% over the last 12 months for the C fund, 14 to 15% for the S fund and 35% for that I fund.
0: Whoa.
1: Because as we've seen, the volatility with the U.S. market.
0: International markets are doing well.
1: International is boosted up with all the U.S. volatility.
0: And the G is 4%. And the F is 6, right? So just like I told you, they suck. You don't want your investing at 4 when inflation rate's 4. That, you know, you're just treading water. And if you got it in traditional, you got to pay taxes on it. So you've lost money after inflation. When your long-term investments are making 4, 5, or 6, you're not even treading water. So you've got to be doing better than 6 on your long-term stuff to beat inflation and taxes.
1: But the general parameter is don't do any conversions until you're in baby step 7, because that money is better off used to knock down the mortgage versus
0: if she
1: taxes.
0: Had $260,000 in traditional, I'd tell her to just wait.
1: Yeah. And do it in chunks later on.
0: Save up and buy your house, get your house paid off, and when your house is paid off, like you said, at baby step 7, then I would work on converting that 260.
1: But normally, if you're investing in the traditional side, we tell you, hey, just pause that, and for the new contributions, go on the Roth side.
0: And that's what she's doing. Mary has been listening, George.
1: I'm so impressed.
0: She's doing the Ramsey plan, I mean, dialed in.
1: She ever wants a non-government job, apply here, Mary. We could use you. We're no government, but we get the job done.
0: We do not have a TSP. By the way, if you've got a TSP, it's not horrible to do 100% C and forget it. That's like investing in an S&P and forgetting it. For those of you that are bogleheads that like passive investing in the S&P index and all that crap, the equivalent would be just buy C inside the TSP, and it's going to give you a great rate of return.
1: I mean, you're missing out on the small cap and mid cap,
0: which is like 16. Yeah. And the other one, the C was what?
1: C was 16, S was the 14, 15. So
0: the I was 30.
1: They're fairly close. Yeah, that I fund, that's the last 12 months. So it's not a great picture.
0: I don't know, it just spiked up. Yeah. But honestly, the C has outperformed everything else long term.
1: If you looked at like a 10, 20, 30 year return, you would see that.
0: Yeah. And so you're in good shape. She's done everything so smart.
1: By the book. A lot of smart people on today's show. I'm very inspired.
0: So nice. Yeah, right there.
1: The kids are going to be all right, Dave.
0: So, George, recap, match beats Roth beats traditional.
1: Yes, that's the investing strategy that we recommend, because the match from your employer is going to give you an instant return on your money.
0: So 100%.
1: We have a match here at Ramsey. I put $100 in. Dave's giving me another $100. That's incredible. So we start there.
0: I got a chill.
1: Then we thanks, Dave. Appreciate that. Then we go to Roth, which means you're using after-tax dollars. You're not going to get the deduction, but that money now is going to grow tax-free, and the government's not going to get their grubby hands on it ever again. That's incredible. And then we move to traditional. If we've run out of Roth options in that 15% threshold, we can go back to traditional.
0: If your company offers a 401k Roth and you have personal Roths and you do backdoor Roths if you've got higher income, the only way you would run out of Roth and have to go to some kind of traditional is if your company didn't offer Roth.
1: Yep.
0: That'd be the only thing, the only way.
1: And there's even, we have a mega backdoor 401k.
0: Yeah, and you can do all of that Roth.
1: More.
0: Do it all Roth.
1: Pretty incredible.
0: If the company offers Roth. So you got all kinds of ways you can do this stuff.

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9: Well, if you feel like a rat in a wheel and you're sick and tired of run, getting nowhere, the only way you get out of something like that is you have to plan your way out. You get above the problem and lay out a game plan. In the money world, that's called a budget. A budget is you telling your money what to do instead of wondering where it went. When you're spinning your wheels, it's not because you're doing it on purpose. It's because you're not doing it on purpose. Pretty simple. And if you want to follow the Ramsey plan, the details, the baby steps, the right things, like Mary calling a little while ago and she had everything nailed down exactly. We can show you exactly what to do, when and where, by following the Every Dollar Budget app. It will lead you not only through building a budget, that's the basics, but also help you find thousands of dollars in hidden margin and then what to do with it to find the fastest path from where you are to out of debt to into wealth. 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Don't be normal. Normal sucks. Sam is in New York. Hi, Sam. How are you?
10: Hello. I'm doing well. How are you?
9: Better than I deserve. What's up?
10: So I was wondering, so I guess I'll start with, I'm 26. I have two roommates right now, and I've been living with roommates for the past 3 years now. I'm hoping to get my next place by myself without any roommates, but the cost of that is significantly more than to continue living with people.
9: Sure.
10: And so I guess my question is, how do I know how much I should be saving? Because I've been watching so many of your videos about, and especially George's out on the street. And if you start investing now, how much you'll have when you retire. So I guess how much should I feel comfortable to spend now versus

0: throwing even more into saving and investing in retirement.
1: Good for you. Good question. Well, keep in mind that George, when he's on the street, generally is making fun of people.
2: Yeah. I do the Jim Halpert look to the camera, like, you guys seeing this? I actually just did one on the cost of living in New York while we were over there. I said, what's your rent payment for New York, you know, residents? And so that was really interesting to find out how much people are paying. How much are you paying in rent currently between, you know, you're one of three roommates?
0: I am. So right now I'm paying $1,300 a month.
1: Woo! So $3,900 is the rent?
2: Is it split evenly?
0: $3,800. I took a slightly larger room for an extra $100.
2: She has an extra 4 square feet, so she pays a little bit more. So you want to have your own place. Yes. That's the goal. What would that cost? A reasonable place, not a swanky, you know, penthouse, but what's the place you're looking at?
0: I think, like, reasonably the least I could get something for is around $2,600, $2,700.
2: Okay.
0: Something like that. It's about double. Yeah.
2: What's your after-tax monthly income?
0: I take a lot out right off the top between ESPP and do Roth 401k.
2: So without the investing, if you just said, hey, here's the state and federal taxes, here's what I'm really making.
0: Sure. I would say probably I'm taking home about $120,000 a year.
2: Okay, so let's call it $10,000 a month.
1: Yeah.
2: So it's about 27%.
1: Like, yeah. So a rule of thumb we use is when you're buying a home, don't let your payment be more than a fourth of your take-home pay, not counting 401k and ESPP, okay? So that's about where you would be with this rental number. And that shouldn't choke you to death. But keep in mind, when you're renting, 100% of the time, it's patience while you wait to buy. And so we're buying patience. We're not buying a house. We're buying somebody else's house for them. But we're not buying a house. And so you're buying time. You're buying patience. You don't want that to be your long-term goal. With that in mind, I'm trying to save towards a purchase someday. How old are you?
0: I am 26. And
1: you don't want to be 36 and still sitting there paying rent.
0: I definitely don't want to. And my partner, I've been with him for almost 6 years now. So I'm hoping that I get to be a part of a dual income rather soon, and so we can combine. But I don't really want to.
1: We're going to have to work on his how aggressive he is. 6 years.
0: Yeah.
1: Yeah, Painter, get off the ladder, dude.
2: What are you guys waiting for?
0: I could not tell you. I'm not waiting on anything.
2: Oh boy. Mm-hmm. Okay, that's a discussion for another day.
0: Anything more.
2: But to Dave's point, what you're dealing with here is opportunity cost. What you're giving up by getting your own place is about $16,800 a year.
1: That you could have been saving towards
2: your down payment.
1: Yeah, yeah.
2: So if you're okay with that and slowing that goal down because you want your own place, that's fine. As far as the parameter goes, you're pretty much right there.
1: If your life goal, the way you see your life unfolding to getting a home is to having a dual income, and that's not an unreasonable goal, we should put a timeline on that.
0: Yeah.
1: In other words, he needs to put a ring on it.
0: I would love that.
1: Yeah. And that's old grandpa talking, okay? But you know, if you find one like Sam, don't let her get away. Hello. And so because it sounds like this, okay? If I think this is 5 years and for quality of life I'm willing to give up $16,000 or $18,000 a year to live by myself, and that's all you're buying because you're not buying a house and you're taking that out of your down payment fund, but if we're doing that for 2 years and then we're going to be married, that's one thing. Or we're going to put $40,000 or $25,000 away, $30,000 away, and stay with roommates so that when we do get married, we've got more money to put down and buy a house faster. Yeah. So if I was in your shoes, okay, I'm not telling you what to do exactly, but if I were in your shoes and I knew I was going to be married within 18 months to 2 years, which is very reasonable if you've been together 6 years, but if I knew that was going to happen, then I would stay with the roommates because I'd be planning towards my married self rather than my today self. But yeah, if I don't know, and I may have to kick Bubba off the ladder because he's not going to come to the table, we don't know what's going to happen there. If I don't know, and I want to have this quality of life, I might go over and do the thing for $2,700 and kick the can down the road a little bit on buying.
0: I guess the other question similar to that is, I've got it between, I wouldn't touch anything in retirement, but like just in brokerage and other things, I've got, I think my net worth right now is around $370,000.
1: Way to go.
0: Save things because I can't count on them clearly,
1: yeah.
0: But
1: yeah,
0: at least right now. But would it be worth it to even consider just buying a place for $200,000 and depleting some of what I have invested?
2: You're saying you could buy an apartment or condo for $200,000?
1: No, it'd be $200,000, yeah, down.
0: Maybe not in New York, maybe somewhere, yeah, outside. But
1: not going to be in New York for $200,000.
0: Yeah.
1: Not in Manhattan.
2: Again, if you can do that with the parameters and go, all right, it's going to be about a quarter of my after-tax monthly income after the down payment, you could consider it. But I would still wait to see what the future
1: and
2: holds.
1: And I'm not going to wait. I'm going to present this in a conversation. Hey, if you're not going to come to the table, I'm going to go buy a house.
0: Yeah.
1: Because I'm going to make a plan for my life to be whole without you because it appears you're not going to be around. You're either here or you're not, and this sort of thing ain't working. I mean, you're not going to be as blunt or crazy as I am because I'm already married. But you see what I'm saying? It's like, yeah, if you're going to come to the table, we'll wait and buy a house together. But if you're not, I think I'm going to go buy a house because I'm going to start planning my life and make it whole as if you're not here because I don't know if you're going to be here or not. And you could phrase that however you want to phrase it. But that's really, I would tell him what's up instead of going, hey, I'm going to go buy a house for us. No. No us here, buddy.
2: Yeah, I don't need him being like, well, I'm going to move in. That sounds fun.
1: Me. Yeah. No, me. Buying a house for me. That's what we're doing. You have done so well, Sam. And let me tell you, the better you have your financial foundation laid like this, the more confident you are making relationship decisions that are good long-term decisions. You don't feel trapped. That's a really good, smart place to be, young lady. I'm proud of you.
0: Thank you.

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0: 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Hey, guys, how are you?
21: Hey, great.
0: Welcome. Where do y'all live?
21: Baltimore, Maryland.
0: Fine, fine. Well, welcome to Nashville. And how much debt have you two paid off?
22: $282,000.
0: Way to go. And how long did that take?
22: About 7 years.
0: All right. And your range of income during that time?
21: 151 to 210.
0: Good. What do you guys do for a living?
21: So I'm an application systems analyst technical lead for an investment advisory firm.
0: Okay.
22: And I work for a ministry that helps people living through addiction.
0: Oh, good for you. Wow, good jobs. Well done. Very cool. All right, and your shirt says mortgage-free, so I'm guessing you paid off house and everything.
21: House and everything.
0: Way to go! Looking at weird people. And you guys aren't that old. How old are y'all?
21: I'm 39.
22: And I'm 47.
0: Excellent. And what's this house worth?
21: $480,000.
0: Way to go. And how much in your nest egg and your retirement and so forth?
21: So in IRA and 401ks, we have $430,000. In addition to that, we have another $230,000 in the emergency fund, sinking funds, HSA, 529, company stock. And now that the house is paid off, ETFs in a brokerage account.
0: Wow. So you're running what, $1.5 million net worth?
21: 1.1.
0: Okay, all right. Well, very good. Way to go. Baby steps millionaires.
21: Yep.
0: Look at you. In 7 years. That's amazing. Well done. I'm so proud of y'all. Congratulations.
21: Thanks.
0: How's it feel to not even have a freaking house payment?
21: Awesome.
0: Free. Free. Yeah, that's exactly how it feels.
23: Was the whole
0: Free.
23: Thing the mortgage?
21: No.
23: What else was in there?
22: I came into our marriage with $12,000 in IRS debt. I had $1,000 in debt to Maryland and a $1,000 dental bill that was around so long it was like a pet.
0: Wow. And then you met Laura, who analyzes everything very carefully, I can already tell. And she said, we're not doing this. Am I right?
21: Yeah. So
22: absolutely.
23: So you guys have been married 7 years?
21: Yep.
22: Yes.
23: This is tracking now. So you get back from the honeymoon and she says, all right, down to business.
0: No, before there was a honeymoon, she already said there's down to business.
23: So it was the prerequisites.
21: We paid off the IRS and the dental and the Maryland state the day we got back from the honeymoon.
0: Yes.
21: And that set us back to baby step three for a couple weeks. And then we had to very quickly adjust because...
22: Because my our older son, my son Jacob, he was in he went to college right after we got married, and we were cash flowing a lot of his college.
0: Yeah, yeah. So you did that in addition to all this.
21: Yep.
0: Wow. Well, way to go, guys. Well, very cool though. Very good. I mean, all the goals are hit, and you knocked it out, and then you start on the mortgage.
21: Yep.
22: That's it.
0: And 7 years later, you're millionaires.
21: Yep.
0: Wow. So when you're in your 30s and you had IRS debt, or you're in your 20s, your mid-30s, yeah, and you had your IRS debt and all that, do you ever think you'd be a millionaire by now?
22: I never thought of it, no. I didn't think that it was possible at that point in time. And one of the big things that held us back, held me back, was debt. We learned a lot through Financial Peace University. I just got real gazelle intense about it.
21: Yeah. So originally, I took FPU in the fall of 2013. Somebody at my church paid for 11 scholarships. And wow. I have no idea who paid for it, and wow, completely changed my life, because Liam at that point was only 6 years old, and I was a single mom making 55, and I paid off $75,000 in 3 years. And then 3 months later, I met Benjamin, and I told him that I was 3 months into an 18-month plan where I was going to save up $60,000 and buy a house an hour away. And yeah, and that didn't scare him. And then,
0: No, it impressed him.
22: Yeah. I said, you can't stop a train once it's on the tracks.
0: That's it. I heard the locomotive going. Yeah, here we go.
21: Yep. And so 5 months after we met, he asked me out, and I had a 48-item RFP. And he met almost all of the requirements in my RFP, except number 12 was he needed to
0: Wait a minute. I know what it is, but tell the public what you gave your date.
21: A request for a partner.
0: Okay. All right.
23: And there was 48 items he had to check.
21: Yes.
23: And he checked every single one except for one?
21: Except for two. So one, when he asked me out, he said, I know we have to make compromises because you prefer the mountains and I prefer the beach. And I said, where are we going to live? Are we going to live at the Strait of Gibraltar? I don't want to live at the Strait of Gibraltar. What about Ireland? Ireland, it rains too much in Ireland. I don't want to live in Ireland. And he said, I was thinking that we would live in the mountains and we would have a mural of the beach. And so the second item that he didn't check off yet was Dave Ramsey follower on same pace financially. So I agreed to go out with him under the condition that he complete FPU before he proposed.
0: Wow.
23: That is wild.
0: All for one date.
23: And this didn't scare
0: RFP
23: you at all.
0: RFP, for those of us in the business world, is request for proposal.
21: Yeah.
0: In this case, it's request for partnership.
21: Yes.
0: Oh, my gosh. Wow.
23: That's impressive. I'm surprised he checked off 46 of the first day.
0: I mean, you picked well. I mean, the chances of that happening alone are pretty low. This is amazing.
23: Wow.
0: Very cool. The cool thing, though, Benjamin, too, like you said, you got gazelle intense, and it wasn't just because of that, because of her demands. I'm guessing it. What you do for a living, you observe people who change behaviors permanently, and they usually do so fairly radically.
22: It has to be radical for it to even
0: for it to stick.
22: Yes.
0: Yeah, it's all or nothing. And so you applied that, I'm guessing, whether you consciously or unconsciously, applied that knowledge to this subject.
22: Absolutely.
0: Yeah,
22: absolutely. It was it was learning how the debt percentages work against you when you owe money, mm-hmm, and work for you when you invest the money.
0: Mm-hmm.
22: It made a night and day difference in how to see that.
0: Yeah, and so then it wasn't like, oh, I'm having to do this to get this girl. It's more like, this works, and I'm freaking doing it all in.
21: Yeah.
22: She's just incredible, whether it's...
0: Either way. Yeah, I got you. Well done, y'all. That's very cool. Very cool. What was the church you went to Financial Peace in?
21: Lighthouse in Glen Burnie.
0: Okay. Very nice. Very nice. Well, thank you guys so much. We're so proud of you. What do you tell people? You've both been through Financial Peace. You've been married 7 years, and you went from in debt and to paying off mortgage and everything, and now a net worth of over $1 million in 7 years. What do you tell people the secret is?
21: So I tell them three things. One is the budget is foundational. If you don't get the budget, nothing else is going to work. Two, marriage is a partnership, not a roommate agreement. Make sure you're on the same page financially. And three, we started coordinating FPU in the fall of 2021. And I would tell my class to set three types of goals. You set realistic goals, ridiculous goals, and mathematically impossible goals. And you tell people what your mathematically impossible goals. So I was telling my class that my mathematically impossible goal was I was going to pay off my house before I turned 40. And I have achieved every one of my mathematically impossible goals. When it was just me, I would barely make it. We actually did it 8 months early.
0: Mm. Wow. That's amazing. Well, yeah, you need, we call them God wow goals. If God shows up, we can do this, but otherwise we can't do it by ourselves. The math says we can't. Mathematically impossible goals. And then that's great. And that your classes, man, can you imagine being in her class?
23: I feel like Financial everyone should University. Go through her class. We need to put this at scale.
0: Yeah, this is great. Yeah, coordinators, when they, financial peace coordinators, when they're like this, the people that go through their class, their lives are all changed. They don't have a choice. No choice. You can't be in the class. You got to do an RFP, you know.
23: Let's get to it.
0: So you guys are amazing. All right, and you brought Liam with you. Does he want to come up for the debt-free scream?
21: Yep.
0: All right, how old is Liam?
21: He's 19. He's been in this, following this journey since he was 6.
0: I love it. Count it down. Let's hear a debt-free scream.
22: 3, 2, 1.
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0: Yeah! House and everything, baby!
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0: Hey guys, Dave Ramsey here. 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
0: Our scripture of the day, 1 Peter 1:6. So be truly glad. There is wonderful joy ahead, even though you have to endure many trials for a little while. Winston Churchill said, "The pessimist sees difficulty in every opportunity. The optimist sees opportunity in every difficulty." Braden is with us. Braden's in Atlanta. Hi, Braden. How are you?
10: Good. How are you? Thank you for calling. Thank you for taking the call.
0: Sure. What's up?
10: I have a question. Me and my fiance are looking to get married and move out. And our options right now are either move out into an apartment, or my parents gave me the option of paying to finish the basement and then living down there for a couple of years while we saved up to put a down payment on a house. I just want to know what the smart move would be there. I currently have an income. She does not. And we are both in college still.
0: Mm. When will you both graduate?
10: Next year.
0: Like May of 27?
10: Should be, yes, sir.
0: Okay. And what will her degree be in?
10: She will work in physical therapy.
0: Okay. Is she finishing her master's in PT or her undergrad?
10: It will be more like a associate's degree to work in physical therapy assistant.
0: Oh, okay. So she's not going to be a PT. Okay. All right.
10: PTA, sorry.
0: That's okay. And what will your degree be in?
10: I will be graduating with an accounting degree.
0: Okay. All right. And sitting for and passing the CPA, I assume. Your master's in accounting?
10: No, I will be going a different route. I will be going into like corporate finance route.
0: Okay. All right. Cool. No problem. Good, good, good. All right. And when are you getting married?
10: September of 27.
0: After graduation?
10: Yes, sir.
23: It's about a year from now.
0: Okay. All right.
10: Yes, sir. We want to graduate and move in together at the same time.
0: Good, good. So it doesn't matter until then?
10: Yes, sir.
0: Okay. All right. Do you have student loan debt or other debts?
10: I do not. She does. It's about $10,000.
0: Okay. All right. So you probably can save up enough to pay off the student loan debt when you come home from the honeymoon in September of 27, correct?
10: I plan on having that paid off by the end of this year.
0: Well, don't pay off her debt until you're married to her.
10: Okay. That's not a smart idea.
0: No, it's not a smart idea.
10: Okay.
0: You don't pay people's debt that you're not married to. But I would have the money saved up to do that. And on return from the honeymoon, write a check and pay it off. Yes, I would do that. I'd be ready to do
10: it. Okay, yes, sir.
0: She's not taking out any more student loan debt, right?
10: No, sir.
0: Okay.
10: It will stay at about $10,000.
0: Okay. Okay, the way we answer questions on the show and the way I've talked to George and all the others to do the same thing is, what would I do if I were in your shoes? Okay?
10: Okay.
0: Your parents' offer is a kind offer. But there is a huge advantage to a young couple to be separated and have their own entity, their own physical entity, in terms of the first year of marriage, relationally plugging in with each other, not having the in-laws above your head.
10: Yes,
0: so
10: I agree.
0: The relational advantage of that is very, very real. And it actually, the weird thing is, it'll actually parlay over into your finances. In other words, okay. the more adult the two of you are, because you're a separate entity and not plugged still into mommy and daddy in any way, the better your first few raises are going to be, your first few job decisions are going to be, and all that kind of thing. It all kind of goes with the same territory. And there's, we've seen those data points for years doing what we do. So for the sake of your marriage, and even indirectly the byproduct of your finances, I would just rent the cheapest one bedroom I could.
10: Okay. I guess to add to that is, if we lived with them, our other costs like utilities and groceries, I most likely wouldn't have to pay car insurance. So there would be quite a few other costs that would not be there if we did live with them.
0: I think it's a net positive still.
23: But you guys will be grown adults, probably making $150,000 household income, starting out with no debt. So you're going to be able to afford rent and save up for a down payment with no issue.
0: So when my daughters were 4 to 7 years old, they had in the playroom two pretend dresses that they wore all the time. One of them was a wedding dress and one of them was a princess dress. When your fiance was wearing her pretend wedding dress at 7 years old, she was not visualizing living in your mother's basement.
10: That makes sense.
23: And walking upstairs to breakfast to see your mother-in-law. As much as you might love each other, you'll love each other more if you live in different spaces.
0: It's a kind offer, but the unintended consequences offset the advantages as far as I'm concerned. And I wouldn't do it. And so I have to tell you what I would do. George, you're...
23: I'm in the same boat. I mean, I moved out when I was 20.
0: Yeah.
23: And so I wasn't like a living at home kind of guy. And there's times where we'd say, okay, it makes sense to live at home for this season until this thing, but I don't like the idea of just, well, it's cheaper and we can save money to save up the down payment. You guys are going to be in great shape starting off. Six-figure household income.
0: For those of you out there that are in these situations, this would not be hard relationally at all for Braden because he just steps right back into the family script that he's been in his whole life. It's going to be 10x harder for the one that's not their parents. Not because the parents are mean or not because they're not loving or anything like that. It's just awkward as crud. You know, it's just weird. And so, I mean, even like when we first got married and we went back to Sharon's parents for Christmas and we stayed in her old bedroom, that's just weird.
23: It is just strange.
0: You know, that's just, this is the bed you were in high school. It's like, ugh. You know, I can do that for about 3 nights, and after that, I'm going home.
23: Yeah.
0: You know, and so.
23: And I resort to, like, my childhood self, where mom starts folding my laundry, yeah. She's bringing me meals, and I go, it's hard to feel like
0: And when your mom old. Brings a meal, it's a good thing.
23: You
0: I'm
23: can't
0: talking,
23: pass
0: the baklava
23: that down.
0: Is unbelievable.
23: May Camel's cooking. You better be ready.
0: You better be saddling up. Jordan is in Albany. Hey, Jordan, what's up?
11: Hi, Dave. How are you?
0: Better than I deserve. How can I help?
11: Good. Thank you so much for taking my call. So I bought a car about a month ago, and I am wondering if I should sell it because I'm having a bunch of regret about it. It's a newer car, and I just
0: you think
11: like
0: it's
11: I'm
0: gonna you think
11: on.
0: It's gonna be more of a curse than a blessing?
11: Yes.
0: Because of
11: yes,
0: the, how much did you pay for it?
11: $25,000.
0: And what are your payments?
11: About $365 a month.
0: Okay.
23: What's owed on the loan?
0: $25,000. Oh, no, you paid $25,000. What's the loan amount?
11: No, so I put down $2,500, and then it was $25,000 in total. Does that make sense?
0: Yeah, so $22,500 is what's owed today.
11: Yes.
0: Okay. And what is your household income?
11: So I'm single. I live with my parents. So I bring in about $2,600 a month.
0: Mm-hmm.
11: I just picked up some tutoring, and I've been doing that this summer, so that's upped my income about $1,000, so $3,600, and I'm planning on doing that throughout this school year as well.
0: Good for you. It is too expensive a car for your situation.
11: Mm-hmm.
0: We tell folks not to buy a car that's more than half their annual income, and you did.
11: Yeah.
0: And I would sell it.
11: Yeah.
0: It's gonna. Yeah. You know, I would buy something about $12,000 in your situation.
11: Okay. Yeah. I also have a bunch of student loan debt, and I thank you for all your advice and stuff. I've been putting a lot of money towards those as well.
0: Way to go!
11: But it's a hefty amount. And
0: yeah. And now you've just added another chunk to it. You know, you had this put another $22,000 on top of that before you get out of debt. So no, I even take back my $12,000. I would go cheaper than that. I'd buy something super cheap. Get to work, clean up the student loan debt, and then and only then move up in car.
23: One day you'll have a $22,000 car.
0: But not today. I wouldn't. I'm with you, Jordan. I think your brain is telling you the right thing. That puts this hour of the Ramsey Show in the books. We'll be back with you before you know it. In the meantime, remember, there's ultimately only one way to financial peace, and that's to walk daily with the Prince of Peace, Christ Jesus.

0: I got to hear from you on this because this is overwhelming government control of everything. And the few elites like Michelle Wu will be able to enjoy their lives to their fullest extent with all the freedoms and liberties they want. Everybody who's a minion, everybody who is under them, everybody who's a peasant, in her opinion, doesn't get anything. And they'll be happy to get the whites, no whites, Christmas party. Minority only Christmas party. You'll like it. You're out. We make the decisions. We're the boss of you. She thinks she's the queen of Boston. And somehow I need the people of Boston to rise up and vote that ass out next time. I need you to stop allowing the overrun of your city and of your great state. And that goes for you too, Illinois. Goes for you too, Michigan. But it looks like people are waking up to El Sayed in Michigan, thankfully. I hope that's true. Sam, when we have Mike Rogers on, what's the issue here?
1: We're working on it.
0: All right, tell Mike I'm going to come to Lansing and make him come on. We'll put a camera on him. I mean, the guy's been a friend for a very long time. You realize I've known Mike Rogers for 30 years.
1: Oh, yeah.
0: Yeah, I mean, we've done conferences together and everything else. He needs to come on because right now there's a bit of a wave where people are waking up to El Sayed, and they are saying Mike Rogers is probably the right way to go. But you can't just sleep on your laurels. You got to make sure that you get the message out there. Your thoughts, 888-941-PAGS, 888-941-7247, joepags.com. 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We're back after this.
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0: 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JoePags.com. Definitely want to hear from you. There's a lot going on. There's a lot to get to. And the phones are starting to line up. Make sure that you get in there if you want to get in. Going to hit a break here at the bottom of the hour for news, traffic, sports, weather on the radio stations. Plenty of time for you to talk. I've got people calling in from Boston. I got to hear from you. Also, people coming from our flagship here in San Antonio. Got to hear from you. The Democrat Party has made such an amazing change in such a bad way for this country that they're starting to wake up in Michigan. It's starting to wake up elsewhere where some of these nut jobs can't get elected. In other places like New York City, they aren't waking up. They, in fact, elected the idiot. And you guys in Boston have had somebody this ridiculous and anti-American in place for a long time. And something's got to happen. 888-941-PAGS, 888-941-7247, JoePags.com. Stay here.
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18: Now suspended Palm Beach County Clerk of Court, 67-year-old Mike Caruso, is under arrest, charged with five felony counts for alleged abuse of his grandson, under 12. Starting in 2024, Caruso is being tried in Orange County, and former Palm Beach County State Attorney Dave Ehrenberg explains why.
19: There's an inherent conflict of putting someone on trial in the county in which they are one of the leaders of the criminal justice system. And so moving a case like this to Orlando would be the sensible thing to do.
18: Caruso has no primary opponent in his re-election bid. Ehrenberg says the Republican Party will have to decide what to do with Caruso's name on the November ballot. Florida scheduled to carry out its 13th execution this year as death row inmate William Sylvia is set to die this evening, receiving a lethal injection at Florida State Prison. Florida Lottery says there's $100 million up for grabs in tonight's Mega Millions drawing. With Florida's news, I'm Al Lewis.
20: So we have construction work on 275 northbound at the Howard Franklin Bridge. The State Road 60 westbound off-ramp is going to be closed for a long time.
13: time. They do have a temporary ramp. It looks like that one now is blocked due to a crash or a disabled vehicle. If you're using the Veterans Expressway northbound, you're going to be slowing down well before Lionball Avenue. Crash at Gun Highway. Express lane is closed and two left-hand lanes are closed. And again, that is stopping traffic before Lionball Avenue. Get traffic info around the clock by searching News Radio WFLA on iHeartRadio. I'm Pat Largo.
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